0: Hi, Delilah. I was wondering if you would play a song for my wife, Shelly. We have four children, and she is the most amazing woman I have ever seen in my life. And I wanted to know if you would do that talented thing you do and play a song that just fits for her.
1: Well, tell me what's so amazing about Shelly.
0: What's so amazing about her?
1: Why does she make you grin to this day? First off, how many years have you been together?
0: We have been together for 5 years.
1: 5 years, four kids.
0: Yeah.
1: Steve.
0: Yeah.
1: Is your wife still standing?
0: She's still standing.
1: Then she's amazing.
0: Can you believe it? She has this thing about her, and through it all, she remains the same beautiful person. She's a stay-at-home mom. She raises four children, which you know is a full-time job alone. She takes care of the four children. She does a fantastic job of it. She's a full-time college student. Full-time. Not part-time, a full-time college student who gets good grades and takes care of this house. You've never seen a cleaner house, and you've never seen more disciplined children.
1: So basically, your wife is exhausted all the time.
0: She's exhausted all the
1: time. If she's keeping up with four kids and keeping up with the housework and going to school, she's sacrificing something, which has to be sleep.
0: It is sleep. It's got to be. There's nothing else. She's not missing a thing. That's all she sacrifices is her sleep.
1: And probably a little sanity along the way.
0: Probably a little sanity.
1: So are you at least following up here, Steve, with the back rubs and the foot rubs as she does the supermom stuff?
0: Oh, yes. Oh, yeah.
1: Oh, good.
0: I try my best.
1: Because a little back rub, a little foot rub will go a long way when you're stressed.
0: It'll go a long way. Uh-huh. I know it will.
1: Well, you just keep taking good care and loving her with all your heart, and I will find a song for your family tonight.
0: Okay. I thank you, Delilah.

0: The Tunnel to Towers Foundation is this evening's Delilah Dilemma sponsor. 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Heroes like United States Army Sergeant Mario Nelson, who volunteered at Ground Zero after 9/11. He later enlisted and was deployed to Iraq and made the ultimate sacrifice. 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Tunnel to Towers honored his sacrifice by providing the Nelson family with a mortgage-free home. 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Tegan writes, I'm a 23-year-old mother of two beautiful and amazing girls. I recently married my high school sweetheart, who is the father of my children. We've been together for 6 years and have been married for 3 months. He lives with his parents. I live with mine. He's enlisted in the Army and now he's ready to call this marriage quits. We got into a fight and I got physical and hit him. He can't get it out of his head. We've broken up 2 other times because of his doubts about me, and this is the 3rd time he has had doubts about our relationship. I'm currently going to see a therapist, getting into anger management. I want so much for our relationship to work. I'm trying everything. I've started my antidepressants again. I'm changing my attitude. I love this man so much and I want to keep him in my life. I just don't know what to do anymore. I believe his mind is set on divorce, but I want to fight. I believe she says I want to fight for my marriage, but she writes I want to fight. I want to keep my family together. Only thing is I'm wearing myself thin trying to keep this together. Any advice would be helpful from Tegan. Tegan, I will share my very honest advice with you coming up next. 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Heroes like NYPD officer Pedro Garcia, who served at Ground Zero. Garcia later lost his life to a 9/11 related illness, leaving behind his wife and their children. Tunnel to Towers honored Officer Garcia by paying off the family's mortgage. 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

We hear about husbands abusing their wives all the time, but rarely do we hear the flip side. And being somebody who has an anger management problem myself and who has been physical on more than one occasion, it's not really something you go around talking about. So Tegan, I'm proud of you for being honest. I would not have been that honest, and I have been in your shoes. So I applaud you for that. Now, what I'm going to tell you goes contrary to what you want to hear. I'm going to tell you to stop trying to fix your marriage and try to fix you. If the reason you are going to therapy and going to anger management is to save your marriage, that's the wrong reason. Only God can save a marriage. And if it's going to be saved, it'll be saved by His power, not by yours. So let go of the need to control the outcome. Let go and let God. All you have to do is open your hands, Tegan, and say, God, I place my family, my marriage, my husband in your hands, and I'm just going to work on me right now. I'm going to get to the bottom of this pain and this frustration and this rage that wells up inside me that I can't control. And when that is healed, then perhaps your marriage can be healed. But you saying to your husband, I'm changing, don't divorce me, don't leave me, I'm changing, I'm getting help, is not going to save your marriage. It's going to push him further away. So put your husband in God's hands and leave him there. And put yourself in God's hands and say, help me to fix this. Help me to figure out what is broken in my soul that I have this rage boiling under the surface. All right?

Welcome aboard. Welcome to your last day of summer, official last day of summer. Felt like fall once the kids went back to school to me, even though it was like 80 degrees out yesterday where I was at. Tomorrow, the official first day of autumn, which means break out the boots, bring out the boots. I can't wait to break out the boots, my long boots, my black boots, my brown boots, my cowboy boots. I love boot season. I love wearing vest, down vest, black vest, red vest, orange vest. I wear vest all fall and winter long. I love pumpkins, pumpkin decoration, pumpkin spice, pumpkin everything. I love autumn. I hate the shorter days, though. Not gonna lie, hate the shorter days. Thank you for being here with us tonight. I'm going to be here to take your calls all night long. You're listening to the

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0: believe that every child deserves a chance to realize their full potential. A tragic gasoline explosion left young Dan Carroll covered with burns and with a slim chance of survival. That is, until a local Shriner heard about the accident.
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0: Dan was airlifted to a Shriner's hospital.
1: The doctor said, "I know you're expecting the worst, but this is a Shriner's hospital, and we're the finest burn center in the world."
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0: Hi, Ray. What can I do for you?
1: Yeah, I just want to know if you would play a song for me and my wife. We've been married for 34 years, and I'm still madly in love with her.
0: Really?
1: Yeah. I've got 3 kids and 5 grandkids.
0: Ray, what's your bride's name?
1: Jane.
0: And after 34 years, she's still the one.
1: She's still the one.
0: Is she there with you tonight?
1: Yes, she is.
0: All right, you go kiss her face, and I'll play a song for you.
1: I appreciate it, Delilah. 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
0: Celebrating a 20-year anniversary and over a year of being cancer-free. 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

0: Hi, good evening. Welcome to the Delilah Show. Who have I got on the phone line with me?
1: Hi, it's Diane.
0: Diane, what can I do for you?
1: I wanted you to play a song for my husband. We just got married on the 8th of this month.
0: Congratulations. What's your hubby's name?
1: His name is Stacy.
0: And what do you want to tell me about your beloved?
1: He's wonderful. A man of my dreams. He's a good, kind man. And I'm just very blessed. I'm truly blessed to have someone in my life that is a good, kind man. He's such a good man. And I'm so thankful to have him.
0: He's good. He's kind.
1: Loving. He's wonderful.
0: How long did you know him before you said yes?
1: Oh, gosh. I've known him since high school. We dated in high school. Not very long. I broke up with him. He was real shy, but he said he never stopped loving me. We each got married to different people. Then we started talking last year when his wife passed away and just kind of reconnected again and just fell in love again. And it's just felt right. It's really felt right. And we are just connected. It's like we're soulmates.
0: So God gave your love a second chance.
1: Yeah, he really did. Our love is just, it's so strong. We are so connected.
0: That is the sweetest thing I have heard all night.
1: Oh, he's wonderful. He really is. And I just wanted to let him know how thankful I am for him.
0: I will pick out a great song, and I just want to celebrate God's timing with you, because this just sounds so lovely, like it was meant to be.
1: Yeah, I really believe that. I do. Thank you so much, Delilah.
0: Bye-bye.

0: How are you doing on this September evening? I love the month of September. It's been a month of joy in my life. It's the month that my whole world changed. Many years ago, when I gave birth to my firstborn son, Sonny. Well, now he's Officer, but his nickname was Sonny up until he was an adult. I still call him my Sonny boy, but his colleagues don't. It was the month he was born and everything in my world changed. I never knew love before. Not like that. It's the month that Shayla was born. It's the month my grandson Elijah was born. It's a month where everything changes. The colors begin to change. The air itself changes. The blue in the sky changes. Thank you for being here with us tonight. You're listening to Delilah. 1410 KLEM. 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

0: Hi, Nancy. What can I do for you tonight?
1: Tell me how to make the pain go away. My fiance and I were together for like 2 years and 7 months. And then he just decided to pack up and leave. And he left me a note. The last part of the note that he left me, he says, I still care about you. I just can't live with you. Sorry. Have a nice life. Well, how do you have a nice life when you still have the pain and you still wonder what you did wrong?
0: Well, you didn't do anything wrong. I'm guessing for him to pack up and leave a little note like that, he probably had somebody else waiting in the car.
1: I mean, I don't know. Like I said, I don't know. And I tried to get a hold of him to ask him.
0: Because you need some closure and you need some answers.
1: Yeah. And I can't get any closure. I mean, I have tried so hard to go on.
0: When you've invested over 2 years of your life in someone, it doesn't go on in 2 or 3 or 4 or 5 weeks. So catch yourself a break. Recognize that the person that you were loving isn't the right one for you, or he would have never treated you like this. In time, you will go on. But right now, you just got to put one foot in front of the other and make it through each day.
1: I try and stay as busy as I can.
0: Stay busy, make friends, go do things that are healthy for you, take care of you. And give yourself permission to grieve your loss. And when it's time to move on, your heart will know that.
1: It's just sometimes it's just so hard. And then you see couples together and just, you know, you think to yourself, why? Why can't I be happy?
0: Because you fell in love with the jerk.
1: Yeah, why do I always find the jerk?
0: Because you have a broken picker outer.
1: That's what my daughter said, the same thing. She says, your man's finding skills are broken, Mom.
0: I know all about broken picker-outers, girl. Let me play a song for you.

0: You know, a lot of people talk about romantic love, and almost every song I play is about romantic love. And if you're not in a romantic relationship, that can hurt. But it sucks to hear how happy everyone else is when you're crying the blues or your heart has been broken. I know a young woman who is so beautiful and talented and smart, and yet she has a broken picker-outer. She always falls for guys who are emotionally unavailable. And I can relate to that because I did the same thing my entire life. But I hope this young woman stops and gets help and reads some good books and realizes she deserves to be adored. Every human being born deserves to have a partner who adores them, deserves to be coupled with somebody where the love is equal, the attention goes both ways, the joy goes both ways. If you are settling for less than that tonight, if you're being abused or mistreated or just not loved, it's time to put your foot down, honey, and say, I need to know that you are as into me as I am into you. Something to think about tonight. 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

0: Hi, Ashley. What can I do for you tonight?
1: I was wondering if you could play my and my boyfriend's song for me.
0: First off, what's your boyfriend's name, Ashley?
1: Anthony.
0: And how long have you been together?
1: Well, we've dated for 3 years. We were broken up for a little bit, but we recently just decided to start things up again at the beginning of this summer. We're both in college, and we go to different school, and we're a little over an hour apart. And summer's winding down, and I'm just a little nervous that go back to school because everything's been going so great.
0: But here's the thing. You guys have made it through this much stress and turmoil and all these years when, you know, it's not really that easy to make a relationship work when you're young and you've got school and work and responsibilities and family. But you did, yes?
1: Yes.

0: have. It's not been easy at all, and there have been times where we've decided to just go our separate ways, but...
1: But you couldn't do that because you love each other.
0: Exactly. We love each other very much, and we're in a really good place right now, so it's just kind of hard to be... I know we're going to be apart because it's my last year of college, and I'm going to be really busy and being so far away. He doesn't have a car to come visit me, so...
1: Let me play a song for you to help you stay close in your heart.
0: Thank you.

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1: Shoes, sit back, relax, and enjoy. Thank you for spending this Monday night with us.

0: Hi, good evening. Who's this?
1: This is Stephanie.
0: Stephanie, welcome. What can I do for you tonight?
1: I'd like to make a dedication to my fiance. We're getting married in about 2.5 weeks.
0: What's your honey's name?
1: Clint.
0: And what do you want to tell him over the radio?
1: That I'm just really glad God brought him into my life, and I can't wait to be his wife. I'm going to be truly honored.
0: Steph, how old are you?
1: Do what?
0: How old are you?
1: I'm 22.
0: Oh, my gosh. You sound like you're about 17. I was going to give you a Mother Delilah lecture. Not that you would listen even if you were 17, but how old is your fiance?
1: He's 25.
0: And you're sure?
1: I'm positive. I'm definitely sure.
0: So what character traits does Clint have that no other man that you've known has that you would want to commit your whole life to him?
1: His personality is awesome. He makes me laugh all the time.
0: But does he have a job?
1: Of course he does.
0: Okay.
1: Because my dad already put him through that spiel.
0: I'm a sucker for guys with great personalities, but I've learned late in life that it's good if they have a job in addition to having a great sense of humor.
1: Yes, he has a great job that he loves dearly. So.
0: All right, I'll lighten up. What song do you want to hear?
1: On the Wings of Love. We're having it played at our wedding.
0: Oh, that's such a pretty song.
1: Thank you.
0: We'll have a beautiful wedding and a blessed life.
1: Thank you. You too, Delilah.
0: Bye-bye.

0: staying connected with you. That's what I try to do each night. And more importantly, much, much more importantly, I want to encourage you to stay connected to the people in your life. You know, we've got all these great devices, all this great technology. Could you imagine growing up? I mean, the phone was connected to the wall in my house. It had a long cord so you could open the sliding glass door and sit on the porch and talk to your friend. Now you can talk to your friend halfway around the world and on WhatsApp or FaceTime and see them up close and personal. We have all these devices to stay connected. And yet research shows that people are lonelier today than ever before in the history of the world. I want you to stay connected to the people in your life. Call them, text them, write them. More importantly, spend time with them if you can. Invite them over. If you live far away, then call them often. Catch up on the day's events. I want to encourage you to reach out and love someone. That's what this show is all about. 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I'm Delilah on 1410 KLEM. 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

0: Hi, good evening. Welcome to the Delilah Show. Who is this?
1: Hi, it's Christian.
0: Christian, what can I do for you?
1: Well, I'm on the road tonight, and I was recently married this summer, and my job, it causes me to have to travel in the fall for extended periods of time, and

0: and had to leave my wife at home tonight and going to be gone for about a week. And so, I'd just like to, for you to play a song for her, just to let her know that I love her so much and that I miss her so much, and that she's everything to me.
1: What's her name, Christian?
0: Her name's Emily.
1: If you were to pick one or two qualities that you miss most about Emily when you do that tearing apart, when your soul is separated, what would those things be that you miss the most?
0: I miss her laugh. She has the most incredible laugh and smile, and just one of those people that makes you feel so comfortable and so just peaceful. You know, just that one person that you just connect with, and I just miss her company.
1: Have you ever felt this way for anyone before?
0: Never. Never.
1: That was the right answer, by the way, Christian.
0: Yes. Thanks, Delilah.
1: But seriously, you knew when you met her that you two were going to be one?
0: Definitely. Definitely. We met in college. It just seemed like what an amazing woman that she was, and that we were truly made for each other. And the rest is history. I'm living the fairy tale. I really am.

0: You know, there's a whole lot of crazy things going on in the world right now. And if you allow yourself to pay too close of attention to the crazy things going on, you might miss the miracles. You might miss the joy. You might be so focused on the negative that you lose sight of the miracles. The miracles that we encounter every single day. The kids' conversations as you drive to school. Their little voices singing silly songs if you encourage them when you're waiting for the bus. The birds singing in the morning. The beauty of a sunrise. Power of a sunset. You might miss all those miracles if all you focus on is the negativity. So tonight, I invite you to turn off the noise, the distractions, the frustrations, just for a little while, just for a few minutes, a few hours, and give yourself permission to bask in the beauty and the peace of the night. You're listening to Delilah.
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0: Rebecca, welcome. Who are you thinking of tonight?
1: I'm thinking of my sister. I started college last fall, and it was just a really weird transition for me, and I don't think I could have made it without my sister there.
0: A sister, I mean, big sister, little sister?
1: Big sister. She's my big sister. I would call her up just about every night, whether I was in tears because I made a bad grade, or, you know, whether I was helping her, I mean, asking her for help with homework or whatever. I just really grateful. And her birthday just passed, and my birthday just passed. Our birthdays are within a week of each other. And I went out to see her. She lives in a different state. I went out to see her, and you know, I told her how grateful I am and everything. And she's like, well, you know, that's what sisters are for. And I mean, I can't, you know, get that phrase out of my head. That's what sisters are for. And I'm just really grateful. And I wanted to dedicate a song to her.
0: What song would you like to hear? First off, what's your sister's name?
1: Her name is Julie.
0: And what song would you like to hear?
1: I would like to hear Celine Dion's Because You Love Me.
0: I love that song. I'll play it for both of you.
1: Thank you very much.

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0: Together, walking confidently towards that dream. Remember this, it's not the end of the journey that's important. It's the joy you share along the way. Try to remember that, okay?

0: Steve, this is Delilah. What can I do for you tonight?
1: Well, I have a little problem. I have to leave my girlfriend. My job has transferred me 400 miles away, and I've been with her for about 2 years, and I'm having a hard time with that.
0: And is she not going with?
1: No, I think she's going to stay here, but I think she might be having a little hard time with that, too.
0: How old are you?
1: 33.
0: And how old's your honey?
1: She's going to be 30.
0: So what's preventing you two from combining your lives and saying I do and being a family and going with each other wherever you go?
1: Well, we've never moved out of our own zip codes. And I have had a real hard time making the decision to move, but I've made it. And I don't think she's ready to really make a big move like that. But
0: well, if she's not ready at 30, she's probably never going to be ready.
1: But if I could just get her to go and try it. I mean, it's a real nice location, and my job pays for the whole move. And
0: well, you've been dating 2 years, you say?
1: Yeah.
0: Long enough to know, does she have the qualities that you would want in a life partner?
1: All of them.
0: Well, then have you asked her? Have you said, will you marry me? Will you be my wife, my partner, my friend? Can we go where each other wants to go and be a family?
1: No. But I am thinking about that. I really am.
0: So you expect her to move with you even though you don't want to put a ring on her finger?
1: Yeah, I do. I do want to do that. I do. I think I could be with her the rest of my life.
0: Well, then you need to tell her that, not me, silly. I mean, if I was in love with somebody and they were moving far away and I had never left home before and they expected me to go just as a roommate, I'd say, see, you wouldn't want to be ya.
1: That makes sense. Good point.
0: But if I knew that they wanted to be with me for the rest of their life and they wanted to build a home with me and that when the time was right, I could return back to my same said zip code to be close to my family, I might say, you know what, for a few years, let's try it.
1: Okay.
0: Does that make sense?
1: Yeah.

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MercyShips.org is their website to volunteer, to donate, to support their miraculous work. Tegan writes, I'm a 23-year-old mother of two beautiful and amazing girls. I recently married my high school sweetheart, who is the father of my children. We've been together for 6 years and have been married for 3 months. He lives with his parents. I live with mine. He's enlisted in the Army, and now he's ready to call this marriage quits. We got into a fight, and I got physical and hit him. He can't get it out of his head. We've broken up two other times because of his doubts about me, and this is the third time he has had doubts about our relationship. I'm currently going to see a therapist, getting into anger management. I want so much for our relationship to work. I'm trying everything. I've started my antidepressants again. I'm changing my attitude. I love this man so much, and I want to keep him in my life. I just don't know what to do anymore. I believe his mind is set on divorce, but I want to fight. I believe she says, I want to fight for my marriage, but she writes, I want to fight. I want to keep my family together. Only thing is, I'm wearing myself thin trying to keep this together. Any advice would be helpful from Tegan.

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They say the holy water's watered down, and this town's lost its faith. Our colors will fade eventually, so if our time is running out, day after day, we'll make the mundane a masterpiece. Oh my, my, oh my, my love, I take one look at you, you're taking me out.

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And being somebody who has an anger management problem myself and who has been physical on more than one occasion, it's not really something you go around talking about. So, Tegan, I'm proud of you for being honest.

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So I applaud you for that. Now, what I'm going to tell you goes contrary to what you want to hear. I'm going to tell you to stop trying to fix your marriage and try to fix you. If the reason you are going to therapy and going to anger management is to save your marriage, that's the wrong reason. Only God can save a marriage. And if it's going to be saved, it'll be saved by His power, not by yours. So let go of the need to control the outcome. Let go and let God. All you have to do is open your hands, Tegan, and say, God, I place my family, my marriage, my husband in your hands, and I'm just going to work on me right now. I'm going to get to the bottom of this pain and this frustration and this rage that wells up inside me that I can't control. And when that is healed, then perhaps your marriage can be healed. But you saying to your husband, I'm changing, don't divorce me, don't leave me, I'm changing, I'm getting help, is not going to save your marriage. It's going to push him further away. So put your husband in God's hands and leave him there. And put yourself in God's hands and say, help me to fix this. Help me to figure out what is broken in my soul that I have this rage boiling under the surface. All right?

0: friend. I want to know what's going on in your world tonight. I want to know if you're excited about life and about the future. If you are excited about challenges ahead of you. You know, one of the best things I've learned in the last year or two is to be excited when somebody comes against me. I used to get so mad and frustrated when people would gossip about me or be unkind to me or attack me professionally or just try to stop me from doing what it is I know that I'm supposed to do. And I would just grit my teeth. And now all of a sudden I go, wait a minute. It's because of those things that I have gotten stronger and wiser and better, more challenged, more up for the task. And so now when I think I have an adversary, I pretend that I'm like in the middle of a great play, a melodrama, and the music is building and they've got like this horn, you know, what do they call that? Handlebar mustache, and they're out to do dastardly deeds and I must succeed like Dudley Do-Right. You know, if you've got somebody against you, coming against you, if you can laugh about it, if you can see yourself in the middle of a play, maybe you can find some levity and maybe it won't hurt so bad. And maybe you'll get stronger along the way. I know I did. You're listening to Delilah. I'm Delilah on 1410 KLEM.
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1: Hello, Delilah.
0: Who's on your heart?
1: My husband.
0: What's his name?
1: Richard.
0: And what do you want to tell me about your hubby?
1: Well, about a week ago, I was listening to your show, and you were talking about a couple that had been together about 17 years, and they didn't have a song of their own.
0: And I couldn't believe they had actually survived.
1: Well, my husband and I will be married 35 years, and we don't have a love song of our own, but we do have a song that is sort of our song. It is a funny song to be an our song.
0: I can't wait to hear this, because you're hesitant, so you're kind of like, how do I confess to the queen of sappy love songs that this is the song we consider ours?
1: It is. It's I Can See Clearly Now, The Rain Is Gone.
0: That's not so funny. I could see that.
1: Okay. Well, the story behind it was, on our first wedding anniversary, we left home and it was raining, and we drove, it was a 12-hour drive. It was raining so hard you could not even see, and the radio is playing, I Can See Clearly Now, The Rain Is Gone. And we have laughed about that, because it seems like every time it rains, that song is played. And it just has always been very funny to us, but it's our song.
0: Tickles you a little bit.
1: It tickles us.

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0: Hope you had a great Monday, and I hope you join me again tomorrow night for more of your requests and dedications. I'll be here just a little while longer.

0: right. Thank you for calling the Delilah Show. Who's this?
1: This is Kirsten.
0: Kirsten, what can I do for you?
1: I was wondering if you could how to create a song for me to a most wonderful man in the world.
0: Who is the most wonderful man in the world, honey?
1: His name is Corwin, and he and I have been going out for 3 weeks now. He's just completely and utterly amazing.
0: In what way?
1: I know that I can always talk with him, and he won't bring up my past, and he understands me so well.
0: How old are you?
1: 20 years old.
0: And what kind of past could a 20-year-old have that somebody would bring up?
1: I did some horrible, horrible things and just poured out my heart. And he's like, babe, it's not what you've done in the past. It's what you are now.
0: Okay, whatever you did that you're beating yourself up for, you need to ask God to forgive you, and then you need to forgive yourself, honey.
1: Yeah, I know.
0: So what song can I play for this man that's brought you so much happiness?
1: Just a song that just explains how much I am utterly, entirely grateful for him, and that I'm just glad that he's here in my life, and these last 3 weeks have been just blissful, just bliss, just pure bliss.

Close your weary eyes if you need to tonight. You might be tired. You might be heartsick. You might be exhausted. Close your eyes and listen to the music. It's been a long and winding day, and I am here to ease you into a peaceful state of mind. Let go of the stress and the frustrations of the day. 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Let go of that and cling to love, to goodness, to kindness and mercy.

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0: Good evening. Who's this?
1: This is Nate.
0: Nate, what can I do for you?
1: Oh, my son and I were calling because we'd like to dedicate a song to my wife.
0: What's your son's name?
1: Tyler.
0: How old is Tyler?
1: Tyler is 11.
0: Tell me about your wife. What's her name?
1: Well, her name is Aurelis.
0: Very pretty. What can I play for you?
1: You're Still the One by Shania Twain.
0: And what's the occasion?
1: It was her birthday, but we just overall, we've had a rough couple of years right now, and my son really has been begging me to call you and dedicate a song to her, and I thought it was a good idea, so.
0: And do you want to pass along any words of love or anything while you made it through?
1: We just want to let her know how much we love her, and things are starting to turn around and look good, so we're all looking forward to a happy life.
0: So you're out of the dark woods.
1: Yeah, we're making our way right now.
0: Good for you. Let me play a song for you.
1: All righty.

0: be friends. If I didn't get to your request or dedication, I apologize. I will be back tomorrow with more of your favorite love songs. Do me a favor. Take some time out of your busy schedule to slow down and love someone. 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

0: Hi, Ray. What can I do for you?
1: Yeah, I just wanted to know if you would play a song for me and my wife. We've been married for 34 years, and I'm still madly in love with her.
0: Really?
1: Yeah. I've got 3 kids and 5 grandkids.
0: Ray, what's your bride's name?
1: Jane.
0: And after 34 years, she's still the one.
1: She's still the one.
0: Is she there with you tonight?
1: Yes, she is.
0: All right, you go kiss her face, and I'll play a song for you.
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2: Trump in New York. I'm Deborah Valentine, Fox News. President Trump and New York City's Mayor Zoran Mamdani discussed their third in-person meeting on prospects of cooperation. Here's Fox's Grinnell Scott from New York.
3: President Trump joined Mayor Mamdani following their meeting on issues relative to New York City, including a housing initiative Mayor Mamdani is pushing for.
4: 12,000 homes, 30,000 jobs. The prospect of an entire new neighborhood in a city where housing is the number one cost.
3: President Trump said it's a project he's been watching, noting the government's potential role in it.
5: You're going to need a lot of federal approvals and probably some federal money to do it.
3: One media question noted a Democratic mayor, quote, rolling out the red carpet for the president. But President Trump did compliment Mayor Mamdani, saying he would hopefully be a great mayor. In New York, Grinnell Scott, Fox News.
2: After President Trump's appearance at the United Nations General Assembly Tuesday, he heads back to Washington, D.C. for a state visit from China's leader Xi Jinping midweek. Fox Business's Edward Lawrence reports from the White House.
6: A senior administration official tells us that that speech will highlight the things that this administration believes they take action on, problems they believe that have plagued the world for decades. Now, Wednesday, President Xi will arrive here in Washington, D.C. President Trump Thursday we'll meet him to talk about keeping the status quo regarding rare earth mineral exports. The leaders will address agriculture purchases, but also artificial intelligence. So President Trump will give a thumbs up or a thumbs down to a deal with China before the meeting with President Xi to create a hotline for artificial intelligence to talk about issues that arise over AI hacking, national security, rogue AIs.
2: The president has resisted calls to regulate artificial intelligence. Last week, whistleblower and former Anthropic researcher Jacob Coxon urged him to make a deal with President Xi on AI. 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
2: Iran responding to President Trump's latest statements about the war in the Middle East.

0: as Tom Rigotti reports.
1: Iran's Revolutionary Guard is warning it will, quote, change the geography of the war if the U.S. escalates the conflict. An IRGC spokesman says the war is not over and Iran could change its weapons, tactics, and targets as needed. President Trump last week ordered the Pentagon to prepare strikes against Iran-backed Houthi rebels in Yemen following a phone call from Saudi Crown Prince Mohammed bin Salman. But Trump told Fox on Sunday he's decided to hold off in order to give time for diplomacy to work. The president also recently said he was considering whether to annihilate Iran. He will address the UN General Assembly Tuesday. Tom Rigotti, Fox News.
0: A storm in the Pacific Ocean is expected to become a major hurricane this week and could bring heavy rain to the southwest. Fox's Kristen Goodwin has more.
2: The National Hurricane Center is monitoring a tropical storm that's strengthening off southwestern Mexico. Forecasters say it's expected to bring up to 8 inches of rain to some Mexican states, and while it may not make landfall anywhere near the U.S., it could bring thunderstorms and enhance a flood threat in New Mexico and other parts of the southwest starting Tuesday. This comes amid a rapidly strengthening El Nino, which has supercharged the Pacific, producing nearly 20 storms across the central and eastern parts of the basin, with more than 2 months still remaining in hurricane season. Kristen Goodwin, Fox News.
0: FAA Administrator Brian Bedford says that Monday's airport delays in the Northeast are blamed on a below-ground construction mishap severing backup fiber connections. Travelers face delays of up to 150 minutes at airports in New Jersey and Philadelphia. The disruptions as numerous foreign leaders were flying into New York for the UN General Assembly meeting. I'm Deborah Valentine. This is Fox News.
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0: Fox News, I'm Sue Guzman. President Trump set to speak Tuesday before the United Nations General Assembly. Fox's Lucas Tomlinson.
1: He's going to be addressing nearly 130 world leaders and millions around the world with the goal, among many, is to end the Iran war. Ending that war is a goal that so far has proved elusive.
0: The president will also meet with Middle Eastern allies. Vermont Senator Bernie Sanders delivering an address at the historic Riverside Church in New York City ahead of President Trump's speech at the UN. He warned of growing wealth inequality.
2: Never before in human history have so few people held so much wealth and so much power.
0: Recent Fox News poll found 63% of people questioned believe the Trump administration has made the economy worse. 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
1: Agenda. I'm Sue Guzman, Fox News. President Trump set to deliver a speech Tuesday before the United Nations General Assembly, where Iran is expected to be a main topic of discussion.
2: President Trump getting ready for his big address here at the United Nations, where he's going to be addressing nearly 130 world leaders and millions around the world, with the goal, among many, is to end the Iran war, a goal that so far has proved elusive. Iran is not just the only war that President Trump wants to end. It's also Russia's war on Ukraine, just days after Ukraine launched its largest drone attack of the war against Russia. We heard from Ukrainian President Volodymyr Zelensky. He says he's very excited to meet with President Trump. President Trump's also meeting with Persian Gulf allies on the sidelines here. And also, for the first time, President Trump meeting with Venezuela's new leader, Delcy Rodriguez, and the president's also be meeting with Britain's new prime minister.
1: Fox's Lucas Tomlinson reporting the president met on Monday with New York City Mayor Zoran Mamdani and will meet with other world leaders, including Ukrainian President Volodymyr Zelensky. Here's Fox's Rich Edson.
3: With rising fuel prices, the president is expected to press Zelensky for a ceasefire, as the Ukrainians have hit Russian energy infrastructure. The president's UN schedule also includes meetings with the leaders of the UK, France, Japan, Venezuela, among others, all ahead of his return to Washington later this week, and meeting Thursday with Chinese President Xi Jinping at the White House, expected to include major discussions on trade, the war with Iran, and artificial intelligence.
1: Airline travel has resumed normal operations. Technicians have repaired data lines that failed at a key regional air traffic control center in the Northeast. It wound up delaying and canceling hundreds of flights Monday. And a federal appeals court ruling in favor of a new congressional district map in Missouri favored by President Trump, even as the Supreme Court blocked them from being used. 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
2: New attacks involving Russia and Ukraine ahead of President Trump's United Nations meeting. Fox's Marianne Rafferty explains how the Ukrainian president feels about his upcoming talks with President Trump.
3: The Ukrainian president striking an optimistic tone on social media, saying, quote, there are ideas for de-escalation steps and for addressing fundamental security issues, energy security, food security, and the protection of human life. We're working together with the American team and are ready to take really serious steps. Now, those talks potentially complicated by Russian drone strikes on southern Ukraine today. Apparent retaliation for a Ukrainian drone barrage on Moscow over the weekend. And the attacks came as Russia wrapped up 3 days of voting and parliamentary elections, the first since Putin's full-scale invasion of Ukraine. And as expected, the United Russia Party, supported by Putin, retained its majority.
2: At least two people are dead in a helicopter crash during wildfire operations in Northern California. Fox's Kristen Goodwin has more.
4: The Federal Aviation Administration revealing two Fly Precision crew members were killed when their helicopter crashed while fighting the Dome Fire in Yosemite National Park Sunday. Reps for Fly Precision, an Oregon-based aviation company, saying in a statement they are devastated by the loss of their two team members, asking for privacy and compassion for their families. The FAA and the National Transportation Safety Board is investigating the cause of the crash. The Dome Fire in California's Mariposa County has ripped through more than 3,000 acres after igniting last Tuesday. According to CAL FIRE, it's 15% contained. Kristen Goodwin, Fox News.
2: 12 states and the Writers Guild have agreed to settle their lawsuits against Warner Brothers Discovery, effectively paving the way for the $81 billion mega merger. Paramount has now pledged to increase film production in the United States and also establish monitoring of editorial independence of the company's news operations. I'm Sue Guzman. This is...
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0: Fox News. I'm Deborah Valentine. President Trump met with New York City's Mayor Zoran Mamdani at Gracie Mansion in New York on Monday. President Trump says the mayor is asking for some federal help because he wants to spend billions of dollars for new housing.
1: I would say that was a very federal-oriented job. You're going to need a lot of federal approvals and probably some federal money to do it, but it's always been a great location.
0: The meeting comes ahead of the president's speech and meeting with world leaders at the UN General Assembly today. Vermont Senator Bernie Sanders delivering an address at Riverside Church in New York City. He warns of the growth of inequality.
2: Never before in human history have so few people held so much wealth and so much power.
0: Senator Sanders' appearance ahead of the midterms and his attendance at the UN General Assembly in New York. 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
1: World leaders to meet. I'm Deborah Valentine, Fox News. President Trump and other world leaders are set to speak at the UN General Assembly Tuesday. Fox's Tanya J. Powers reports the president is also expected to meet with several world leaders.
2: General debate kicks off at the United Nations General Assembly, the final one for UN Secretary General Antonio Guterres, as his term ends at the end of the year. He will give the opening remarks, followed by Brazil, which by tradition goes first. President Trump will speak in the second slot, the usual position of the host country. Trump has bilateral meetings planned with the UK, Japan, and Ukrainian President Volodymyr Zelensky, as well as a signing event with Denmark and Greenland. Other world leaders to watch: Iran's president set to speak on Wednesday, nearly 7 months after the U.S. and Israel launched their war on the country. Israeli Prime Minister Benjamin Netanyahu will speak on Thursday. In New York City, Tanya J. Powers, Fox News.
1: The field has narrowed in the race to become the next U.N. Secretary General. Fox's Jonathan Savage has the details.
3: Former President of Chile, Michelle Bachelet, has dropped out of the running to lead the United Nations. This after a straw poll of U.N. Security Council members found she had little support. Bachelet's withdrawal leaves seven candidates in the race to replace Antonio Guterres when his term ends on December 31st. The front runner is Rebecca Grinspan, the former vice president of Costa Rica. There's still time for new names to throw their hats into the ring. Ultimately, the permanent members of the Security Council, including the United States, Russia, and China, will need to agree on a choice. Jonathan Savage, Fox News.
1: Russia has carried out a massive strike on targets in Ukraine, according to its defense ministry. Moscow says it hit sea vessels and port infrastructure in Ukraine. Russia's overnight attack on Dnipro killed three, according to its governor. 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
1: Airport ground stops occurring in the Northeast on Monday, affecting thousands of travelers, including world leaders heading to New York for the UN General Assembly. Fox's Grinnell Scott explains the reason behind the delays.
2: FAA Administrator Brian Bedford said the original cause of New York metro area airport disruptions was a below-ground construction mishap severing backup fiber connections.
3: Somewhere between New Brunswick, New Jersey and Newark, New Jersey.
2: Those links were supposed to kick in when primary circuits failed, but couldn't, because they were cut. Airports in Boston and Philadelphia also experienced multiple delays. Bedford said as modernizations are made, this kind of issue isn't surprising.
3: We are still an analog system. We are addressing it. We're creating the infrastructure to go digital.
2: But he says more money from Congress is needed to do that. Grinnell Scott, Fox News.
1: According to the FAA's website, departure delays of up to 150 minutes affected Newark, New Jersey, and Philadelphia. A storm in the Pacific Ocean is expected to become a major hurricane this week and could bring heavy rain to the southwest. Fox's Kristen Goodwin has more.
4: The National Hurricane Center is monitoring a tropical storm that's strengthening off southwestern Mexico. Forecasters say it's expected to bring up to 8 inches of rain to some Mexican states, and while it may not make landfall anywhere near the U.S., it could bring thunderstorms and enhance a flood threat in New Mexico and other parts of the Southwest starting Tuesday. This comes amid a rapidly strengthening El Nino, which has supercharged the Pacific, producing nearly 20 storms across the central and eastern parts of the basin, with more than 2 months still remaining in hurricane season. Kristen Goodwin, Fox News.
1: 12 states and Hollywood writers challenging Paramount's buyout of Warner Brothers Discovery have agreed to settle their lawsuits against the mega merger. The settlement still needs a final sign-off by a judge. I'm Deborah Valentine. This is Fox News.
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0: News. I'm Sue Guzman. President Trump addresses the United Nations General Assembly today. The conflict with Iran expected to be a top issue. He met Monday with New York City Socialist Mayor Zohra Mamdani at the mayor's residence.
1: I want what's good for New York. I want what's good for the country. So if I had a choice of having him be a bad mayor or horrible mayor, I don't want that. I want him to be a great mayor, and he certainly got potential.
0: It was a third meeting for the two. Paramount Skydance settling an antitrust lawsuit over its merger with Time Warner with a coalition of 12 state attorneys general. California Attorney General Rob Bonta called it a win for workers.
2: More jobs, more economic activity, better for workers, more output when it comes to movies.
0: The settlement includes a commitment to increase domestic film production, help fund impacted workers, and keep cable pricing competitive. 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
1: The big speech. I'm Sue Guzman, Fox News. President Trump will have a speech today before the United Nations General Assembly, where Iran is expected to be a main topic of discussion. Fox's Eric Sean reports a lot is at stake.
2: It's a very important week, very crucial, because military action could escalate now in the Middle East. That after Saudi Arabia was attacked and President Trump weighing more possible military strikes against Iran. The volatile situation, well, it involves several factors. Iran's refusal to surrender and the Iranian-backed Houthis firing missiles at Saudi Arabia. Iran's highest operational headquarters warned that Iran would attack U.S. bases and interests in the region if the U.S. attacks Iran. President Trump says he is open to meeting with his Iranian counterpart, Iranian President Masoud Pezeshkian, at the United Nations General Assembly meetings this week.
1: U.S. Chief of Protocol Monica Crowley says AI will also be front and center.
3: He wants to make sure that the United States is dominant and remains dominant well into the future. So those conversations are going to be happening on AI across the board this week.
1: The president met Monday with New York City Mayor Zoran Mamdani. He's also expected to meet with other world leaders, including Ukrainian President Vladimir Zelensky. Fox's Rich Hudson.
4: With rising fuel prices, the president is expected to press Zelensky for a ceasefire as the Ukrainians have hit Russian energy infrastructure. The president's UN schedule also includes meetings with the leaders of the UK, France, Japan, Venezuela, among others, all ahead of his return to Washington later this week. And meeting Thursday with Chinese President Xi Jinping at the White House expected to include major discussions on trade, the war with Iran, and artificial intelligence.
1: And Secretary of State Mark Rubio has met with his counterparts from the Arctic 7 bloc of nations on the sidelines of the UN General Assembly as U.S., Greenland, and Denmark are set to sign a security agreement. 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

0: Jalen and Guy Benson, standing up for what's right, live and via podcast. 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
1: And the U.S. and China talking about a framework for artificial intelligence-related incidents.
2: Treasury Secretary Scott Bessent has proposed a new safety notification system to China's vice premier during talks in New York. Bessent says it would apply to AI incidents that rise to a national security level. Though Gordon Chang, senior fellow at the Gatestone Institute, tells Fox Business,
3: the Chinese regime is increasingly insecure. They're not going to notify us of problems with their AI. So what we have is basically a one-way agreement, and we shouldn't be entering into deals like this when we know the Chinese can't comply.
2: The notification system could be considered by President Trump and China's President Xi at their summit this week. Janico Solda, Fox News.
1: Some new attacks involving Russia and Ukraine ahead of President Trump's United Nations meeting. Fox's Marianne Rafferty explains how the Ukrainian president feels about the upcoming meeting with President Trump.
4: The Ukrainian president striking an optimistic tone on social media, saying, quote, there are ideas for de-escalation steps and for addressing fundamental security issues, energy security, food security, and the protection of human life. We're working together with the American team and are ready to take really serious steps. Now, those talks potentially complicated by Russian drone strikes on southern Ukraine today, apparent retaliation for a Ukrainian drone barrage on Moscow over the weekend. And the attacks came as Russia wrapped up 3 days of voting and parliamentary elections, the first since Putin's full-scale invasion of Ukraine. And as expected, the United Russia Party, supported by Putin, retained its majority.
1: Airline travel has resumed normal operations. Technicians say they have repaired data lines that failed at a key regional air traffic control center in the Northeast on Monday, one that delayed and canceled hundreds of flights. And they have now since started running again, some of which still have delays. I'm Sue Guzman. This is Fox News.
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0: Fox News, I'm Deborah Valentine. President Donald Trump is scheduled to speak today at the UN General Assembly in New York. He also plans to meet with several top world leaders.
1: Trump has bilateral meetings planned with the UK, Japan, and Ukrainian President Volodymyr Zelensky, as well as a signing event with Denmark and Greenland. Other world leaders to watch, Iran's president set to speak on Wednesday, nearly 7 months after the U.S. and Israel launched their war on the country.
0: That's Fox's Tanya J. Powers reporting from New York. Hurricane Polo grew into a Category 4 storm in the eastern Pacific late on Monday. It's forecast to bring heavy rain to southwestern Mexico, but remain offshore. It had maximum sustained winds of 130 miles per hour. Forecasters say it may intensify further and reach a Category 5 hurricane strength today or Wednesday, according to the U.S. National Hurricane Center.

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1: General Assembly. I'm Deborah Valentine, Fox News. President Trump and other world leaders are set to speak at the UN General Assembly today. Fox's Tanya J. Powers reports the president is also expected to meet with several world leaders.
2: General debate kicks off at the United Nations General Assembly, the final one for UN Secretary General Antonio Guterres, as his term ends at the end of the year. He will give the opening remarks, followed by Brazil,

0: which by tradition goes first. President Trump will speak in the second slot, the usual position of the host country. Trump has bilateral meetings planned with the UK, Japan, and Ukrainian President Volodymyr Zelensky, as well as a signing event with Denmark and Greenland. Other world leaders to watch: Iran's president set to speak on Wednesday, nearly 7 months after the U.S. and Israel launched their war on the country. Israeli Prime Minister Benjamin Netanyahu will speak on Thursday. In New York City, Tanya J. Powers, Fox News.
1: A public calamity is declared in Colombia as wildfires sweep the country. Fox's Jonathan Savage reports from our London bureau.
2: Nearly 20 active fires are burning in Colombia. One is affecting a colonial town popular with tourists about 100 miles northeast of the capital, Bogota. The fire in Villa de Leyva began on a nearby mountain. Now more than 700 acres are affected. Authorities are investigating the possibility it was started deliberately. Evacuations have been carried out and schools suspended as firefighters attempt to bring the flames under control. Dry conditions have made Colombia more susceptible to wildfires, with the weather phenomenon El Niño capable of helping them spread. Jonathan Savage, Fox News.
1: A gunman opened fire near a high school in western Turkey on Tuesday, wounding at least 8 people. Officials said the suspected shooter was arrested. The motive for the attack is under investigation. 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
1: Airport ground stops occurring in the Northeast on Monday, affecting thousands of travelers, including world leaders heading to New York for the UN General Assembly. Fox's Grinnell Scott explains the cause of those delays.
6: FAA Administrator Brian Bedford said the original cause of New York metro area airport disruptions was a below-ground construction mishap severing backup fiber connections.
7: Somewhere between New Brunswick, New Jersey and Newark, New Jersey.
6: Those links were supposed to kick in when primary circuits failed, but couldn't, because they were cut. Airports in Boston and Philadelphia also experienced multiple delays. Bedford said as modernizations are made, this kind of issue isn't surprising.
7: We are still an analog system. We are addressing it. We're creating the infrastructure to go digital.
6: But he says more money from Congress is needed to do that. Grinnell Scott, Fox News.
1: According to the FAA's website, departure delays of up to 150 minutes affected Newark, New Jersey, and Philadelphia. The LAPD's Detective League launches an effort to defeat Democratic Socialist of America mayoral candidate Nitya Rahman.
8: Rahman, who says she would welcome a partnership with DSA as mayor, also said there are plenty of things that DSA members say that she does not agree with, including some of their extreme positions. She also says she no longer supports defunding the police, as she stated in a tweet back in 2020, and her campaign also defended her vote against a raise for officers, saying in part, quote, Nitya voted against Mayor Bass's $1 billion raise for the police union because the city couldn't afford it, which she addressed during a recent debate. But the LA Police Union is not buying any of that.
1: That's Fox's Christina Coleman with the update. The National Hurricane Center says Hurricane Paulo has intensified into a Category 4 storm, packing 130 mile per hour winds. It may intensify further, forecasters say. Paulo may skirt the Mexican coast without making landfall. I'm Deborah Valentine. This is
9: 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Cloudy, 55 degrees. Cloudy today, a high of 61, winds 5 to 10. Tonight's low, 50 degrees. Cloudy, winds 5 miles per hour. Partly sunny tomorrow, 67 on Wednesday, winds 5 to 10. Cloudy this morning, 55 degrees at 1410 AM 96.9 FM KLEM.

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Cloudy, 55 degrees. Cloudy today, a high of 61, winds 5 to 10. Tonight's low, 50 degrees. Cloudy, winds 5 miles per hour. Partly sunny tomorrow, 67 on Wednesday, winds 5 to 10. Cloudy this morning, 55 degrees at 1410 AM 96.9 FM KLEM.

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1: Fox News, I'm Sue Guzman. President Trump addressing the United Nations General Assembly today.
2: He's going to be addressing nearly 130 world leaders and millions around the world with the goal, among many, is to end the Iran war. Ending that war is a goal that so far has proved elusive.
1: Fox's Lucas Tomlinson. This says the race is on for a new UN Secretary General.
3: The frontrunner is Rebecca Grinspan, the former vice president of Costa Rica. There's still time for new names to throw their hats into the ring. Ultimately, the permanent members of the Security Council, including the United States, Russia and China, will need to agree on a choice. Jonathan Savage, Fox News.
1: The British Prime Minister Andy Burnham says the UK has agreed to provide limited military support against attacks by Iran-backed Houthi rebels in Yemen. 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
4: 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Cloudy. 55 degrees. Cloudy today, a high of 61, winds 5 to 10. Tonight's low, 50 degrees. Cloudy, winds 5 miles per hour. Partly sunny tomorrow, 67 on Wednesday, winds 5 to 10. Cloudy this morning, 55 degrees at 1410 AM, 96.9 FM, KLEM.

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Cloudy, 55 degrees. Cloudy today, a high of 61, winds 5 to 10. Tonight's low, 50 degrees. Cloudy, winds 5 miles per hour. Partly sunny tomorrow, 67 on Wednesday, winds 5 to 10. Cloudy this morning, 55 degrees at 1410 AM 96.9 FM KLEM.

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Cloudy, 55 degrees. Cloudy today, a high of 61, winds 5 to 10. Tonight's low, 50 degrees. Cloudy, winds 5 miles per hour. Partly sunny tomorrow, 67 on Wednesday, winds 5 to 10. Cloudy this morning, 55 degrees at 1410 AM 96.9 FM KLEM.

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1: President Trump will take the world stage this morning. I'm Dave Anthony, Fox News, going to the UN in New York City.
2: More than 130 world leaders will convene for the United Nations General Assembly, where President Trump is set to deliver his address today. And at this global summit, he's also expected to tap into key issues like conflicts around the world and artificial intelligence. Trump is expected to double down on his pro-AI stance, even amid a growing conversation around the threat AI could pose without regulations.
1: That's Fox's Alex Hogan. The president also has meetings planned at the UN with the leaders of Britain and Japan and Ukraine's President Volodymyr Zelensky the day after a Trump Truth Social post called the war with Russia ridiculous and never-ending, but it must be ended. The president will also meet with leaders of Gulf countries discussing the conflict with Iran, which has spilled over to Saudi Arabia, and this might be a topic for discussion.
3: British Prime Minister Andy Burnham says the UK will provide defensive air-to-air refueling support for Saudi Arabia. This a response to attacks from Iran-backed Houthis in Yemen. The Saudis asked the British for help after a series of drone and missile strikes on their capital Riyadh and energy sites on the Red Sea coast. Last week, President Trump reportedly rejected a request from Saudi Crown Prince Mohammed bin Salman to intervene.
1: Fox's Jonathan Savage. Oil prices are down this morning 1%. At the gas pump, no change for regular, but diesel's up another penny to a new record high, $6.52 per gallon, according to AAA. Airlines keep trying to recover in the Northeast after a technical outage, grounded flights, canceling hundreds to and from Philadelphia and Newark, New Jersey. It's been fixed, but Transportation Secretary Sean Duffy tells Fox upgrades are needed.
4: By the way, this will not be the last time. If I don't get the money to fix the telecom, this won't be the last time we tell the story.
1: There are still more than 100 flights to and from Newark and Philly canceled or delayed today. 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
1: Summer falls tonight. Autumn starts at 8 p.m. Eastern, and the November elections are just 6 weeks away. And in Missouri, they still don't know which ballots to use as a congressional redistricting legal battle continues.
18: A federal appeals panel ruled Monday in favor of new districts backed by President Trump, even though the Supreme Court has blocked those districts from being used in the November election. A three-judge panel of the 8th U.S. Circuit Court of Appeals says Missouri should use the new Republican-drawn House districts for the midterms, as it did in its August primary. But the ruling has no immediate impact. That's because the federal appellate panel delayed the effect of its order for a week to allow time for an appeal. The high court has already twice sided against the Trump-backed map. Tom Rigotti, Fox News.
1: The Venezuelan immigrant shot Sunday by an ICE agent in Austin, Texas, during an enforcement operation is now in a detention center. His lawyer says he still has a bullet in his back after a shooting that has led to anti-ICE demonstrations.
19: Protesters, they blocked the streets, and officers eventually had to use tear gas to break up the crowd. Now, sources tell me that ICE officers ran the vehicle's license plate, and they found it was registered to a Venezuelan illegal migrant with a final deportation order. They then tried to stop the driver. Now, DHS hasn't shared what happened next.
1: That's Fox's Brooke Taylor. On Wall Street, stock futures are rising the day after a surge. The Dow rose 366 points. The NASDAQ gained 600 to a new record high close. On Monday Night Football, a giant loss.
20: Backpedaling. What a catch! Touchdown, Devontae Adams!
1: 2 of Rams quarterback Matthew Stafford's 4 TD passes on ESPN's Los Angeles cruise to a 28-6 win over the New York Giants, whose quarterback Jackson Dart left the game with a knee injury. Both the Rams and Giants are 1-1 after week 2 of the NFL season. I'm Dave Anthony. This is Fox News.
9: 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Cloudy, 55 degrees. Cloudy today, a high of 61, winds 5 to 10. Tonight's low, 50 degrees. Cloudy, winds 5 miles per hour. Partly sunny tomorrow, 67 on Wednesday, winds 5 to 10. Cloudy this morning, 55 degrees at 1410 AM 96.9 FM KLEM.

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Cloudy, 55 degrees. Cloudy today, a high of 61, winds 5 to 10. Tonight's low, 50 degrees. Cloudy, winds 5 miles per hour. Partly sunny tomorrow, 67 on Wednesday, winds 5 to 10.

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1: Fox News, I'm CJ Papa. President Trump set to address the UN General Assembly in New York City at 10 a.m. Eastern.
2: At this global summit, he's also expected to tap into key issues like conflicts around the world and artificial intelligence. Trump is expected to double down on his pro-AI stance, even amid a growing conversation around the threat AI could pose without regulations.
1: Fox's Alex Hogan in Washington. The president will meet on the sidelines with the new British Prime Minister Andy Burnham, Venezuela's interim president Delcy Rodriguez, and Ukraine's Volodymyr Zelensky. Police in Georgia have not released any details about a potential shooter or identified any suspects in the attack that left two young brothers ages 11 and 12 dead in DeKalb County. Two women were wounded as well. And diesel up a penny overnight, setting a new record at $6.52 a gallon, that from AAA. 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
3: 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Cloudy, 55 degrees. Cloudy today, a high of 61, winds 5 to 10. Tonight's low, 50 degrees. Cloudy, winds 5 miles per hour. Partly sunny tomorrow, 67 on Wednesday, winds 5 to 10. Cloudy this morning, 55 degrees at 1410 AM, 96.9 FM, KLEM.

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Cloudy, 55 degrees. Cloudy today, a high of 61, winds 5 to 10. Tonight's low, 50 degrees. Cloudy, winds 5 miles per hour. Partly sunny tomorrow, 67 on Wednesday, winds 5 to 10. Cloudy this morning, 55 degrees at 1410 AM 96.9 FM KLEM.

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1: A big speech and a lot of meetings. I'm Dave Anthony, Fox News. That's on President Trump's agenda at the United Nations in New York today. He'll address the UN General Assembly and then sit down with other world leaders from Britain to Japan and Ukraine's President Volodymyr Zelensky. As President Trump says, the ridiculous, never-ending war with Russia must end.
2: The Ukrainian president striking an optimistic tone on social media, saying, quote, there are ideas for de-escalation steps and for addressing fundamental security issues, energy security, food security, and the protection of human life.
1: Fox's Marianne Raffer. The president will also meet with the leaders of Gulf countries as the Iran conflict continues. Strait of Hormuz shipping still an issue, and Iran-backed Houthi attacks on Saudi Arabia adding to the tension. And also at the UN today, Fox's Alex Hogan reports.
3: President Trump will join the prime ministers of Denmark and Greenland for a trilateral signing ceremony to formalize the new security agreement for the U.S. and Greenland. Reuters now reporting that the U.S. plans to open two new military bases in Greenland. The plan would reestablish one Cold War era military base in the southern part of Greenland and convert a military outpost on the east coast, which is currently being used by the Danish Sled Dog Patrol.
1: The Venezuelan immigrant shot by an ICE agent Sunday in Austin, Texas, leading to protests, is now in a detention center. His lawyer, Kate Lincoln Goldfinch, says that he still has a bullet in his back. Homeland Security says that Wilbur Rafael Garces Perez was in the country illegally with an order for removal. She maintains
4: he had a work permit. He was seeking asylum.
1: There's still more than 100 flights canceled or delayed to and from Newark, New Jersey.

0: In Philadelphia today, as airlines recover from yesterday's technical issue that grounded planes for hours.
1: One of the main circuits that controls communications in the Philly and Newark area went down. When they went to switch to their backup line, which was fiber optics, they found out that had actually been cut during a construction project in New Jersey.
0: That's Connor Hanson. 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
0: Before his trip to the UN today, President Trump had his first meeting when the Republican got to New York City yesterday with Mayor Zoran Mamdani, a Democratic socialist.
6: The president said he's visited many mayors at Gracie Mansion.
7: Some great ones and some not so great ones, so hopefully you're going to be a great one.
6: Mayor Mamdani said in this meeting on his turf, his focus was the same as in past White House visits.
8: How to improve the lives of New Yorkers and how to use the power of government to take on the cost of living crisis.
6: They discussed the potential partnership to create new housing, with Mayor Mamdani banking on the president's influence.
8: Not just as the leader of the country, but also as someone who has built quite a lot of housing here in our city.
6: While not committing to the project, the president said it would likely need federal approvals and money. In New York, Gernal Scott, Fox News.
0: On Wall Street, before the last trading day of summer, which ends tonight, stocks may rise again. Dow futures are up more than 100 points. NASDAQ futures up modestly the day after surging 600 points to a new NASDAQ record high close. On Monday Night Football, giant disappointment for New York fans, losing a game and their quarterback.
9: Week two of the NFL season wrapped up Monday night as the Los Angeles Rams hosted the New York Giants. And Rams quarterback Matthew Stafford had himself a night, along with receiver Devontae Adams.
10: Just get it away. He's got it! Touchdown, Rams!
9: The call on ESPN, that was the second touchdown of the night for Adams, who finished with 8 catches and 195 yards. Stafford had 4 touchdowns as LA wins big 28-6 to get their first win of the season. But Giants quarterback Jackson Dart hurt his knee on the opening drive. NFL Network reports that he is believed to have suffered a sprained MCL, which will cause him to miss some time.
0: That's Tony Genualdo. I'm Dave Anthony, and this is Fox News.
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12: Cloudy today, 61 for the high, winds 5 to 10. Tonight's low, 50 degrees, cloudy. Partly sunny tomorrow, 67 for the high on Wednesday. 60% chance of rain Wednesday night, 80% chance of rain on Thursday. 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Cloudy this morning, fog, mist. It is 55 degrees, east wind at 6 miles per hour. Yesterday's high was 57. Sunrise at 7:12, sunset 7:21, 12 hours, 10 minutes of daylight today. We've got 39 days now until Halloween. 6 minutes after 6, it is Tuesday, the 22nd day of September.

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1: The Girl Scouts have announced that they'll offer a new cookie created to avoid 9 major food allergens called Sparkables. As in, sorry, all we have left are some Sparkables.
2: Nearly 430-foot Slim Jim just broke the world record for longest meat snack. 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
3: As the development of large-scale data centers continues to be pushed in rural areas, many communities across the nation have one major question. What is the long-term impact on the local environment? University of Illinois environmental science student Bruce Beam says the discussion extends far beyond economics and development.
5: The biggest one in there that's being discussed frequently is the remediation. So what happens to the data center when it inevitably is no longer in use at some point in time, whether that be near or far down the line, there's currently nothing in the ordinance that dictates who is responsible for the cleanup and how extensive it is.
3: Many migratory birds also depend on the Midwest as they make stops on their journeys every year. Beam said the proposed data center sites could cause migratory birds to miss out on their usual foraging habitats.
5: The issue with this is that we're going to expand the light pollution with the data center, and the Champaign-Urbana area especially is a big hotspot, a crossover hotspot for migrating birds from Canada that fly down to Mexico. I have a professor that's doing research on whippoorwills. They come down in the end of August, and this is crucial foraging land for them. What the light pollution will do is it will carry miles and miles further than we can see, because the birds have different optical receptors, and they might change their course and start to avoid these crucial foraging habitats and not make it down south to the winter where they need for their migration.
3: Organizations like the American Farm Bureau Federation are also encouraging rural communities to be conscious of the potential downsides of building data centers in their areas. For Money Matters on Iowa Ag Radio, I'm Riley Smith.
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1: Well, let's go now to the sports schedule for today, where it is chock full of volleyball and, of course, some college golf. The final 18 holes of the 8th annual Northwest Iowa National Invitational Golf Tournament taking place today. We gave you the rundown of some of the leaderboards, and boy, it's going to be a fun race to the finish. The final 18 holes on the men's side could come down to just a handful of strokes, a chip or a putt here and there. Going to be some good competition at Willow Creek Golf Course today. On the volleyball schedule in the Missouri River Activities Conference, our contest tonight brings you Lamar's Community at Sioux City North. Coverage starts at 6:45. Lewis Central is at Sioux City West. It's Council Bluffs Thomas Jefferson at Sergeant Bluff Luton tonight. In the Warrigal Conference, Galen Catholic, ranked number 10, plays host to Harris Lake Park. Trinity Christian is at Akron Westfield. MMCRU is at Hartley Melvin Sanborn. South O'Brien is at

0: Hinton, West Sioux is at Remsen St. Mary's, and Sibley Ocheyedan is at Okoboji. Then in the Western Valley Conference, Kingsley Pearson heads to Sloan to take on Westwood. Lawton Bronson is at Woodbury Central. Siouxland Christian is at MVAOCOU. Ridgeview at West Monona, and OABCIG is at Denison Schleswig. 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We have up-to-date sports news and notes there. We are at KLEM Sports on Twitter. And tune in tonight to some MRAC volleyball as Lamar's Community takes on Sioux City North. 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
2: Cloudy right now, 55 degrees after a high yesterday of 57. 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
4: Hey, it's Rob Sand. You may know me as the state auditor that uncovered a record amount of misspent taxpayer money, or the guy that uncovered the largest lottery rigging scheme in American history, or as the guy that loves pizza. But if we haven't met yet, let me introduce myself. I was raised in Decorah, where I learned to hunt and fish and learned right from wrong. Thanks, Mom and Dad. I'm married with two boys, 10 and 12, in Iowa public schools. Before I was state auditor, I was Iowa's chief public corruption prosecutor, prosecuting cases like the Iowa Film Office tax credit scandal. Now I'm running for governor because I love Iowa and I'm worried about the direction we're going in. Costs are too high, there's too much corruption, and cancer rates are out of control. I want to solve these problems and end the extreme partisanship on both sides standing in the way. 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
1: Now, the KLEM weather forecast.
2: Cloudy today, 61 for the high, winds 5 to 10. Tonight's low 50 degrees, cloudy. Partly sunny tomorrow, 67 for the high on Wednesday. 60% chance of rain Wednesday night, 80% chance of rain on Thursday. 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Cloudy right now, 55 degrees at 6:34 on Tuesday.

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1: News. I'm Gianna DeLosi. President Trump addressing the UN General Assembly in New York City today.
2: Conflicts around the world and artificial intelligence. Trump is expected to double down on his pro-AI stance, even amid a growing conversation around the threat AI could pose without regulations. Some Democrats, including Senator Bernie Sanders, are calling for a pause on advanced AI research.
1: Fox's Alex Hogan. Trump kicked off his trip to New York City with a productive meeting with Mayor Mamdani to talk about affordable housing and immigration.
3: I want what's good for New York. I want what's good for the country. So if I had a choice of having him be a bad mayor or horrible mayor, I don't want that. I want him to be a great mayor, and he certainly got potential.
1: Now tomorrow, this week, the president hosts Chinese President Xi at the White House for a state dinner. AI discussions are on the menu. 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
0: Cloudy right now, 55 degrees at 6:43 a.m. These headlines brought to you by Cent Credit Union.

0: It's September 22nd, and this is your Fox Daily Snapshot. Today is National Elephant Appreciation Day. Make sure you circle this date on your calendar for years to come so you remember, because one thing is for sure, an elephant won't forget. Most people are fascinated by elephants, and what's not to love? In some ways, they're just like us. They develop deep family bonds. Mother elephants are very protective of their young and all the babies within their herd. They are the world's largest land mammal and can live as long as 70 years. And elephants are always ready to travel because they're always carrying their trunks. Also on this date, in 1969, Baseball Hall of Famer Willie Mays becomes only the second player at the time to hit 600 home runs. He did it as a pinch hitter against the San Diego Padres in a game where less than 5,000 fans were on hand to witness history. If it's your birthday today, you share it with former NBA commissioner from 1984 to 2014, David Stern, born in 1942. I'm Tushar Saxena, and that's your Fox Daily Snapshot.
1: 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He was hanged for spying behind enemy lines on a mission for George Washington's army. 1862, 164 years ago, Abraham Lincoln issued the preliminary Emancipation Proclamation, declaring that all slaves in rebel states should be free as of January 1st, 1863. 1927, 99 years ago, Jack Dempsey knocked out heavyweight boxing champ Gene Tunney in the seventh round, attempting to regain the title. The referee refused to start the count until Dempsey went to a neutral corner, giving Tunney an extra 3 or 4 seconds to recover, which he did, and went on to win the fight. 1969, 57 years ago, Willie Mays hit his 600th career home run in a game against the San Diego Padres. He ended his career with 660 home runs. 1975, 51 years ago, Sarah Jane Moore failed in her attempt to assassinate President Gerald Ford, less than 3 weeks after a member of the Manson family tried to assassinate him. Moore was sentenced to life in prison. They paroled her in 2007. 1985, 41 years ago, the first Farm Aid concert was held. Willie Nelson, Neil Young, and Johnny Mellencamp were the main organizers. Other performers included Johnny Cash, Bob Dylan, John Denver, Foreigner, and Bon Jovi. The show raised $7 million for America's family farmers. 1989, 37 years ago, Baywatch premiered on NBC. It ran for 11 seasons. 1994, 32 years ago, Friends debuted on NBC. It ran for 10 seasons. 2003, 23 years ago, Two and a Half Men premiered on CBS. It ran for 12 seasons. 2004, 22 years ago, Lost premiered on ABC. 2008, 18 years ago, the U.S. Mint revealed

0: 12 years ago, Gotham premiered on Fox. 2019, 7 years ago, the final season of Game of Thrones won an Emmy for Best Drama. Peter Dinklage won his fourth Best Supporting Actor for playing Tyrion Lannister.
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0: Cloudy today, 61 for the high, winds 5 to 10. Tonight's low 50 degrees, cloudy. Partly sunny tomorrow, 67 for the high on Wednesday. 60% chance of rain Wednesday night, 80% chance of rain on Thursday. 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
1: There is a lot to discuss. I'm Dave Anthony, Fox News. As President Trump heads to the United Nations in New York, he'll address the General Assembly in 2 hours and meet with several world leaders, including Ukraine's President Volodymyr Zelensky. After another Russian bombardment overnight, doing damage, killing five Ukrainians, and Ukraine counterattacked, hitting another Russian oil refinery, Secretary of State Marco Rubio tells Fox.
2: The President has always wanted to end this war and is prepared to do anything he can to bring it to an end. It's been difficult.
1: Now, the President also will meet today with the leaders of Gulf countries, and Rubio also just told Fox, Iran remains a big problem.
2: They're behind the Houthis in Yemen that are attacking Saudi Arabia, and they want a nuclear weapon. That's of concern not just to the Gulf states, but should be of concern to the world.
1: Iran's president's also at the UN and will speak there tomorrow. Fox's Trey Yinks reports from Tel Aviv.
3: Iran targeted two oil tankers in the Strait of Hormuz on Monday as the IRGC ramps up attacks in this critical international shipping route. The Iranian economy is continuing to suffer due to the ongoing naval blockade. Inflation remains high, as does the Iranian currency at a very weak state.
1: Oil prices are falling again, coming down from a surge last week, dropping more than 2% today. But at the gas pump, diesel's up another penny this morning to a new record high, $6.52 per gallon, according to AAA. The midterm elections are 6 weeks from today, and in Missouri, they still don't know what ballots to use as a congressional redistricting legal battle goes back and forth.
4: A federal appeals panel ruled Monday in favor of new districts backed by President Trump, even though the Supreme Court has blocked those districts from being used in the November election.

0: A three-judge panel of the 8th U.S. Circuit Court of Appeals says Missouri should use the new Republican-drawn House districts for the midterms as it did in its August primary.
1: That's Fox's Tom Rigotti. Now, Missouri's Supreme Court had ruled that they have to use the old ballots, so the U.S. Supreme Court may have to weigh in again. 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
1: He still has a bullet in his back while being held in a detention center. That's what Wilbur Rafael Garces Perez's lawyer is saying after he was shot Sunday in Texas by an ICE agent. She also maintains Perez had a work permit and was trying to seek asylum.
6: DHS says the 28-year-old illegal immigrant who was the subject of a final removal order was shot during immigration action in Austin Sunday, with Latin American civil rights group LULAC and its president Ramon Palomares calling on Congress
7: to create a body outside of DHS, outside of ICE, and outside of the Department of Justice with the power to investigate every use of force by immigration agents.
6: ICE has said the shooting occurred during a foot chase. Homeland Security Investigations, with assistance from the FBI, says it's leading the investigation with separate probes by the Texas Rangers and Austin Police. Jeff Manasso, Fox News.
1: Now to another controversial case, a teenager's death in Mississippi.
8: A Mississippi grand jury finding no evidence of criminal activity in Nolan Wells' death at this time. Wells' body was discovered 2 days after he vanished from a July 4th boat trip to Horn Island with several friends. Mississippi grand jury reviewed the evidence, including the autopsy report. It concludes Wells likely drowned, saying there was no evidence that any people with him contributed to his death or that it was racially motivated. Wells was black, his friends white. Sue Guzman, Fox News.
1: On Wall Street, stock futures are mixed. Set up for the Dow, down for the Nasdaq the day after the Nasdaq surged to a new record high close. On Monday Night Football, the Giants got rammed.
9: Backpedaling, what a catch! Touchdown, Devontae Adams!
1: He caught two TD passes in the LA Rams' 28-6 win over the New York Giants and ESPN. The Giants also lost their quarterback, Jackson Dart, to a knee injury. I'm Dave Anthony, and this is Fox News.

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2: Now, the KLEM weather forecast.
3: Cloudy today, 61 for the high, winds 5 to 10. Tonight's low, 50 degrees, cloudy. Partly sunny tomorrow, 67 for the high on Wednesday. 60% chance of rain Wednesday night, 80% chance of rain on Thursday. 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Cloudy this morning, 55 degrees. It's raining 1/10 of an inch so far at KLEM.

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4: 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Well, yesterday was day one of the 8th annual Northwest Iowa National Invitational Golf Tournament held locally here at Willow Creek Golf Course in Lamar's. They were playing 54 holes total this weekend. They played 36 of them yesterday. This was the longest and most grueling day of the tournament. It always is. Let's get you a rundown on how things are looking from an individual and a team leaderboard standpoint going into the final 18 holes today. On the women's side of the tournament, Embry-Riddle Aeronautical University out of Arizona, they lead the way 11 strokes under par as a team. They have a 14-stroke lead on Texas Wesleyan, who always competes well here at this tournament. They sit in second place. 10 strokes behind the Rams of Texas Wesleyan is Lewis Clark State out of Lewiston, Idaho. They're 13 over par as a team. And the Spirit of Ottawa University of Arizona, ranked number, currently sitting fourth heading into today. They're 16 strokes over par, 27 off of the lead. Top individuals, this is where it's a good battle right now. Two ladies are tied for first in the individual leaderboards. They are McKenna Junkin of Texas Wesleyan, who we have seen perform very well at this tournament before. She is 9 under par heading into today through 36 holes. Tied with her is an Embry-Riddle golfer. That's Bella Maria Mantini. She also shoots 135, 9 strokes under par through the first 36 holes. Elena LeKerkerk of Ottawa, Arizona is third, 6 strokes under par. Karina Griffin of Texas Wesleyan is fourth at 4 strokes under par. And Lila Becker of Embry-Riddle is 1 stroke under par, currently in fifth place. Also worth noting, locally, Morningside University's women's golf team is sixth as a team. They are 37 strokes over par. On the men's side of the tournament through 36 holes, it's a very, very tight race that is going to come down to every stroke and every hole today. Ottawa, Arizona is 16 strokes under par. They lead the way. Then Marion of Indiana is 1 stroke behind them in second. This is the team standings, mind you. Grandview University from Des Moines, they are 1 stroke behind Marion. Embry-Riddle is 2 strokes behind Grandview in fourth place. And if we go even further, Friends is just 5 strokes off of the lead in fifth place. We could go down even further. Right now, there are 10 men's

0: golf teams that are under par, and they are all covered up by just 14 strokes. That team race is going to be really fun to watch as the next 18 holes take place today here in Lamar's. The individual race is just as, if not more, competitive. Stefano Marchetti of Mid-American Nazarene and Oliver Rutu of Ottawa, Arizona, they currently are tied for the lead, shooting 9 strokes under par, both of them. Chris Drake and Drew Workley of Grandview and Marion, respectively, tied for third. They're just 1 stroke off of that tie for the lead. And then there's a 3-way tie for fifth, currently 2 strokes off of the lead. So this is going to be a fun men's race down the stretch with 18 holes taking place today at Willow Creek Golf Course. We'll have a full rundown of what's to come, or the results from today, coming up tomorrow on our KLEM Sports Update. And we hope to have some comments from the various winners and the top performers of this year's Northwest Iowa National Invitational. But you can check out the first 36 holes worth of results on our website right now at KLEM1410.com. We were also hoping to have some cross-country results from yesterday, but unfortunately those got canceled due to the weather, so we have nothing from the high school ranks to tell you about from yesterday. So let's get you some reaction from our high school football coaches, recapping some Week 4 competition around the listening area. And we're starting with Lamar's community and head coach Ken Vigdahl, where the Bulldogs were able to pick up a very much-needed 20-12 win at MOC Floyd Valley on Friday night. The Bulldogs had dropped 2 games in a row. They were 1-2 on the season and really looking for some momentum heading into their district opener this week against Spencer. And head coach Ken Vigdahl says this win was big to accomplish all of that.
1: I just think it was really important the way we finished there. And, you know, the great thing about it was we were able to go 2-2 in non-district like we talk about. And just for us to be able to get a win and get momentum going into districts.
0: It was a team effort running the football. Of course, it always is with the offensive linemen, but as far as the skill guys are concerned, it was an extra team effort there. 3 different Bulldogs ran the ball into the end zone, and 4 different Bulldogs were featured prominently on the ground. Coach Vigdahl says having that many different guys who are confident running the football made the offense more dangerous.
1: I think that was a real key last night due to the fact that, you know, you have your quarterback that can pull it and keep it. And we had some quarterback runs last night. And we had, you know, Joaquin was able to carry. Chris was able to carry. Grant Jalis was able to carry. And what's amazing is even though there's 4 different guys, they really all run a little bit different.
0: And, of course, the Bulldog defense had its moments as well, including shutting the Dutchman down on 2 of their red zone trips. Coach Vigdahl says he was proud of the defense that bent but didn't break.
1: Just being able to have the confidence to and the mindset that, you know, a couple things didn't go our way down there a couple times. And, you know, we were kind of yelling at them, next play, which means, you know, you can't remember the last play. You just got to play the next play. And hopefully we can stop them. And you know what? Like you said, before half, we did.
0: And it was a 20-12 win for the Bulldogs, who are 2-2 entering their district opener in Spencer coming up this Friday. Meanwhile, in Kingsley, it was a thrilling 8-man football contest as the Kingsley Pearson football team defeated Remsen St. Mary's 36-34 in comeback fashion on Friday night. And Kingsley Pearson improving to 4-1 on the season, 2-0 in the district. And their head coach, Travis Newman, says the excitement was real after a thrilling comeback and win.
2: It was an exciting game, right? Mm-hmm. To come down to a 2-point game against 2 teams that are vying for kind of that leader of that district. It was exciting. The boys are fired up. I mean, I think the boys had this game circled to start the year after, unfortunately, St. Mary's not being able to play us last year. I think the boys were pretty fired up for the opportunity to finally get to play them.
0: Well, the Panthers were down 20-6 going into the locker room. Just didn't get off to a great start, but they got the ball rolling quite literally throughout the remainder of the game. Coach Newman says that second half was an exercise in the power of momentum in sports.
2: It's all about momentum, right? You have a successful drive. Okay, hey, defense, we can't give up a score here, or we can't give up a big drive. Oh, they have a big drive. Okay, how do we want to respond? It's one of those things that you can never get too high and you can never get too low. It's kind of how the saying goes, you're never as bad as you think you are, and you're never as good as you think you are. Mm-hmm. So how do you manage the highs and the lows and stay even keel so that when the next opportunity comes, you're ready to go?
0: course, the game ultimately came down to one final drive late.

0: in which the Panthers were down 34-30 and found their way into the end zone with a Jack Seglum touchdown reception. Coach Newman says the guys did a great job of executing down the stretch.
1: I thought that our guys did a great job of showing up and executing what they needed to execute. Yeah, we had that unfortunate holding there when we were inside the red zone ready to go take the ball in, and we had to reset. And we had two plays to go, and we ended up making the most of those two plays that we had left on that drive. So it's just a testament to our guys continuing to start putting themselves in that mindset of it's never over till the last whistle blows.
0: Again, the Panthers 36-34 winners Friday night over Remsen St. Mary's, improving to 4-1 on the season. There was more good news from Kingsley Pearson yesterday as the Radio Iowa football poll came out. And in Class A player, we'll give you the top five first. Audubon is number one with Iowa Valley 2, Bishop Garrigan 3, Woodbine 4, and Edgewood Colesburg number 5. But then at number 10, the Kingsley Pearson Panthers, they entered the Class 8-man rankings as the number 10 ranked team in the state of Iowa. They are currently in the driver's seat, if you will, as far as eight-player District 1 is concerned, and they'll have another big test coming up against Newell Fonda on Friday night as part of their homecoming festivities down in Kingsley. In Class A, we now know that the number one team in the state of Iowa is going to be coming to the ice cream capital on Friday. That is Woodbury Central. They'll take on Galen Catholic at Jim Lorenzen Field. Wildcats still undefeated on the year. West Sioux remains at number 2 with Wapsie Valley 3, Northland 4, St. Ansgar is ranked number 5. Council Bluffs St. Albert out of Akron Westfield's district is ranked number 7 in Class A. Over to Class 1A, where Iowa City Regina is number 2, number 1, South Hardin at 2, Applington Parkersburg 3. And now we know that the number 4 team in the state is heading to Hinton on Friday with West Lyon taking on the Blackhawks in Hinton. The Wildcats just one loss of the year, ranked number 4. Underwood checks in at number 5. No other area teams of note in the 1A rankings. Class 2A, Kemper Catholic remains at number 1 with Roland Story 2, Albert at 3, Central Lyon George Little Rock jumps all the way up to number 4, and Mid Prairie is ranked number 5. OABCIG stays put in the top 10 at number 10. Class 3A, Solon is at the top team. It's Clear Lake at number 2. Sioux Center 3, Des Moines Christian 4, Wallard Catholic at number 5. Bishop Heelan remains at number 10. Then in Class 4A, Cedar Rapids Xavier leads the way, followed by Sergeant Bluff Luton at 2. Western Dubuque 3, Carlisle 4, Fort Dodge is ranked number 5. The Dodgers and the Warriors play each other in Sergeant Bluff on Friday night, and there's no other 4A teams of note in the rankings. Then in Class 5A, Southeast Polk is number 1 with Dowling Catholic 2, Johnston 3. Sioux City East, with their 4-0 record, they're ranked number 4, and Ankeny checks in at number 5. Those rankings in their entirety, 1 through 10 in all 7 football classes, can be found at KLEM1410.com. Well, let's go now to the sports schedule for today, where it is chock full of volleyball and, of course, some college golf. The final 18 holes of the 8th annual Northwest Iowa National Invitational Golf Tournament taking place today. We gave you the rundown of some of the leaderboards, and boy, it's going to be a fun race to the finish. The final 18 holes on the men's side could come down to just a handful of strokes, a chip or a putt here and there. Going to be some good competition at Willow Creek Golf Course today. On the volleyball schedule in the Missouri River Activities Conference, our contest tonight brings you Lamar's Community at Sioux City North. Coverage starts at 6:45. Lewis Central is at Sioux City West. It's Council Bluffs Thomas Jefferson at Sergeant Bluff Luton tonight. In the Wargo Conference, Galen Catholic, ranked number 10, plays host to Harris Lake Park. Trinity Christian is at Akron Westfield. MMCRU is at Hartley Melvin Sanborn. South O'Brien is at Hinton. West Sioux is at Remsen St. Mary's, and Sibley O'Chee is at Okoboji. Then in the Western Valley Conference, Kingsley Pearson heads to Sloan to take on Westwood. Lawton Bronson is at Woodbury Central. Siouxland Christian is at MVAOCOU. Ridgeview at West Monona. And OABCIG is at Denison Schleswig. 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We have up-to-date sports news and notes there. 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And tune in tonight to some MRAC volleyball as Lamar's Community takes on Sioux City North. 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
1: This is Sports on Radio Iowa. I'm Todd Kim. Northern Iowa coach Todd Stepsis is confident the Panthers will bounce back this week with a strong effort. UNI will open the Missouri Valley Conference football race at home against fourth-ranked Illinois State after a 55-0 loss at Iowa. It was a loss Stepsis called embarrassing.
2: Our leadership refuses to be down. You know, they're a positive group. They're a group that can see the good. They're also a group that can understand when things aren't going well and then to be able to turn it around. And so I'm excited for our guys to show what they have.
1: Michigan coach Kyle Whittingham says the Wolverines face a tough challenge this week against Iowa. The 17th ranked Hawkeyes visit the 18th ranked Wolverines in the Big Ten opener for both. Whittingham says the Wolverines must limit mistakes. Michigan has committed 5 turnovers in a 3-0 start to the season.
3: You know, we have put the ball on the ground 6 times in 3 games, which is way too excessive. Haven't lost all those fumbles, but that's the amount of time it's been on the ground. So we have got to continue to work on that. And that's really the slow start. This past Saturday was due to, you know, 2 of the first 4 possessions putting the ball on the ground and losing those fumbles. So we got to get that corrected. You can't win a championship or even hope to be in the mix with that type of, putting the ball on the ground that often.
1: Hank Brown is officially listed as Iowa's starter at quarterback. Brown started the first 3 games, but up until now, the 2-deep read Brown or Jeremy Heklinski as the starter. Running back Kamari Moulton and tight end DJ Vanami are not in the 2-deep. Both missed the game against UNI with injury. Iowa's October 3rd game against Ohio State will be televised by CBS and kick at 2:30. Iowa State's homecoming game against West Virginia on October 3rd will kick at 11 a.m. and be televised by TNT. 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
4: I'm Josh Turek. I was born an underdog. 21 surgeries by the age of 12. Spina bifida, caused by my dad's exposure to Agent Orange in Vietnam. Sitting in my wheelchair, 9 years old, watching the Olympics, I dreamed of winning gold for my country, too. In 2016, I did just that.
5: Guess who on the left side? Josh Turek.
6: Council Bluffs, Iowa native.
4: 4 Paralympics, 2 golds. 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Because accountability matters. Listening to Iowans does too.
7: I'm Josh Turek, candidate for Senate, and I approve this message. 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
4: I'm Josh Turek. I was born an underdog. 21 surgeries by the age of 12. Spina bifida, caused by my dad's exposure to Agent Orange in Vietnam. Sitting in my wheelchair, 9 years old, watching the Olympics, I dreamed of winning gold for my country too. In 2016, I did just that.
5: Guess who on the left side? 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
4: 4 Paralympics, 2 golds. 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Because accountability matters. Listening to Iowans does too.
7: I'm Josh Turek, candidate for Senate, and I approve this message. 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
10: 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It is 54 degrees, cloudy, fog, mist, rain, 1/10 of an inch. So far this morning at KLEM, look for cloudy conditions, the high 58, winds 5 to 10. Tonight's low 49, cloudy. Tomorrow, 65, cloudy, winds gusting to 20 miles per hour. 60% chance of rain Wednesday night, 70% chance of rain on Thursday, 66 for the high. Friday, 60% chance of rain, the high 66. 57 yesterday, a tenth of an inch of rain so far at KLEM. It's 54 degrees right now. 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
2: I'm Cale Sleaser reporting. Early yesterday morning, September 21st, Sheldon Fire responded to reports of an explosion at Kent Feeds. Upon arrival, firefighters could see visible damage to the east side of the tower and the north part of the facility. A drone was deployed to check the extent of the damage, but nothing of concern was found. The cause of the incident appears accidental, as employees stated they were in the process of starting up the grain dryer for daily operations when the explosion happened. IML Containers is celebrating 20 years of business in Lamar's with an open house tomorrow, September 23rd, from 10 a.m. to 11:30 a.m. During the open house, guests will have the opportunity to take plant tours and see operations firsthand. IML Containers is located at 1620 24th Street Southwest in Lamar's. This Saturday, September 26th, the Northwest Iowa Power Cooperative, or NIPCO, will be hosting their third annual Touch a Truck event from 9 a.m. to noon. The Olson Cultural Event Center will host the event in connection with the Lamar's Farmers Market. Angela Catton, the Vice President of Communications and Development at NIPCO, spoke about the event.
3: The Touch a Truck event is our third annual Touch a Truck event. NIPCO hosts this event. We here at NIPCO, we utilize a lot of big equipment, service trucks that we use to help power Western Iowa. And we know that a lot of young people and their families like to be able to see those trucks up close and personal. So we've created an opportunity where they can not only see our trucks, but we've invited trucks from, or big rigs, I should say, specialty equipment from other organizations in our community as well. Obviously, all of these units, these specialized units, they are serving in and around our community. So this is an opportunity to really get up close to the trucks rather than watching them as they're speeding by doing their jobs in Lamar's and surrounding areas. It's a really fun way to bring families together. It's a learning experience. It's a great way to engage with the people that operate those specialty rigs and talk to them about their jobs and just get to know them a little bit better.
2: Catton says there will be a wide variety of vehicles on display.
3: We've got some folks from AgriVision that will be there. I believe they're bringing a tractor. We've got Anthony P&L Trucking will be there. I think they're bringing along a show truck. We've got a school bus there from Lamar's community. Of course, we've got our Lamar's Fire Rescue, Lamar's Police Department. We've got the Plymouth County Sheriff bringing their SWAT vehicles. So we will have a lot of those first responder vehicles down there. Mid-American will be bringing a service truck as well, so will Northwest REC. We've had some interest from Van Sanitation. We've had a garbage truck there in the years past, and that's been like the most popular item.
2: This year, a new quiet hour will take place during the first hour of the event.
3: This year, we've incorporated a new element to the event itself, and that is a quiet hour from 9 to 10 a.m., and during this period of time, the trucks won't start their engines or rev their engines. They won't honk their horns. Sometimes some of these operators will let kids climb up and honk the horns and things like that. And we understand that there are families and young people out there that may be uncomfortable with loud noises or sudden noises, or they just have sound sensitivities. And so we've asked all of our operators to observe this quiet hour, which is from 9 a.m. to 10 a.m. The event runs from 9 to noon, but from 9 to 10 a.m., we will not have any horn honking or engines running. That way the kids, we want them to feel safe. We want them to feel like they can explore and not have to worry about any loud noises going off. If folks would like to come down for a quieter time, that would be from 9 to 10 a.m.
2: Forecasted rain this Saturday could alter event plans. KLEM will provide any updates as they come. Northwestern College has unveiled the new face of their institution in the form of Red the Raider. The mascot has begun making appearances on campus and will make his official debut during Raider Nation celebration.

0: celebration on October 2nd. Red's development was part of the college's strategic plan, which has broadening brand awareness and deepening brand affinity as part of their primary goals. NWC President Greg Christie stated, quote, "We are very excited about Red's ability to be a standout ambassador for Northwestern who can help extend the NWC Raider brand. We have invested a lot of branding effort over the last several years into defining what it means to be a Northwestern Raider. Raiders are smart and strong, courageous and faithful, leaders and servants. We achieve because excellence honors God and serves others. Northwestern Raiders aren't defined by the traditional perceptions of a Raider, but by the qualities and values our students embody. And Red embodies them too." And that's the news in Clemland. I'm Cale Sleaser reporting.
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2: This is Radio Iowa. A Southeast Iowa teen is now charged with murder after the victim in a trailer park shooting last week died. 19-year-old Donovan Wilson of Ottumwa is accused of shooting 19-year-old Cameron Downen in the head during an argument. KCRG-TV reports the Dubuque City Council has okayed a temporary six-month data center moratorium. That move puts an immediate hold on any large-scale facility applications and utility requests, while city officials work up regulations that'll be permanent. A Northeast Iowa group will host an event tonight in Manchester called Drinking Water 101, The Journey of Water in Iowa from the Field to Your Faucet. Carol Sherman is a member of the Women, Land, and Legacy of Delaware and Dubuque Counties, and she explains tonight's goal.
3: To motivate, advocate, and educate women landowners and farmers.
2: Tonight's event isn't just for women. Sherman says anyone who's interested in the topic is welcome. She says it's important to understand where water comes from and what it goes through before it comes out your faucet. This is Radio Iowa.
4: Hey, it's Rob Sand. You may know me as the state auditor that uncovered a record amount of misspent taxpayer money, or the guy that uncovered the largest lottery rigging scheme in American history, or as the guy that loves pizza. But if we haven't met yet, let me introduce myself. I was raised in Decorah, where I learned to hunt and fish and learned right from wrong. Thanks, Mom and Dad. I'm married with two boys, 10 and 12, in Iowa public schools. Before I was state auditor, I was Iowa's chief public corruption prosecutor, prosecuting cases like the Iowa Film Office tax credit scandal. Now I'm running for governor because I love Iowa and I'm worried about the direction we're going in. Costs are too high, there's too much corruption, and cancer rates are out of control. I want to solve these problems and end the extreme partisanship on both sides standing in the way. So if you're looking for a new direction with more accountability, check out my plans at robsand.com. I'll be a governor for all and make Iowa not redder or bluer, but better and truer. Paid for by Rob Sand for Iowa.
2: Des Moines police say the 17-year-old girl who was reported missing by her family on Sunday has been found safe in Virginia. She had reportedly left with a 32-year-old man she had met on TikTok. He's being detained while the incident is under investigation. Operators of the Sleepy Hollow Sports Park in Des Moines are getting a large Destination Iowa grant from the state to expand to year-round operations. Cannon Kappelman at the Iowa Economic Development Authority says the plan includes more skiing, snowboarding, and tubing.
5: The project also includes an 18,000-square-foot lodge with a public brew pub, equipment rentals, and gathering space, along with expanded camping, hiking, and mountain biking opportunities.
2: Kappelman says the project was awarded $4.5 million, while the park itself is expected to attract up to 200,000 visitors a year. Say goodbye to summer as fall arrives tonight, and right on schedule, some trees are already starting to show their autumn colors. DNR forester Joe Herring says the fall show usually peaks in central Iowa around mid-October, with a change coming a little later in the south, sooner in the north. A University of Iowa poet and creative writing professor will be in central Iowa tomorrow to promote her debut novel, which reimagines the definition of an epic poem. Paige Lewis is in her fifth year of teaching at the Iowa City Institution, and her book Canon took her almost 8 years to finish.
6: It is about two heroes on separate journeys to kill the same man. And one of the heroes is sent by God, and the other hero is going against God's wishes. And so it follows their sort of parallel journeys, and we get to see whether or not they succeed.
2: Lewis will appear at the Ankeny campus of Des Moines Area Community College tomorrow morning, along with her poet husband, UI English professor Kaveh Akbar. His debut novel, Martyr, became a New York Times bestseller in 2024. Learn more in the story at RadioIowa.com. I'm Matt Kelly on Radio Iowa.
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0: 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It's cloudy, fog, drizzle, 54 degrees, a tenth of an inch of rain so far at KLEM. Look for a high today of 61, tonight's low 50, tomorrow 67, 60% chance of rain Wednesday night, 80% chance of rain on Thursday. Right now it's cloudy, rain, drizzle, 54 degrees. 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
1: It looks like a turnaround Tuesday is already underway. This is Market Matters on the Iowa Agribusiness Radio Network. I'm Dustin Huffman. Corn futures right now are 4 to 5 cents lower. Soybeans are anywhere from 8 to 9 cents lower here on the overnight. We'll run those numbers down for you very soon. There was a respectable day gained yesterday when we saw price futures are jumping quite considerably, and especially in the oilseed markets like soybeans, with news that the meeting between President Xi and President Trump will go as planned as of right now in Canada coming up this weekend, and that earlier meetings last weekend between the U.S. Treasury Secretary and his counterparts in China also met with some success. Now, however, today, the commodities are pushing lower, being led by crude oil after Iran has offered to open the Strait of Hormuz, which is driving those pressures lower right now. Iran is seeking to break a prolonged deadlock in the conflict. That proposal could serve as a basis as talks with mediating countries at the United Nations General Assembly, which President Trump is scheduled to address later today in New York. And traders are focusing on a potential meeting between Trump and his Iranian counterpart that could mark a key turning point. Livestock yesterday saw triple-digit gains between the cattle complex and double-digit gains in the hogs to wind out the day. Hogs have been looking for any kind of support moving forward. We'll take a look at the numbers next.
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1: On the overnight, December corn is down 4 at 5.39 even. March down 3.75 at 5.53 even. November beans down 7.5 at 13.20.5. January down 7.75 now at 13.36.25. Soy meal down $2.40 at 3.64.20. Soy oil down 78 cents at 67.54. Chicago wheat down a dime at 7.16.75. Kansas winter wheat down 12.25 at 7.82.25. Kansas spring wheat is the only bright spot, up 10.25 at 7.66.75. Minneapolis spring wheat down 4.25. That's at 7.42. Oats down 13.25 at 4.03. That's Market Matters. I'm Dustin Huffman.
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3: I'm Josh Turek. I was born an underdog. 21 surgeries by the age of 12. Spina bifida, caused by my dad's exposure to Agent Orange in Vietnam. Sitting in my wheelchair, 9 years old, watching the Olympics, I dreamed of winning gold for my country too. In 2016, I did just that.
4: Guess who on the left side? Josh Turek.
5: Council Bluffs, Iowa native.
3: 4 Paralympics, 2 golds. I was so proud to represent our country and Iowa all around the world. We won because we worked together as a team and cared about the name on the front of the jersey, not the back. That's what's missing in Washington. Both parties fight with each other and just look out for themselves. In the Senate, I will work with anyone to fight the corruption, clean up Washington, and make them work for us again. Because accountability matters. Listening to Iowans does too. I'm Josh Turek, candidate for Senate, and I approve this message. Paid for by Josh Turek for Iowa.
0: 1410 AM, 96.9 FM, KELM, 749, Tuesday morning. Brian's with us from Quality Lube on Business Highway 75 South in Lamar's. Weather's starting to cool down. Brian, we'll get your car ready for cooler weather.
6: Yeah, there's some people out there going to start traveling for fall walleye fishing. Wiper blades, we've got plenty in stock. Those have been a big hit the last few days, but get in here if you want some wiper blades. We got all of them in stock, and some of the back ones that are even shorter that, you know, most people order from the parts store. I figured out a way to make them so we can get those back ones replaced as well.
0: Okay, great idea. 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
6: Yeah, and differentials, four-wheel drive pickups and all-wheel drive vehicles, checking the front diffs, rear diff, and transfer cases. Those are all very important. We get into wintertime here.
0: Right, we'll be hauling all that field equipment for the harvest coming up soon, so get all that stuff taken care of at Quality Lube. 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
6: Yeah, if you got any mechanical problems or anything like that, either stop down or call and talk to me. You know, some of the small stuff I can get in, you know, same day or next day. Some of the bigger stuff, I'm about a week and a half out right now on heavy mechanical work, but we can still get you taken care of before the snow flies.
0: All right. 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
6: Monday through Thursday, 8 to 6. Fridays is 8 to 5.
0: All right. Thanks, Brian.
6: Thank you.
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16: 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Today is National Elephant Appreciation Day. Make sure you circle this date on your calendar for years to come so you remember, because one thing is for sure, an elephant won't forget. Most people are fascinated by elephants, and what's not to love? In some ways, they're just like us. They develop deep family bonds. Mother elephants are very protective of their young and all the babies within their herd. They are the world's largest land mammal and can live as long as 70 years. And elephants are always ready to travel because they're always carrying their trunks. Also on this date, in 1969, Baseball Hall of Famer Willie Mays becomes only the second player at the time to hit 600 home runs. He did it as a pinch hitter against the San Diego Padres in a game where less than 5,000 fans were on hand to witness history. If it's your birthday today, you share it with former NBA commissioner from 1984 to 2014, David Stern, born in 1942. I'm Tushar Saxena, and that's your Fox Daily Snapshot.
0: 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On this date in history, September 22nd, 1776, 250 years ago, Captain Nathan Hale said his famous last words, "I only regret that I have but one life to lose for my country." He was hanged for spying behind enemy lines on a mission for George Washington's army. 1862, 164 years ago, Abraham Lincoln issued the preliminary Emancipation Proclamation, declaring that all slaves in rebel states should be free as of January 1st, 1863. 1927, 99 years ago, Jack Dempsey knocked out heavyweight boxing champ Gene Tunney in the seventh round, attempting to regain the title. The referee refused to start the count until Dempsey went to a neutral corner, giving Tunney an extra 3 or 4 seconds to recover, which he did, and went on to win the fight. 1969, 57 years ago, Willie Mays hit his 600th career home run in a game against the San Diego Padres. He ended his career with 660 home runs. 1975, 51 years ago, Sarah Jane Moore failed in her attempt to assassinate President Gerald Ford, less than 3 weeks after a member of the Manson family tried to assassinate him. Moore was sentenced to life in prison. They paroled her in 2007. 1985, 41 years ago, the first Farm Aid concert was held. Willie Nelson, Neil Young, and Johnny Mellencamp were the main organizers. Other performers included Johnny Cash, Bob Dylan, John Denver, Foreigner, and Bon Jovi. The show raised $7 million for America's family farmers. 1989, 37 years ago, Baywatch premiered on NBC. It ran for 11 seasons. 1994, 32 years ago, Friends debuted on NBC. It ran for 10 seasons. 2003, 23 years ago, Two and a Half Men premiered on CBS. It ran for 12 seasons. 2004, 22 years ago, Lost premiered on ABC.

0: 2008, 18 years ago, the U.S. Mint revealed the first changes to the penny in 50 years, which went into effect the following year. 2011, 15 years ago, Person of Interest premiered on ABC, on CBS television. 2014, 12 years ago, Gotham premiered on Fox. 2019, 7 years ago, the final season of Game of Thrones won an Emmy for Best Drama. Peter Dinklage won his fourth Best Supporting Actor for playing Tyrion Lannister.
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4: The Iran conflict will soon take the world stage at the United Nations. I'm Dave Anthony, Fox News.
5: We talk about oil, we talk about the Straits of Hormuz. The central issue here is Iran is run by lunatic clerics.
4: And Secretary of State Marco Rubio tells Fox,
5: these people can never have nuclear weapons.
4: Something President Trump may also say next hour in his address to the UN General Assembly in New York. A White House official tells Fox he will lay out a clear case for how he's using American power to confront longstanding challenges and reshape the world to America's benefit. Now, the president will also meet with leaders of Gulf countries at the UN the day after Iran attacked two more ships in the Strait of Hormuz, as the conflict also expands to Saudi Arabia, which has been attacked by Iran-backed Houthis.
6: Reuters cites three sources as saying Saudi Arabia's east-west pipeline has started operations. Exports from the Red Sea port Yanbu could resume later today. Drone attacks forced Saudi Arabia to close the pipeline 9 days ago. It's been vital for allowing the Saudi oil industry to continue exports in the light of Iran's effective closure of the Strait of Hormuz.
4: That's Fox's Jonathan Savage. The president will also meet today with Ukraine's leader Volodymyr Zelensky, still trying to end the war with Russia.
7: Ukrainian drones hitting several targets at a refinery southeast of Moscow, sparking massive fires. Meanwhile, Russian forces hit targets in Ukraine's industrial heartland.
4: That's Fox's Jeff Paul. Airlines keep working to restore normal service in Newark, New Jersey, and Philadelphia, but there are still more than 150 flights canceled or delayed the day after a technical glitch and a cut line led to many more flights being grounded. It's been fixed, but Transportation Secretary Sean Duffy tells Fox Congress has to act.
8: We are moving at Trump speed, lightning speed, and safely to fix all the things that are wrong in our system. The problem I have is I don't have the money to do all the things that I need to do, that America expects me to do, to make sure this crap never happens again.
4: America's listening to Fox News.
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1: Thursday with another world leader, Chinese President Xi Jinping. Trade and tariffs will be a big issue, and so will artificial intelligence, amid calls for more regulations to rein in the potential for AI to get out of control and dangerous. This as a pushback continues across the country against something needed for AI, data centers. They need a lot of power, driving up electricity bills.
2: Texas Republican Governor Greg Abbott is expanding a moratorium on data center approvals. On Monday, he ordered environmental regulators who oversee air and water permits to stop approving those for data centers until they get the results of an audit being done by the Electric Reliability Council of Texas, or ERCOT, the state's main power grid operator. ERCOT has said that audit could last until December. Abbott, who is running for re-election on the November ballot, has pivoted from his previous stance last year, calling for Texas to be the, quote, epicenter of AI development. He has also proposed working with state lawmakers to cut financial incentives for data centers. Tanya J. Powers, Fox News.
1: A teenager in North Carolina is facing charges related to a deadly attack earlier this year in California.
3: Prosecutors in North Carolina allege Sarah Santiago played a key role in the deadly San Diego mosque shooting in May by live streaming the attack and disseminating the shooter's writings. The 17-year-old is charged as an adult with three counts of murder by aiding and abetting and one count of conspiracy. On May 18th, 17-year-old Kane Clark and 18-year-old Caleb Vasquez opened fire at the Islamic Center of San Diego, killing three people before fatally shooting themselves. Santiago's lawyer alleging during a hearing, prosecutors haven't provided enough information about how his client is connected, telling the Associated Press she's a child who has done nothing wrong. The teen was arrested late last month and is being held without bail. Kristen Goodwin, Fox News.
1: On Wall Street, Dow futures are rising. They're down a bit for the Nasdaq today after it surged to a record high. I'm Dave Anthony. This is Fox.
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5: Cloudy today, 61 for the high, winds 5 to 10. Tonight's low 50 degrees, cloudy. Partly sunny tomorrow, 67 for the high on Wednesday. 60% chance of rain Wednesday night, 80% chance of rain on Thursday. 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

Cloudy this morning. It is 54 degrees, a tenth of an inch of rain this morning at KLEM. It's 6 minutes after 8 o'clock. 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Here is Molly Powell, the daughter of Trent and Ashley Powell.

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1: Here's the KLEM birthday show for September 22nd. Mary Klein, Rob Quaken, Joanne Pluger is 84.

0: Famous people born on September 22nd. Retired Dodgers manager Tommy Lasorda was born in 1927, died in 2021. Tony Basil had the hit Mickey in 1982, is 83 years old. David Coverdale, who is with Deep Purple and Whitesnake, is 75. Sherry Belafonte, daughter of Harry Belafonte, 72. Debbie Boone, the daughter of Pat Boone, is 70. She had the hit You Light Up My Life. Opera singer Andre Bocelli is 68. Rock and Roll Hall of Famer Joan Jett, 68. Scott Baio, who was in Charles in Charge and in Chachi on Happy Days, is 66. Bonnie Hunt, who was in Jumanji, she's the voice of Sally in Cars, is 65. Tom Felton from the Harry Potter movies is 39.
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3: You can't change people, they can only change themselves. You've heard that. Counselors preach it. Some of that's true, but not all. Dr. Gary Probst here with thoughts on how to help others help themselves in a moment. But first, one way to help society is to help teens that are experiencing high levels of anxiety. You probably have that in your family, a child or grandchild that's struggling and letting their fears about the world turn them to depression and even thoughts of self-harm. The problem is everywhere. They're bombarded with negativity on the internet and television. They don't have the reasoning ability to understand things are not getting worse and the sky is not falling. Learn to help the young people in your life. You need information. That's why I wrote a book on managing teen anxiety. The same concepts also work for young adults. It's called A Parent's Guide to Teen Anxiety and Stress. Look on Amazon and Audible under Dr. Gary Probst, P-R-O-B-S-T. So how do you change the attitude of others? Well, simple. You shine. Even when people seem grouchy and angry, you shine. People tend to mimic each other, and there's plenty of negativity out there, so don't be a reflection of that. Shine. When you harbor positive feelings for others, even strangers, you make them reconsider their demeanor. When you put forth positive

0: Of intentions for others by holding a door, paying for their coffee, or just thinking good thoughts about them, you can change their outlook. Dolly Parton said, if you see somebody without a smile, give them yours. Maya Angelou said, try and be a rainbow in somebody else's cloud.
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0: 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Sons of American Legion hosting a barbecue pork rib dinner on Saturday, September 26th from 5 p.m. until it's all gone. That will be at the American Legion Hall, 110 Plymouth Street, Southwest. $15 a plate. They'll serve barbecue pork rib, homemade cornbread, and baked beans. That's coming up on Saturday, September 26th at the American Legion Hall, downtown Lamar's.
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3: Liberal Josh Turek doesn't bother showing up for work, missing votes more than half the time. Even worse, Turek thinks you don't care. Just listen.
4: I ended up missing about 50% of the votes in the Iowa legislature this year. I don't know if that necessarily matters to Iowans.
3: Doesn't matter? Turek skips work more than half the time, but still collected his full paycheck. Think that matters? There's more. Because the only thing worse than the votes Turek missed? The votes he took. Turek supported welfare benefits for illegal immigrants and amnesty for criminal illegals. He voted with the radical left for taxpayer-funded sex change surgery. He even supports biological men in girls' bathrooms. Liberal Josh Turek. Gone half the time, wrong the other half.
5: I'm Ashley Hinson, candidate for U.S. Senate, and I approve this message.
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6: Do children help you?

0: high, winds 5 to 10. Tonight's low 50 degrees, cloudy. Partly sunny tomorrow, 67 for the high on Wednesday. 60% chance of rain Wednesday night. 80% chance of rain on Thursday. 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
1: News. I'm Gianna Gelosi. President Trump set to address the UN General Assembly in New York before meeting with world leaders from the UK, Japan, Venezuela. He's also going to meet with President Zelensky of Ukraine after calling the war with Russia ridiculous and never ending. Secretary of State Marco Rubio on Fox.
2: The president has always wanted to end this war and is prepared to do anything he can to bring it to an end. It's been difficult.
1: Now, the president will also meet today with leaders of Gulf countries. Iran's president is at the UN, set to speak tomorrow.
3: Iran targeted two oil tankers in the Strait of Hormuz on Monday as the IRGC ramps up attacks in this critical international shipping route. The Iranian economy is continuing to suffer due to the ongoing naval blockade. Inflation remains high, as does the Iranian currency at a very weak state.
1: It's Fox's Trey Yingst. 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

0: 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Here's school news for Galen Catholic Schools with Amy Jungers.
1: Happy Tuesday. This is Amy Jungers, Development Director at Galen Catholic, with this week's Galen Catholic News. Today, Tuesday, September 22nd at 4:15, good luck to the junior high football team who will be at home versus Hartley Melvin Sanborn. At 5 o'clock, the JVR will kick off a volleyball game right here at home versus Harris Lake Park, and that will be followed by the JV and varsity matchups. Wednesday, September 23rd at 2:45, there's a mandatory pre-administration meeting for those taking the PSAT in October. At 3 o'clock, a Students for Life meeting. 6 o'clock, there will be a trap shooting competition at the Lamar Sportsman Club. Thursday, September 24th at 8:45, there will be Little Jay's Prayer at 8:45 over in the church. And at 4:15, good luck to the junior high volleyball team who will be at home against West Sioux. At 4:15, good luck to the cross-country runners who will be at Dort College. Friday, September 25th, there will be all-school mass at 8:45 over at St. Joseph Catholic Church. At 5:30, we'll kick off with a tailgate sponsored by Northwest Bank. Right before the game, that will kick off at 7 o'clock at home versus Woodbury Central. Make sure to come out all week long to support your Jay Athletics. Then don't miss out on Saturday, September 26th, to support our Galen Catholic Marching Jays. They will be at Starfest at Morningside University. Monday, September 28th, the junior high volleyball team will be at Harris Lake Park, and the JV football team will be at home versus Woodbury Central. Looking over to some save the dates and important reminders, next week, September 30th, there will be a 2-hour early out. October 2nd, we'll be hosting our 7th annual Jay Walkathon fundraiser. This is an invitation to all of our community members, businesses, alumni to come join us on October 2nd to walk the track to support our students fundraising for our school. October 11th, don't miss out on the Bishop's Dinner that will be taking place in Sioux City. For more ticket information, visit the Diocese of Sioux City website. We would like to say a big thank you to all of those who helped celebrate our homecoming last week. It was a wonderful opportunity to celebrate Galen Catholic with all of our community, and it was a joyous week, and we're so grateful that you were all a part of it. For more Galen Catholic News, sponsored by Julie Hurt with Century 21 Pro Link, you can join me, Amy Jungers, every Tuesday at this same time. Or make sure you're checking out our Facebook and Instagram pages to see all the fun things going on right inside the building. I hope you all enjoy a wonderful Tuesday, and as always,
2: go Jays!
0: The Galen Catholic volleyball game will stream on YouTube tonight instead of the Huddle app.
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5: 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Yet Liberal politician Josh Turek missed 58% of his votes in the Iowa legislature. 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
3: Cloudy today, 61 for the high, winds 5 to 10. Tonight's low 50 degrees, cloudy. Partly sunny tomorrow, 67 for the high on Wednesday. 60% chance of rain Wednesday night, 80% chance of rain on Thursday.
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1: He's about to speak to the world. I'm Dave Anthony, Fox News. That's when President Trump arrived at the United Nations a short time ago.
2: President Trump's address here at the United Nations General Assembly has the potential to be one of the most consequential speeches of Donald Trump's presidency.
1: Fox's Lucas Tomlinson at the UN in New York. That speech will start in about a few minutes.
2: The United States faces multiple adversaries from Russia, China, North Korea, and Iran, a conflict that has now stretched nearly 7 months, and ending it has proved elusive for the Trump administration.
1: Iran's president is also at the UN and will speak tomorrow as they keep attacking ships in the Strait of Hormuz.
3: But there's another front in this conflict that is rapidly expanding, and that's the Bab al-Mandab Strait, this entrance to the Red Sea. And Houthi forces in Yemen that are directly backed by the Iranian regime are copying the playbook from Tehran. They are trying to threaten this international shipping lane, and they have moved their forces onto an island in the strait. They are making significant territorial gains against Yemeni government forces and even threatening neighboring Saudi Arabia.
1: That's Fox's Trey Yingston, Tel Aviv. Now, after his speech, President Trump will meet with other world leaders at the UN, Britain's and Japan's, and Ukraine's President Volodymyr Zelensky. After another night of deadly fighting with Russia, Secretary of State Marco Rubio tells Fox,
4: "The Russians are suffering, you know, thousands of dead soldiers every week. And of course, Ukraine is facing, you know, an onslaught as well. So it really is very harmful for both sides. And we want to do everything we can to bring it to an end. It's been difficult."
1: The leader of the United Nations, Antonio Guterres, just spoke first, opening the General Assembly, telling world leaders superpowers must realize
5: that their power isn't so super, that their power has limits. And the events of recent years have made that unmistakably clear.
1: America's listening to Fox News.
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2: Stocks are mixed on Wall Street. The NASDAQ is adding to yesterday's record high close, up 97 points right now. The S&P 500 gaining 6, but the Dow is down 22 points. The price of oil is down 1%. WTI back under 95 bucks a barrel. At the gas pump, no change for regular. AAA's national average remains 447 per gallon, but diesel is up another penny today, hitting a new record high of 652. And this could help ease fuel prices. A damaged Saudi oil pipeline repaired.
3: Drone attacks forced Saudi Arabia to close the pipeline 9 days ago. It's been vital for allowing the Saudi oil industry to continue exports in the light of Iran's effective closure of the Strait of Hormuz. Around 4% of the global supply has been rerouted to Yanbu. Three pumping stations were damaged in attacks blamed on Iran-backed militias based in Iraq. Jonathan Savage, Fox News.
2: It's still summer. For now. But it'll end tonight. About 10 hours, we'll fall into autumn.
4: With the soon-to-be changing colors of the leaves and cooler weather. The fall equinox makes things official, marking the exact moment when the center of the sun crosses the plane of our planet's equator, according to NASA. There are two equinoxes in a year. The first happens in March, marking the first official day of the spring season, and the second in September. During the equinox, night and day are, quote, nearly equal, unlike the summer solstice, which marks the longest day of the year, or the winter solstice, which marks the longest night of the year. Tanya J. Powers, Fox News.
2: Week two of the NFL season's in the books.
5: Just get it away. Adams. He's got it! Touchdown, Rams!
2: Devontae Adams caught two of quarterback Matthew Stafford's four TD passes. The Los Angeles Rams won in a row, beating the Giants 28-6 on ESPN. Adding to the insult for New York, injury. Giants quarterback Jackson Dart left the game with a knee injury. I'm Dave.
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7: Cloudy today, 61 for the high, winds 5 to 10. Tonight's low, 50 degrees, cloudy. Partly sunny tomorrow, 67 for the high on Wednesday. 60% chance of rain Wednesday night, 80% chance of rain on Thursday. 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

0: 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That's Saturday, 9 a.m. till noon. New this year is a designated quiet hour offered from 9 till 10 a.m., providing individuals with sound sensitivities an opportunity to explore the vehicles in a quiet environment without engines running or horns sounding. That's coming up on Saturday, September 26th.
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1: Well, let's go now to the sports schedule for today, where it is chock full of volleyball and, of course, some college golf. The final 18 holes of the 8th annual Northwest Iowa National Invitational Golf Tournament taking place today. We gave you the rundown of some of the leaderboards, and boy, it's going to be a fun race to the finish. The final 18 holes on the men's side could come down to just a handful of strokes, a chip or a putt here and there. Going to be some good competition at Willow Creek Golf Course today. On the volleyball schedule in the Missouri River Activities Conference, our contest tonight brings you Lamar's Community at Sioux City North. Coverage starts at 6:45. Lewis Central is at Sioux City West. It's Council Bluffs Thomas Jefferson at Sergeant Bluff Luton tonight. In the Warrigal Conference, Galen Catholic, ranked number 10, plays host to Harris Lake Park. Trinity Christian is at Akron West. MMCRU is at Hartley Melvin Sanborn. South O'Brien is at Hinton. West Sioux is at Remsen St. Mary's. And Sibley O'Cheaton is at Okoboji. Then in the Western Valley Conference, Kingsley Pearson heads to Sloan to take on Westwood. Lawton Bronson is at Woodbury Central. Siouxland Christian is at MVAOCOU. Ridgeview at West Monona. And OABCIG is at Denison Schleswig. 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
2: 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I was raised in Decorah, where I learned to hunt and fish and learned right from wrong. Thanks, Mom and Dad. I'm married with two boys, 10 and 12, in Iowa public schools. Before I was state auditor, I was Iowa's chief public corruption prosecutor, prosecuting cases like the Iowa Film Office tax credit scandal. Now I'm running for governor because I love Iowa and I'm worried about the direction we're going in. Costs are too high, there's too much corruption, and cancer rates are out of control. I want to solve these problems and end the extreme partisanship on both sides standing in the way. So if you're looking for a new direction with more accountability, check out my plans at robsand.com. I'll be a governor for all and make Iowa not redder or bluer, but better and truer. 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
3: Now, the KLEM weather forecast.
4: Cloudy today, 61 for the high, winds 5 to 10. Tonight's low, 50 degrees, cloudy. Partly sunny tomorrow, 67 for the high on Wednesday. 60% chance of rain Wednesday night, 80% chance of rain on Thursday. 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
1: Fox News, I'm CJ Popper. President Trump addressing the UN General Assembly on the east side of Manhattan. Fox's Lucas Tomlinson is there.
2: Expect President Trump to talk about this and the threats around the world, including what he's done in Venezuela and those elite American commandos snatching Nicolas Maduro and his wife from their bed. They're now being held nearby in Brooklyn. The president wants to make the world a safer place.
1: Secretary of State Marco Rubio on Fox and Friends earlier hammering the leaders of the Islamic Republic.
3: The central issue here is Iran is run by lunatic clerics, okay, by lunatic clerics that have a radical view of their religion, you know, very radical view and an apocalyptic view of their religion. These people can never have nuclear weapons.
1: Ukraine's President Vladimir Zelensky visiting the 9/11 Memorial and Museum earlier in Lower Manhattan for a flower laying ceremony. 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

0: 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Our citizen of the day today is Garrett Shanley. Garrett is the new Lamar's Community Middle School Assistant Principal. He gets a pizza from P's Pizza House in Lamar's. Longstem Rose from Lamar's Ivy Floral Department and Car Wash from 12th Street Touchless or Highway 75 Touchless Auto Wash and Pet Wash. Garrett Shanley, our KLEM Citizen of the Day.
1: Liberal Josh Turek doesn't bother showing up for work, missing votes more than half the time. Even worse, Turek thinks you don't care. Just listen.
2: I ended up missing about 50% of the votes in the Iowa legislature this year. I don't know if that necessarily matters to Iowans.
1: Doesn't matter?
2: I don't know if that necessarily matters to Iowans.
1: Turek skips work more than half the time, but still collected his full paycheck. Think that matters? There's more. Because the only thing worse than the votes Turek missed? The votes he took. Turek supported welfare benefits for illegal immigrants and amnesty for criminal illegals. He voted with the radical left for taxpayer-funded sex change surgery. He even supports biological men in girls' bathrooms. Liberal Josh Turek. Gone half the time. Wrong the other half.
3: I'm Ashley Hinson, candidate for U.S. Senate, and I approve this message.
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0: 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At 10 minutes before 10 on Tuesday morning, we check in with Julie at Century 21 ProLink. The office is located across the street from Fairway in Lamar. Julie, you've got a busy week going. You've got some showings and other things happening.
1: Absolutely. Yeah, we've got the 8th annual National Invitational Golf Tournament, Collegiate Golf Tournament, going on out at Willow Creek Golf Course. But I'm taking a break from volunteering out there to go show a house. So we do everything in the rain. Doesn't matter what the weather is.
0: You bet.
1: So, yeah, I don't have any open houses scheduled for this coming weekend, but I've still got some great open listings available. I've got the condo on Cedar View Drive, a new construction on 2nd Avenue Southeast, and I have a ranch-style home on Reamer Drive, which is on the more of the southern end of town. So give me a call. Let me know if you've got questions about any of those, and we will most likely have some open houses that first weekend in October.
0: Okay, yeah, that sounds great. So come on out and take advantage of some of these homes that are available for Julie to show you. And if you're thinking of listing your home, let Julie give you a rundown of the value of your home and things that how it might look for getting your house moved as you move on to something else. So.
1: Right, absolutely. But if you want to come out and see a great event for the next few hours, stop out at the golf course. These college kids are some of the best golfers in the country, and they are the nicest kids you will ever meet. So polite, so thankful. And I just want to give a huge shout out to the community of Lamar's, the businesses, the restaurants. I know Pizza Ranch last night stayed open a little bit later to feed about 6 or 7 teams that showed up late because they played until dark last night. They play 36 holes on Monday and 18 today. So this brings a lot of great people into town. And I know we have the Battle of the Bands or marching band contest on Saturday and the bash on Saturday night. So there was a lot to love about Lamar's this weekend, and I hope everybody got out to enjoy some of it.
0: Yeah, great way to show off our community to folks visiting. And like you said, these golfers are love coming to our course. We have such a beautiful course out there. So get out there and take a look and encourage these kids. Like you say, this is almost as close to a pro tournament as you're going to see. So we'd love to have you out.
1: It is. Yeah, lots and lots of volunteers to put this event on, and it just turns out fantastic every year. So we'll have more real estate to talk about next week.
0: All right, sounds good. If you need anything before then, just give Julie a call. You can find her on Facebook. She has a website. There's links on the KLEM site to Julie's website as well. So we'll let you get at it. I know you're heading out to a showing, Julie, and we'll talk to you again, okay?
1: All right. Sounds great. Thanks, Dave.
0: Thanks.
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where he would have a hassle with the human race. 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
1: He just told world leaders America is back.
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3: Our economy is the envy of the world. Our military is the most powerful on earth. Our technology is second to none, and we are leading in virtually everything.
1: President Trump, addressing the United Nations General Assembly, also spoke out against Iran, saying the U.S. had to attack in February.
3: Iran's goal was to complete their mad dash to a nuclear bomb from behind this conventional ballistic missile shield.
1: And as the conflict rages on, the president says,
3: I have a big decision to make.
1: Work out an agreement or annihilate Iran.
3: Do I drive them into hell with no chance of survival and no hope of future greatness or generations? But I believe we'll make a deal right after the election.
1: The president also just brought up another conflict, saying he's working to end the Russia-Ukraine war.
3: And we will get that one done. It's going to happen, I think, more quickly than people understand. They've had it. 25,000 young people, mostly soldiers, a month are dying.
1: Ukraine's President Volodymyr Zelensky is among the leaders in the audience. He and President Trump will meet after the speech. The president also touted the U.S. military operation this year that captured Venezuelan leader Nicolas Maduro and attacks on boats he says are trafficking drugs, calling cartels the ISIS of the Western Hemisphere. And he also said this about Cuba.
3: It's failing like never before, and it will fall.
1: Before President Trump spoke, the leader of the United Nations opened the General Assembly, telling superpowers their powers aren't so super, that military action alone won't lead to peace. Antonio Guterres, also critical of Israel's response to the deadly terror attack nearly 3 years ago.
4: What followed was an onslaught on Palestinians in Gaza with a scale of killing and destruction unlike anything I've witnessed in my years as Secretary General.
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1: President Trump is still addressing that UN General Assembly, talking now about artificial intelligence. And when his trip at the UN is over, he'll get ready for another big gathering. When China's leader comes to the White House for talks on Thursday, they'll talk about AI and trade and tariffs. And Fox's Steve Harrigan reports from Beijing. They also may discuss Chinese electric vehicles.
10: There are concerns that they gather intelligence, gather data, and these connected vehicles send that data back to China. Already they are banned on Israeli military bases, a similar ban coming for the U.S., but it hasn't slowed down sales, at least across Europe. A big push in the U.S. from lawmakers to make sure President Trump keeps those tariffs high. The president has hinted he might consider allowing the Chinese to build factories inside the U.S.
1: We're still waiting for more information detailing Sunday's ICE agent shooting in Austin, Texas that led to anti-ICE protests and left a Venezuelan immigrant wounded. Wilbur Rafael Garces Perez

0: now in a detention center, but his lawyer says he still has a bullet in his back. Homeland Security maintains Perez was in the country illegally with an order for removal. Attorney Kate Lincoln Goldfinch says here's his side of the story.
1: He had a work permit. He was seeking asylum. He changed his address with the immigration court, and a notice of hearing was sent to his old address. He didn't know he had a hearing. He didn't go, and so he got a deportation order in absentia.
0: In Pennsylvania, a firearms instructor is charged in a shooting that left an Army soldier dead.
2: Sean Stark is facing a federal involuntary manslaughter charge in the death of Private First Class Christopher Lopez earlier this year at the Letterkenny Army Depot in Pennsylvania, about 50 miles southwest of Harrisburg. U.S. Attorney Brian D. Miller says Stark is accused of killing Lopez during a firearms training session in a, quote, grossly negligent manner. Miller's office says Stark has agreed to waive his indictment and plead guilty.
0: That's Fox's Tanya J. Powers. On Wall Street, the Dow's down 197 points with the Nasdaq gaining 91. I'm Dave.
3: Good morning. It's now time for your KLAM news update for this Tuesday, September 22nd. I'm Daniel Versteg. Right now, over our 10 o'clock hour in the Mars, it is 56 degrees, cooler start to the day, with an easterly wind at around 7 miles an hour. The rest of today calls for our high temperature to only reach 60 degrees. That comes with a 30% chance of some light drizzling rain showers the rest of today. Tonight, mostly cloudy, our low temperature down to 50. Then for tomorrow, we'll be partly sunny with a high temperature of 66. And for tomorrow night, a good chance of rain once again. 60% chance of rain with our low down to 53. There's some more rain chances throughout the remainder of our forecast with some more cooler and fall-like temperatures. And we'll detail all that coming up in our full forecast. Yesterday's high temperature on Mars reached 57. The low got down to 55. And we only received 15 hundredths of an inch of rain at the KLEM radio studios. 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
1: I'm Kale Sleaser reporting. Early yesterday morning, September 21st, Sheldon Fire responded to reports of an explosion at Kent Feeds. Upon arrival, firefighters could see visible damage to the east side of the tower and the north part of the facility. A drone was deployed to check the extent of the damage, but nothing of concern was found. The cause of the incident appears accidental, as employees stated they were in the process of starting up the grain dryer for daily operations when the explosion happened. IML Containers is celebrating 20 years of business in Lamar's with an open house tomorrow, September 23rd, from 10 a.m. to 11:30 a.m. During the open house, guests will have the opportunity to take plant tours and see operations firsthand. IML Containers is located at 1620 24th Street Southwest in Lamar's. This Saturday, September 26th, the Northwest Iowa Power Cooperative, or NIPCO, will be hosting their third annual Touch a Truck event from 9 a.m. to noon. The Olson Cultural Event Center will host the event in connection with the Lamar's Farmers Market. Angela Catton, the Vice President of Communications and Development at NIPCO, spoke about the event.
2: The Touch a Truck event is our third annual Touch a Truck event. 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We here at NIPCO, we utilize a lot of big equipment, service trucks that we use to help power Western Iowa. And we know that a lot of young people and their families like to be able to see those trucks up close and personal. So we've created an opportunity where they can not only see our trucks, but we've invited trucks from, or big rigs, I should say, specialty equipment from other organizations in our community as well. Obviously, all of these units, these specialized units, they're serving in and around our community. So this is an opportunity to really get up close to the trucks rather than watching them as they're speeding by doing their jobs in Lamar's and surrounding areas. It's a really fun way to bring families together. It's a learning experience. It's a great way to engage with the people that operate those specialty rigs and talk to them about their jobs and just get to know them a little bit better.
1: Catton says there will be a wide variety of vehicles on display.
2: We've got some folks from AgriVision that will be there. I believe they're bringing a tractor. We've got Anthony P&L Trucking will be there. I think they're bringing along a show truck. We've got a school bus there from Lamar's community. Of course, we've got our Lamar's Fire Rescue, Lamar's Police Department. We've got the Plymouth County Sheriff bringing their SWAT vehicles. So we will have a lot of those first responder vehicles down there. Mid-American will be bringing a service truck as well, so will Northwest REC. We've had some interest from Van Sanitation. We've had a garbage truck there in the years past, and that's been like the most popular item.
1: This year, a new quiet hour will take place during the first hour of the event.
2: This year, we've incorporated a new element to the event itself, and that is a quiet hour from 9 to 10 a.m., and during this period of time, the trucks won't start their engines or rev their engines. They won't honk their horns. Sometimes some of these operators will let kids climb up and honk the horns and things like that. And we understand that there are families and young people out there that may be uncomfortable with loud noises or sudden noises, or they just have sound sensitivities. And so we've asked all of our operators to observe this quiet hour, which is from 9 a.m. to 10 a.m. The event runs from 9 to noon, but from 9 to 10 a.m., we will not have any horn honking or engines running. That way the kids, we want them to feel safe. We want them to feel like they can explore and not have to worry about any loud noises going off. If folks would like to come down for a quieter time, that would be from 9 to 10 a.m.

0: Forecasted rain this Saturday could alter event plans. KLEM will provide any updates as they come. Northwestern College has unveiled the new face of their institution in the form of Red the Raider. The mascot has begun making appearances on campus and will make his official debut during Raider Nation celebration on October 2nd. Red's development was part of the college's strategic plan, which has broadening brand awareness and deepening brand affinity as part of their primary goals. NWC President Greg Christie stated, quote, "We are very excited about Red's ability to be a standout ambassador for Northwestern who can help extend the NWC Raider brand. We have invested a lot of branding effort over the last several years into defining what it means to be a Northwestern Raider. Raiders are smart and strong, courageous and faithful, leaders and servants. We achieve because excellence honors God and serves others. Northwestern Raiders aren't defined by the traditional perceptions of a Raider, but by the qualities and values our students embody. And Red embodies them too." And that's the news in Clemland. I'm Cale Sleaser reporting.
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4: On the obituary reports, Lorraine Brown, 78, of Akron, passed away on Thursday, September 17th, at Hillcrest Health Care Center in Haywarden. A memorial service will be held on Saturday, September 26th at 1 o'clock at the First Baptist Church in Akron. Visitation with the family present will be from 12 noon until service time and following the service during a light reception, all at First Baptist Church in Akron. Interment will be at Riverside Cemetery in Akron. Arrangements are with the Rexwinkle Funeral Home in Akron. Expressions of sympathy can be extended to the family through the Rexwinkle website. That's services for Lorraine Brown, 78, of Akron. You can find obituary information on our website at KLEM1410.com.
5: This is Radio Iowa. A Southeast Iowa teen is now charged with murder after the victim in a trailer park shooting last week died. 19-year-old Donovan Wilson of Ottumwa is accused of shooting 19-year-old Cameron Downen in the head during an argument. KCRG-TV reports the Dubuque City Council has okayed a temporary six-month data center moratorium. That move puts an immediate hold on any large-scale facility applications and utility requests, while city officials work up regulations that will be permanent. A Northeast Iowa group will host an event tonight in Manchester called Drinking Water 101, The Journey of Water in Iowa from the Field to Your Faucet. Carol Sherman is a member of the Women, Land, and Legacy of Delaware and Dubuque Counties, and she explains tonight's goal.
6: To motivate, advocate, and educate women landowners and farmers.
5: Tonight's event isn't just for women. Sherman says anyone who's interested in the topic is welcome. She says it's important to understand where water comes from and what it goes through before it comes out your faucet. This is Radio Iowa.
7: Hey, it's Rob Sand. You may know me as the state auditor that uncovered a record amount of misspent taxpayer money, or the guy that uncovered the largest lottery rigging scheme in American history, or as the guy that loves pizza. But if we haven't met yet, let me introduce myself. I was raised in Decorah, where I learned to hunt and fish and learned right from wrong. Thanks, Mom and Dad. I'm married with two boys, 10 and 12, in Iowa public schools. Before I was state auditor, I was Iowa's chief public corruption prosecutor, prosecuting cases like the Iowa Film Office tax credit scandal. Now I'm running for governor because I love Iowa and I'm worried about the direction we're going in. Costs are too high, there's too much corruption, and cancer rates are out of control. I want to solve these problems and end the extreme partisanship on both sides standing in the way. So if you're looking for a new direction with more accountability, check out my plans at robsand.com. I'll be a governor for all and make Iowa not redder or bluer, but better and truer. Paid for by Rob Sand for Iowa.
5: Des Moines police say the 17-year-old girl who was reported missing by her family on Sunday has been found safe in Virginia. She had reportedly left with a 32-year-old man she had met on TikTok. He's being detained while the incident is under investigation. Operators of the Sleepy Hollow Sports Park in Des Moines are getting a large Destination Iowa grant from the state to expand to year-round operations. Cannon Kappelman at the Iowa Economic Development Authority says the plan includes more skiing, snowboarding, and tubing.
8: The project also includes

0: 18,000 square foot lodge with a public brew pub, equipment rentals, and gathering space, along with expanded camping, hiking, and mountain biking opportunities.
1: Templeman says the project was awarded $4.5 million, while the park itself is expected to attract up to 200,000 visitors a year. Say goodbye to summer as fall arrives tonight, and right on schedule, some trees are already starting to show their autumn colors. DNR forester Joe Herring says the fall show usually peaks in central Iowa around mid-October, with a change coming a little later in the south, sooner in the north. A University of Iowa poet and creative writing professor will be in central Iowa tomorrow to promote her debut novel, which reimagines the definition of an epic poem. Paige Lewis is in her fifth year of teaching at the Iowa City Institution, and her book Canon took her almost 8 years to finish.
2: It is about two heroes on separate journeys to kill the same man. And one of the heroes is sent by God, and the other hero is going against God's wishes. And so it follows their sort of parallel journeys. And we get to see whether or not they succeed.
1: Lewis will appear at the Ankeny campus of Des Moines Area Community College tomorrow morning, along with her poet husband, UI English professor Kaveh Akbar. His debut novel, Martyr, became a New York Times bestseller in 2024. 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
1: 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Plymouth County Treasurer Shelley Sitzman reminds property owners that property taxes are due in September. First half of real estate, mobile home, and special assessment taxes can be paid in the office, online, or by mail throughout the month of September. Last day to pay is Wednesday, September 30th. It will be delinquent October 1st. Online payments may be made at iowatreasurers.org until midnight on September 30th. Mail must be postmarked on or before September 30th to avoid being late. For time-sensitive mail, it's important to get a manual postmark at the clerk at the post office, from the clerk at the post office. Do not rely on dropping mail in a receptacle. Any mail with an October postmark will have penalty regardless of when you mailed it. You can contact the Plymouth County Treasurer's Office if you need any information on property taxes. 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
2: It's time now to take a look at the weather forecast for Lamar's on this Tuesday. Right now for our 10 o'clock hour, it's 56 degrees with an easterly wind at 6 miles an hour. Looking to reach a high temperature of 60 today. That comes with a 20% chance of some drizzling rain throughout the remainder of the morning. Tonight, mostly cloudy, low down to 50. Then for tomorrow, we'll be partly sunny, high of 67. And for tomorrow night, 60% chance of rain with low down to 53. Looking ahead to Thursday, we have an 80% chance of rain all day on Thursday, high temperature of 67. Then for Friday, we have another 60 to 70% chance of rain, a high of 68. For Saturday, 50% chance of rain, a high of 72. Sunday, we might warm things up a little bit more with partly sunny skies at a high of 76. And then for Monday, a 30% chance of rain with a high of 76 degrees. And that's a look at your upcoming weather forecast here on KLEM. To stay up to date with the weather, log on to KLEM1410.com.
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2: 1 month into the session and the Iowa State House is buzzing with activity.
3: We expect our lawmakers to show up and get the job done. Yet liberal politician Josh Turek missed 58% of his votes in the Iowa legislature. Turek skipped a vote helping veterans get homes, another to fund our schools. Turek even skipped a vote allowing law enforcement to use DNA to track down violent felons. Iowans were relying on Josh Turek to do his job. Instead, he skipped town to raise money from liberals in D.C. and California. Even worse, while liberal politician Josh Turek was skipping 58% of his votes, he still collected his full taxpayer-funded paycheck, because liberal politician Josh Turek only shows up for himself. Paid for by SLF PAC, not authorized by any candidate or candidate's committee. SLFPAC.org. SLF PAC is responsible for the content of this ad.
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0: I'm Gianna Gelosi. President Trump addressed the annual United Nations General Assembly in New York.
1: Our economy is the envy of the world. Our military is the most powerful on earth. Our technology is second to none, and we are leading in virtually everything.
0: His speech comes against a backdrop of multiple wars and rising concerns about AI. Antonio Guterres delivering his final address at the UN as the UN Secretary General, opening the assembly by telling world leaders super

0: Powers have to realize
1: that their power isn't so super, that their power has limits. And the events of recent years have made that unmistakably clear.
0: Later today, President Trump plans to meet with leaders from the UK, Japan, Venezuela, and Ukraine. China's leader is scheduled to travel to Washington to see Trump Thursday. 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
3: KLEM weather brought to you by Hotop Jewelry and Gifts, featuring jewelry, gifts, and home decor in downtown Lamar's. 57 degrees is our current temperature with a light easterly wind at 9 miles an hour. Looking to reach a high temperature of 60 degrees today. That comes with a 20% chance of some rain showers. For tonight, mostly cloudy skies, our low temperature down to 50. And as we go into tomorrow, partly sunny, high temperature of 67. Tomorrow night, a 60% chance of rain with a low down to 53. Then for Thursday, 80% chance of rain, high of 67. Friday, a 60% chance of rain, a high temperature reaching 68. Then for Saturday, 50% chance of rain, high of 72. Sunday, partly sunny and a high of 76. And then for Monday, 30% chance of rain, a high of 76 degrees. And that's a look at your weather forecast here on KLEM. 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Once again, we'll have that for you in a little less than 30 minutes at the top of the hour. 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

0: Get ready for an afternoon of humor, harmony, and good old-fashioned fun. 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
1: A choice to make on Iran. I'm Lisa Brady, Fox News.
2: Will a deal be made with Iran that lets them rebuild and create a far greater country than it ever was before?
1: President Trump at the United Nations.
2: Or do I annihilate the Islamic Republic and do it quickly, never giving them a chance to kill and destroy people and countries again?
1: He says Iran is attacking ships and neighbors out of desperation, not strength, and suggests they're waiting to see what happens in U.S. elections. But President Trump says the midterms are not part of his decisions on Iran. Iran's president will address the U.N. General Assembly tomorrow. President Trump has multiple sideline meetings expected, including with Gulf allies and with Ukraine's president. Just a short time ago, signing a new agreement with Denmark and Greenland aimed at strengthening Arctic and North Atlantic security and easing tensions after the president's repeated calls to acquire Greenland. President Trump has a new name for artificial intelligence.
2: Hereinafter officially called super intelligence, changing the name, and that the use of the word artificial makes intelligence fake. It makes it sound fake, and it is not fake.
1: However, he again suggests recent dire warnings about potentially losing control of the technology are a hoax. But he also says every major new technology brings challenges, acknowledging a need to be careful. AI could be a top issue during his White House summit later this week with China's President Xi. Just getting word on what killed actress Hayden Panettiere, found unresponsive in a South Carolina apartment last month. The Greenville County Coroner's Office says Panettiere died from an accidental overdose of several drugs, including fentanyl. A drug used to treat major depression and anxiety medicine and a muscle relaxer were also found in her system. A police investigation continues. 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
1: Says the F-16 went down near a U.S. base, but the pilot was able to safely eject and is receiving medical care. There's no word yet on the cause of that crash. The attorney for Lindsey Clancy wants a judge to investigate the lone juror who wanted to convict her.
8: A motion filed on Friday by Lindsey Clancy attorney Kevin Reddington in Plymouth, Massachusetts Superior Court asks Judge William Sullivan to conduct a limited inquiry into the holdout juror, saying he may have improperly used a cell phone or received outside information during deliberations. Reddington wants the judge to preserve juror questionnaires, jury notes, courtroom recordings, and other juror-related information. It comes as the juror is defending his choice not to join the other 11 jurors in finding Lindsey Clancy not guilty by reason of insanity in the 2023 killings of her three children. A mistrial was declared after jurors could not agree on a verdict. Tanya J. Powers, Fox News.
1: There's no decision

0: from prosecutors yet on a possible retrial. Another whale has died at an aquarium in Chicago, where an investigation is underway.
1: Chicago's Shedd Aquarium revealing the death of Osiris. The 26-year-old female beluga whale is the fourth of its species lost at the facility. Shedd said its staff is grieving the loss while continuing to give around-the-clock care for the remaining belugas. Osiris was rescued from a closed marine park in Canada and was a whale of clinical concern from the time she arrived at Shedd in late July. The aquarium said her care team was adjusting her treatment as her condition changed. They noticed sudden changes in her behavior and breathing patterns Monday, moved her to the medical habitat. Her condition then declined fast, and she passed away despite life-saving efforts.
0: Fox's CJ Papa. The aquarium says a full post-mortem exam will be conducted. A mixed day on Wall Street. The Dow's down 270. The S&P also in the red, but the NASDAQ extending its new high, right now up 66. I'm Lisa Brady. Fox.
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3: 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Call them at 546-8562. Right now it's 58 degrees, easterly wind at 10 miles an hour. Looking to reach a high temperature of 60 today. That comes under mostly cloudy skies. Tonight, mostly cloudy as well, with low down to 50. Then for tomorrow, partly sunny, high temperature of 67. Tomorrow night, 60% chance of rain, and our low down to 53. For Thursday, 80% chance of rain with a high of 67. Friday, 60% chance of rain, our high reaching 68. Then for Saturday, 50% chance of rain, a high of 72. Sunday will be partly sunny with a high of 76. Monday, 30% chance of rain and a high of 76 degrees. And that's a look at your weather forecast here on KLEM. Stay tuned throughout the hour. We'll have some news updates with your 2020 headlines. And later on in the hour, we have the What Now show. Going to be checking in with our good friends at the Wet Nose Animal Rescue, so stay tuned for that. That comes your way at about 11:50. More favorites are on the way as well. Adele, coming up right now on KLEM.

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1: 2020 Headlines, I'm Daniel Verstag. The Woodbury County Attorney plans another trial in a Sioux City cold case that ended with the jury unable to reach a decision. County Attorney James Loomis says he will retry 63-year-old Thomas Popp in the 1983 shooting death of Terry McCauley in Sioux City. The judge declared a mistrial last month after jurors remained deadlocked on a verdict. Popp's attorney filed a motion last week asking for a change of venue if there is a new trial, saying the extensive media coverage would not allow for a fair trial in Woodbury County. And Iowans may face an expensive heating season ahead as a report projects energy costs will rise an average of a little over 8% this winter. Lori Ferris leads the Iowa Community Action Association, which is made up of agencies across the state that oversees the low-income home energy assistance program, or LIHEAP. Ferris anticipates more requests for the federal supplemental aid this winter because of the inflation and projected energy costs. New stories and more found on our website, KLEM1410.com.
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0: News. I'm Gianna Gelosi. President Trump addressed the annual United Nations General Assembly in New York.
1: Our economy is the envy of the world. Our military is the most powerful on earth. Our technology is second to none, and we are leading in virtually everything.
0: His speech comes against a backdrop of multiple wars and rising concerns about AI. Antonio Guterres delivering his final address at the UN as the UN Secretary General, opening the assembly by telling world leaders superpowers have to realize
2: that their power isn't so super, that their power has limits. And the events of recent years have made that unmistakably clear.
0: Later today, President Trump plans to meet with leaders from the UK, Japan, Venezuela, and Ukraine. China's leader is scheduled to travel to Washington to see Trump Thursday. 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
6: KLEM weather brought to you by Sunshine Natural Foods, now located at 130 4th Avenue Northeast in Lamar's, to get healthy, to be healthy, and to stay healthy. It is 59 degrees currently with a light easterly wind at 8 miles an hour. Looking to only reach a high of 60 today under mostly cloudy skies. Tonight, mostly cloudy, low down to 50. Then for tomorrow, we'll be partly sunny, high of 67. And for tomorrow night, 60% chance of rain with a low down to 53. For Thursday, 80% chance of rain and a high of 67. Friday, a 60% chance of rain, a high of 68. Then Saturday, 50% chance of rain, high of 72. For Sunday, partly sunny, a high of 76. Then Monday, 30% chance of rain and a high temperature also to reach 76 degrees. And that's a look at your upcoming weather forecast here on KLEM. Stay tuned for a check of your news. Some 2020 headlines coming up in just a few minutes. We also have more favorites for you on the way. And the What Now show. We'll be having a great conversation with Wet Nose Animal Rescue. That's on the What Now show later at 11:50. Stay tuned for that right here on KLEM.

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1: 2020 Headlines, I'm Daniel Verstag. Fall arrives later today, and the leaves on some trees are already starting to change into their autumn attire. Joe Herring, a district forester with the DNR in Iowa Falls, says the shift is coming right on time with leaves on some sumacs already turning scarlet, maroon, and burgundy. Iowans who live in cities may see their leaves changing sooner than folks who live in the state's rural areas, as Herring says trees in the urban environment may be dealing with stressors like compacted soils or shallower soils. And the Iowa Department of Natural Resources is considering a new way of determining which species of fish are swimming in Iowa lakes and streams. The agency currently uses electrofishing in the spring and fish nets in the summer and fall to catch fish, assess their health, and then release them back in the water. Andrew Carlson, the DNR's fisheries biologist for Northwest Iowa, says each fish in the water sheds what's called environmental DNA, and water samples can be collected and tested to determine the presence and abundance of certain types of fish. News stories and more found on our website, KLEM1410.com.
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0: On the obituary reports, Lorraine Brown, 78, of Akron, passed away on Thursday, September 17th, at Hillcrest Health Care Center in Haywarden. A memorial service will be held on Saturday, September 26th, at 1 o'clock at the First Baptist Church in Akron. Visitation with the family present will be from 12 noon until service time, and following the service during a light reception, all at First Baptist Church in Akron. Interment will be at Riverside Cemetery in Akron. Arrangements are with the Rexwinkle Funeral Home in Akron. Expressions of sympathy can be extended to the family through the Rexwinkle website. That's services for Lorraine Brown, 78, of Akron. You can find obituary information on our website at KLEM1410.com.
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7: On the What Now show today, Janet is back to talk about the Wags and Whiskers auction coming up this weekend to benefit Wet Nose Rescue. So let's dive into it again, Janet. That's coming up this weekend, right?
8: Sunday, September 27th, we have our fourth annual Wags and Whiskers auction. It starts at 3 o'clock. We have the silent auction from 3 to 4. We have the raffle from 3 to 4 as well. And at 4 o'clock, we do the drawing for the raffle. At 4:15, the silent auction closes. And then the live auction starts at 4:30.
7: Now, I assume you have all the items that you need for the live auction, or are you still looking for more?
8: We have been very graciously blessed by the community and area as far as donation of items. We have some fabulous silent and live auction items. We have 58 silent auction items and 27 live auction items. So we have lots of fun stuff for people to bid on and come and have a good afternoon with fellow pet lovers.
7: Yeah, and it's free admission, right? No tickets required?
8: No tickets.
7: Okay, and this is a fundraiser, so let's dive right into where these funds will be going. I assume right back to the shelter, right?
8: Yes, these funds are earmarked for veterinary care and pet medications. That particular line of our budget is a very large percentage, about 60% of our operating funds go to that budget line. Every pet receives a health assessment from our trained volunteers and licensed veterinarians as well, as far as the needs of the pet. Many pets do come to us with many health challenges. So veterinary care and pet medications are very important to have the resources to really get these pets back to an adoptable stage.
7: Right, sure. And they require medication as well as humans do, so that takes some money too to get the medications.
8: Yeah, absolutely.
7: And then plus you got the food and all the other stuff. I mean, the grooming products. That's the basic reason why you're having this fundraiser on Sunday. Let's move on now. You got a volunteer meeting you want to talk about too for your volunteers.
8: Yes, that is going to be Thursday, September 24th. At 6:30 at the shelter, which is 1331 Hawkeye Avenue Southwest. And this is for current volunteers and anyone that might be interested in helping us. We are an all-volunteer organization. In other words, no one has a salary for helping. It's all volunteer, 100%. But a few of the opportunities that we have right now would be pet feeding, cleaning kennels, transporting pets to and from vet appointments, running errands, pet socialization, such as combing, petting, and playing, a front office greeter, data entry, and then also

0: Minor building repairs and maintenance are areas that we need help with. You do have to be 16 to volunteer, but we do welcome younger than children than that if they are with a parent or adult supervisor.
1: Okay. I know you do have families that are fully involved, not just mom or dad, but the whole family with the kids coming in.
0: We have about four groups where a

0: fundraising opportunities and events. We have a volunteer spotlight where we focus on people that are currently helping us and how they help us. Mm-hmm. And then we love our picture gallery of people that have adopted pets and then also pets that are available for adoption.
1: And safety tips as well around Thanksgiving. Food stuff. Here's something that people probably don't think about when you own pets. Kind of foods our pets can have around Thanksgiving time. And you got to section here on that.
0: So. Yeah, there's a nice highlight of foods that are toxic, just things to think about that, mm-hmm. you know, we might not think about as far as, you know, when you're having your gatherings, mm-hmm. you know, what's a good thing and what's not a good thing.
1: Right. Special treats around the holiday time for just make sure they're safe when you're feeding them human food. So, and treats mm-hmm. too as well. Now, how do people get one of these newsletters? Do they have to sign up on your website?
0: We have mailed those to supporters that we are aware of.
1: Okay.
0: If you are interested in a newsletter and have not received one, you can always call me, and my number is 712-490-6472. We also may have this posted on our website. We're kind of in the works on that.
1: Okay. And you mentioned, too, before we went on air that September is adoption month or half price?
0: Yes.
1: What was that?
0: We're going to be wrapping up our half price adoptions at the end of September. We've had those going for a number of months. Kitten season hit us very hard, and so we really needed to be offering half-price adoptions to keep those pets moving in and out of the shelter. But there are just a few more days. If you're interested in coming down, we would love to have you see all the great pets that we have available.
1: Yeah. A reminder again, coming up this Sunday, the Wags and Whiskers auction starts at 3 at the Willow Creek Golf Course. So thank you very much. Appreciate it.
2: 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At 10 p.m., one lucky guest will land a $15,000 cash prize. 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
5: Not just talk, action. Elisa Brady, Fox News. That's part of President Trump's message to the UN General Assembly.
6: I can report to you with pride that America is back, and our country is stronger today than ever before.
5: And he says he doesn't like to let problems fester, confronting threats he says others have ignored and calling Iran a terrorist regime.
6: I call on all nations to join us in enforcing the

0: complete economic isolation of Iran until they stop their attacks on commercial shipping, relinquish their nuclear ambitions, and cease their support of terror.
1: He also denies reports of the U.S. running low on munitions and suggests the upcoming midterm elections will not be part of his decision on a possible deal with Iran. After his speech, the president signing a new security pact with Denmark and Greenland, easing tensions with the NATO allies.
2: The deal allows the U.S. to expand its existing space base in northern Greenland and establish additional defense bases in two other locations. Danish Prime Minister Mette Frederiksen says the deal could last forever.
3: We are strengthening our common security, boosting our common deterrence, showing our adversaries who we are.
2: President Trump has threatened a U.S. takeover of Greenland, a longtime territory of Denmark, arguing the NATO ally was not doing enough to secure the Arctic.
1: Fox's Jared Halpern, and at the White House, where later this week, the president will host a summit with China's president, and a variety of thorny issues could come up.
4: We really don't know where this summit is going to go. We don't know what President Xi really wants out of it.
1: Fox's Steve Harrigan in Beijing.
4: We've already had some talks, some preliminary talks about AI, possibly setting up a hotline between the two sides. But whether it gets to Taiwan or not is going to be a big question.
1: A multi-billion dollar arms sale from the U.S. to Taiwan is on hold for now. 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
1: While the president is at the UN meeting with other world leaders, Vice President J.D. Vance just announcing the latest federal fraud crackdown, focusing on Obamacare.
9: We had a system in this country that rewarded brokers, that made people rich for enrolling fake people in programs that are meant to ensure that our fellow citizens have health care. This was a scandal.
1: The Trump administration removing more than 700,000 people from Obamacare health care plans, saying they were fraudulently enrolled, and announcing tighter eligibility requirements. Democrats have accused the administration of trying to sabotage Obamacare. The death of Hayden Panettiere is ruled an accident by a medical examiner.
10: The coroner in Greenville, South Carolina, says the death of Hollywood actress Hayden Panettiere was caused by an accidental overdose of several drugs, among them fentanyl. The 36-year-old was found unresponsive inside her apartment home last month. Her sometimes boyfriend, Brian Hickerson, was at the apartment at the time. The report from the examiner stated the other drugs found in her system included alprazolam, otherwise known as Xanax, used to treat mental health issues. Police in Greenville continue their investigation. Eben Brown, Fox News.
1: The U.S. has a new longest-running hit, now 23 weeks on top of the Billboard Hot 100.
11: He's choosing Texas, I can tell.
1: Ella Langley's Choosin' Texas, dethroning Mariah Carey's All I Want for Christmas Is You, which held the previous record, 22 weeks at number one. Analytics company Luminate says Choosin' Texas, released last October, has racked up more than 900 million on-demand streams in the U.S. and more than 1.25 billion globally as of mid-August. Right now, the NASDAQ still hitting new highs, up 86 points, but the Dow is down 236, the S&P down a fraction. And Lisa Brady, Fox News.
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13: 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Right now it is 60 degrees in Lamar's, easterly wind at 7 miles an hour. It looks like our high temperature now is set to reach 62 this afternoon under mostly cloudy conditions. Tonight, mostly cloudy skies, low down to 50. tomorrow. Partly sunny, high of 67.

0: Tomorrow night, 60% chance of rain with a low down to 53. Then for Thursday, 80% chance of rain, a high of 67. Friday, 60% chance of rain, a high of 68. For Saturday, 50% chance of rain, a high of 72. Sunday, partly sunny, high of 76. And then Monday, 30% chance of rain with a high of 76 degrees. And that's a look at your upcoming weather forecast here on KLEM. Stay tuned. Coming up in just a couple of minutes, we'll bring you your midday market report from the Iowa Agribusiness Radio Network. And then coming up at 12:30, we'll bring you your local KLEM news and sports updates. And that's all happening this noon hour, so stay tuned right here on KLEM.
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6: This is the Midday Market Report for Tuesday on the Iowa Agribusiness Radio Network. I'm Mark Magnuson. 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Amanda, what's happening with the trade here at midday on Tuesday?
7: The grains are trading a little bit lower today. It's mostly quiet, though. December corn is down 3 cents at 5:40. November soybeans are down just a quarter of a cent. They're at 13.27 and three quarters. And then wheat is down 6.5 cents at 7:20. Overall, I mean, you look at corn, beans, and wheat, we've been pretty steadily strong the past 2 or 3 weeks. And I think that is because of strong export demand. I think it's strong domestic demand.
6: 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December corn down 3.25 at 5:39 and three quarters. March corn down 3 cents at 5:53 and three quarters. November soybeans unchanged at 13.28 even. January soybeans down 0.5 cent at 13.43 1/2. October soybean meal up 4.20 at 370.80. October soybean oil down 76 cents at 67.56. Chicago wheat down 6.75 at 7:20 even. Minneapolis wheat down 9 cents at 7.37. Kansas City hard red wheat down 9.5 at 7.85. December oats up 1.75 at 4.18. On the Merck, October live cattle down 2.18 at 2.18.78. October feeder cattle down 2.38 at 3.27.88. October lean hogs up $1.15 at 79.30.

0: 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Class 3 milk is down 3 cents at 15.67. 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
11: 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Even worse, Turek thinks you don't care. 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
12: I ended up missing about 50% of the votes in the Iowa legislature this year. 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
11: 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He even supports biological men in girls' bathrooms. Liberal Josh Turek. Gone half the time, wrong the other half.
13: I'm Ashley Hinson, candidate for U.S. Senate, and I approve this message.
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14: This is Fox on Health. Need a new reason to reach for another cup of coffee? How about your liver? A recent study suggesting higher coffee consumption is associated with lower risks of cirrhosis, liver cancer, and liver-related death. Researchers followed more than 300,000 individuals for more than 10 years. Participants had MRIs and blood tests, all showing those who drank five or more cups of coffee a day had a 32% lower risk of cirrhosis, a 47% lower risk of liver cancer, and a 42% lower risk of liver-related death compared to those who didn't drink coffee. But if five cups seems like a lot, researchers note benefits were also seen with just a cup or two a day, and it didn't seem to make a difference if that coffee was caffeinated or not. This study is not considered proof of liver benefits, but does build on previous studies. Findings appear in the journal Clinical Gastroenterology and Hepatology. 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I'm Lisa Brady with Fox on Health.
0: Meet Ronnie. 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
1: For over a decade, U.S. beef faced technical barriers in Saudi Arabia that left only a small fraction of U.S. pork production eligible for the market. With those obstacles now removed, the U.S. Meat Export Federation, with support from the USDA and the Beef Checkoff Program, is ramping up efforts to reintroduce U.S. beef to importers and other prospective customers in Saudi Arabia. USMEF President and CEO Dan Hellstrom said this allows the U.S. beef industry to capitalize on one of the world's fastest growing markets.
3: Saudi Arabia has held a lot of promise for a long time. It's a very young demographic, one of the youngest in the world, under 30 years of age, and the prospects for future growth are just huge. The total global imports were over $1 billion of beef globally into Saudi Arabia, which we had a very, very small portion of, you know, less than $10 million. But there was an export verification EV program, which really had some overly restrictive feed traceability requirements and a few other things that complicated the supply chain.
1: Chef Herman Navarrete, USMEF's Director of Culinary Programs, recently traveled to Saudi Arabia to conduct U.S. beef workshops and seminars, and said the participants of those programs were extremely excited at the prospect of having more U.S. beef available in the market.
4: We have the chance to do one-on-one workshops with some of the importers in the region, and they were extremely excited. We also have a chance to work with culinary students who are the future leaders in hotels and restaurants of the region. So it was extremely important for them to learn about U.S. beef so they will be able to use it. So we had a cutting demonstration, and then we had some tasting. They were absolutely convinced that this is the right product.
1: For the World of Agriculture on the Iowa Agribusiness Radio Network, I'm Riley Smith.
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4: 44 attorneys general signed a letter urging federal lawmakers to reject the Kids Internet and Digital Safety Act, or KIDS Act for short. This bipartisan group believes the KIDS Act creates too many broad exceptions that big tech companies can exploit. For example, they argue the language as is would allow companies to research how to increase kid or teen use within the platform, all while labeling it vaguely as safety research. Attorneys general are fighting on behalf of parents like Lori Schott, who lost her daughter, Annalie. After her daughter's death, Schott says her family found evidence that the platform she used encouraged her to end her own life.
5: When this version came out of the House Kids Act, you know, it was missing a strong duty of care. You know, to require platforms to take responsibility for preventing sexual exploitation, suicide, self-harm, content, what took my daughter's life.
4: With Fox on Tech, Kelly Saberi, Fox Business.

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3: My family thanks you for giving my dad room to work safely.
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0: on farms. Audrey Thompson is a staff attorney at the Penn State Center for Agricultural and Shale Law.
1: A child of any age can be employed by their parent at any time in any occupation on a farm owned or operated by that parent. So essentially, if a minor is working for their parent on their parent's farm, federal labor law does not have anything to say about them. What will come in at that point is a state's child welfare laws.
0: Thompson says state laws on child farm labor vary.
1: State laws typically are more stringent than the federal standard. They can have higher age minimums to work, cutting it off at 14 or even higher. They can have reduced working hours, particularly by bumping up before school and after school.
0: Ann says Thompson, it may be prudent to be more diligent than the legal obligations for child worker safety.
1: Some best practices if you are employing minors: encourage or maybe even require anybody age 14 to 15 to complete the tractor and machine safety courses if they're going to be working on or around that kind of equipment.
0: That's Farm to Fork. I'm Daryl Anderson.
2: Meet Ronnie. He's got his eyes on the future and wants to convert his old clunker to electric. It just needs a little elbow grease and a whole lot of watts. Don't get your wires crossed. Can you feel the electricity? Ronnie doesn't always make the best life decisions, but even Ronnie knows to never dig without contacting Iowa One Call first.
3: Maintain a good following distance from the car in front of you, especially if the roads are slick. This is Trooper Vince Kurtz with the Patrol Post. The rule of thumb used to be 2 seconds, but 3 is now recommended. If road conditions are poor, increase your following distance to 6 seconds to give added reaction time if a crash occurs in front of you. Now you're up to date with the latest Patrol Post.
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3: I'm Cale Sleaser reporting. Early yesterday morning, September 21st, Sheldon Fire responded to reports of an explosion at Kent Feeds. Upon arrival, firefighters could see visible damage to the east side of the tower and the north part of the facility. A drone was deployed to check the extent of the damage, but nothing of concern was found. The cause of the incident appears accidental, as employees stated they were in the process of starting up the grain dryer for daily operations when the explosion happened. IML Containers is celebrating 20 years of business in Lamar's with an open house tomorrow, September 23rd, from 10 a.m. to 11:30 a.m. During the open house, guests will have the opportunity to take plant tours and see operations firsthand. IML Containers is located at 1620 24th Street Southwest in Lamar's. This Saturday, September 26th, the Northwest Iowa Power Cooperative, or NIPCO, will be hosting their third annual Touch a Truck event from 9 a.m. to noon. The Olson Cultural Event Center will host the event in connection with the Lamar's Farmers Market. Angela Catton, the Vice President of Communications and Development at NIPCO, spoke about the event.
4: 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We here at NIPCO, we utilize a lot of big equipment, service trucks that we use to help power Western Iowa. And we know that a lot of young people and their families like to be able to see those trucks up close and personal. So we've created an opportunity where they can not only see our trucks, but we've invited trucks from, or big rigs, I should say, specialty equipment from other organizations in our community as well. Obviously, all of these units, these specialized units, they're serving in and around our community. So this is an opportunity to really get up close to the trucks rather than watching them as they're speeding by doing their jobs in Lamar's and surrounding areas. It's a really fun way to bring families together. It's a learning experience. It's a great way to engage with the people that operate those specialty rigs and talk to them about their jobs and just get to know them a little bit better.
3: Catton says there will be a wide variety of vehicles on display.
4: We've got some folks from AgriVision that will be there. I believe they're bringing a tractor. We've got Anthony P&L Trucking will be there. I think they're bringing along a show truck. We've got a school bus there from Lamar's community. Of course, we've got our Lamar's Fire Rescue, Lamar's Police Department. We've got the Plymouth County Sheriff bringing their SWAT vehicles. So we will have a lot of those first responder vehicles down there. Mid-American will be bringing a service truck as well, so will Northwest REC. We've had some interest from Van Sanitation. We've had a garbage truck there in the years past, and that's been like the most popular item.
3: This year, a new quiet hour will take place during the first hour of the event.
4: This year, we've incorporated a new element to the event itself, and that is a quiet hour from 9 to 10 a.m., and during this period of time, the trucks won't start their engines or rev their engines. They won't honk their horns. Sometimes some of these operators will let kids climb up and honk the horns and things like that. And we understand that there are families and young people out there that may be uncomfortable with loud noises or sudden noises, or they just have sound sensitivities. And so we've asked all of our operators to observe this quiet hour, which is from 9 a.m. to 10 a.m. The event runs from 9 to noon, but from 9 to 10 a.m., we will not have

0: horn honking or engines running. That way the kids, we want them to feel safe. We want them to feel like they can explore and not have to worry about any loud noises going off. If folks would like to come down for a quieter time, that would be from 9 to 10 a.m.
1: Forecasted rain this Saturday could alter event plans. KLEM will provide any updates as they come. Northwestern College has unveiled the new face of their institution in the form of Red the Raider. The mascot has begun making appearances on campus and will make his official debut during Raider Nation celebration on October 2nd. Red's development was part of the college's strategic plan, which has broadening brand awareness and deepening brand affinity as part of their primary goals. NWC President Greg Christie stated, quote, "We are very excited about Red's ability to be a standout ambassador for Northwestern who can help extend the NWC Raider brand. We have invested a lot of branding effort over the last several years into defining what it means to be a Northwestern Raider. Raiders are smart and strong, courageous and faithful, leaders and servants. We achieve because excellence honors God and serves others. Northwestern Raiders aren't defined by the traditional perceptions of a Raider, but by the qualities and values our students embody. And Red embodies them too." And that's the news in Clemland. I'm Cale Sleaser reporting.
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3: News. I'm Gianna Gelosi. President Trump told the United Nations General Assembly in New York that he had a decision to make on Iran: strike a deal with Tehran or annihilate the Islamic Republic.
4: "Do I drive them into hell with no chance of survival and no hope of future greatness or generations? But I believe we'll make a deal right after the election because it doesn't make sense for them not to."
3: Meantime, the president signed an agreement with Denmark, easing tensions over his calls for the U.S. to acquire Greenland.
5: "The U.S. plans to open two new military bases in Greenland. The plan would reestablish one Cold War-era military base in the southern part of Greenland and convert a military outpost on the east coast, which is currently being used by the Danish Sled Dog Patrol."
3: It's Fox's Alex Hogan. 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
7: 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Interment will be at Riverside Cemetery in Akron. 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
3: It's time now to take a look at the weather forecast for Lamar's on this Tuesday. Currently, over our noon hour, it is 60 degrees in Lamar's with an easterly wind at 12 miles an hour. Mostly cloudy skies are forecasted this afternoon. Our high temperature set to reach 62. Tonight, mostly cloudy, low down to 51. As we go into tomorrow, we'll be partly sunny throughout the day with a high of 65. Tomorrow night, 50% chance of rain with low down to 54. Looking ahead to Thursday, we have an 80% chance of rain on tap, high temperature of 67. Friday, there's a 60% chance of rain in the forecast with a high of 68. Then for Saturday, a 50% chance of rain showers, a high temperature of 72. Sunday will be partly sunny with a high of 76. And then for Monday, a 30% chance of rain showers, our high temperature set to reach 76 degrees. And that's a look at your upcoming weather forecast here on KLEM. To stay up to date with the weather, log on to KLEM1410.com.
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2: 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Well, yesterday was day one of the 8th annual Northwest Iowa National Invitational Golf Tournament held locally here at Willow Creek Golf Course in Lamarche. They were playing 54 holes total this weekend. They played 36 of them yesterday. This was the longest and most grueling day of the tournament. It always is. Let's get you a rundown on how things are looking from an individual and a team leaderboard standpoint going into the final 18 holes today. On the women's side of the tournament, Embry-Riddle Aeronautical University out of Arizona, they lead the way 11 strokes under par as a team. They have a 14-stroke lead on Texas Wesleyan, who always competes well here at this tournament. They sit in second place. 10 strokes behind the Rams of Texas Wesleyan is Lewis Clark State out of Lewiston, Idaho. They're 13 over par as a team. And the Spirit of Ottawa University of Arizona, ranked number, currently sitting fourth heading into today. They're 16 strokes over par, 27 off of the lead. Top individuals, this is where it's a good battle right now. Two ladies are tied for first in the individual leaderboards. They are McKenna Junkin of Texas Wesleyan, who we have seen perform very well at this tournament before. She is 9 under par heading into today through 36 holes. Tied with her is an Embry-Riddle golfer. That's Bella Maria Mantini. She also shoots 135, 9 strokes under par through the first 36 holes. Elena LeKerkerk of Ottawa, Arizona is third, 6 strokes under par. Karina Griffin of Texas Wesleyan is fourth at 4 strokes under par. And Lila Becker of Embry-Riddle is 1 stroke under par, currently in fifth place. Also worth noting, locally, Morningside University's women's golf team is sixth as a team. They are 37 strokes over par. On the men's side of the tournament through 36 holes, it's a very, very tight race that is going to come down to every stroke and every hole today. Ottawa, Arizona is 16 strokes under par. They lead the way. Then Marion of Indiana is 1 stroke behind them in second. This is the team standings, mind you. Grandview University from Des Moines, they are 1 stroke behind Marion. Embry-Riddle is 2 strokes behind Grandview in fourth place. And if we go even further, Friends is just 5 strokes off of the lead in fifth place. We could go down even further. Right now, there are 10 men's golf teams that are under par, and they are all covered up by just 14 strokes. That team race is going to be really fun to watch as the next 18 holes take place today here in Lamar's. The individual race is just as, if not more,

0: more competitive. Stefano Marchetti of Mid-American Nazarene and Oliver Rutu of Ottawa, Arizona. They currently are tied for the lead, shooting 9 strokes under par, both of them. Chris Drake and Drew Workley of Grandview and Marion, respectively, tied for third. They're just 1 stroke off of that tie for the lead. And then there's a 3-way tie for fifth, currently 2 strokes off of the lead. So this is going to be a fun men's race down the stretch with 18 holes taking place today at Willow Creek Golf Course. We'll have a full rundown of what's to come, or the results from today, coming up tomorrow on our Kegel AM Sports Update. And we hope to have some comments from the various winners and the top performers of this year's Northwest Iowa National Invitational. But you can check out the first 36 holes worth of results on our website right now at KegelAM1410.com. We were also hoping to have some cross-country results from yesterday, but unfortunately those got canceled due to the weather, so we have nothing from the high school ranks to tell you about from yesterday. So let's get you some reaction from our high school football coaches, recapping some Week 4 competition around the listening area. And we're starting with Lamar's community and head coach Ken Vigdahl, where the Bulldogs were able to pick up a very much-needed 20-12 win at MOC Floyd Valley on Friday night. The Bulldogs had dropped 2 games in a row. They were 1-2 on the season and really looking for some momentum heading into their district opener this week against Spencer. And head coach Ken Vigdahl says this win was big to accomplish all of that.
1: I just think it was really important the way we finished there. And, you know, the great thing about it was we were able to go 2-2 in non-district like we talk about. And just for us to be able to get a win and get momentum going into districts.
0: It was a team effort running the football. Of course, it always is with the offensive linemen, but as far as the skill guys are concerned, it was an extra team effort there. 3 different Bulldogs ran the ball into the end zone, and 4 different Bulldogs were featured prominently on the ground. Coach Vigdahl says having that many different guys who are confident running the football made the offense more dangerous.
1: I think that was a real key last night due to the fact that, you know, you have your quarterback that can pull it and keep it. And we had some quarterback runs last night. And we had, you know, Joaquin was able to carry. Chris was able to carry. Grant Jalis was able to carry. And what's amazing is even though there's 4 different guys, they really all run a little bit different.
0: And, of course, the Bulldog defense had its moments as well, including shutting the Dutchman down on 2 of their red zone trips. Coach Vigdahl says he was proud of the defense that bent but didn't break.
1: Just being able to have the confidence to and the mindset that, you know, a couple things didn't go our way down there a couple times. And, you know, we were kind of yelling at them, next play, which means, you know, you can't remember the last play. You just got to play the next play. And hopefully we can stop them. And you know what? Like you said, before half, we did.
0: And it was a 20-12 win for the Bulldogs, who are 2-2 entering their district opener in Spencer coming up this Friday. Meanwhile, in Kingsley, it was a thrilling 8-man football contest as the Kingsley Pearson football team defeated Remsen St. Mary's 36-34 in comeback fashion on Friday night. And Kingsley Pearson improving to 4-1 on the season, 2-0 in the district. And their head coach, Travis Newman, says the excitement was real after a thrilling comeback and win.
2: It was an exciting game, right? Mm-hmm. To come down to a 2-point game against 2 teams that are vying for kind of that leader of that district. It was exciting. The boys are fired up. I mean, I think the boys had this game circled to start the year after, unfortunately, St. Mary's not being able to play us last year. I think the boys were pretty fired up for the opportunity to finally get to play them.
0: Well, the Panthers were down 20-6 going into the locker room. Just didn't get off to a great start, but they got the ball rolling quite literally throughout the remainder of the game. Coach Newman says that second half was an exercise in the power of momentum in sports.
2: It's all about momentum, right? You have a successful drive, okay. Hey, defense, we can't give up a score here, or we can't give up a big drive. Oh, they have a big drive. Okay, how do we want to respond? It's one of those things that you can never get too high and you can never get too low. It's kind of how the saying goes, you're never as bad as you think you are and you're never as good as you think you are. Mm-hmm. So how do you manage the highs and the lows and stay even keel so that when the next opportunity comes, you're ready to go?
0: Of course, the game ultimately came down to 1 final drive late in which the Panthers were down 34-30 and found their way into the end zone with a Jack Seglum touchdown reception. Coach Newman says the guys did a great job of executing down the stretch.
2: I thought that our guys did a great job of showing up executing what they need.

0: needed to execute. Yeah, we had that unfortunate holding there when we were inside the red zone ready to go take the ball in, and we had to reset. And we had two plays to go, and we ended up making the most of those two plays that we had left on that drive. So it's just a testament to our guys continuing to start putting themselves in that mindset of it's never over till the last whistle blows.
1: Again, the Panthers 36-34 winners Friday night over Remsen St. Mary's, improving to 4-1 on the season. There was more good news from Kingsley Pearson yesterday as the Radio Iowa football poll came out. And in Class A player, we'll give you the top five first. Audubon is number one with Iowa Valley 2, Bishop Garrigan 3, Woodbine 4, and Edgewood Colesburg number 5. But then at number 10, the Kingsley Pearson Panthers. They entered the Class 8-man rankings as the number 10 ranked team in the state of Iowa. They are currently in the driver's seat, if you will, as far as eight-player District 1 is concerned, and they'll have another big test coming up against Newell Fonda on Friday night as part of their homecoming festivities down in Kingsley. In Class A, we now know that the number one team in the state of Iowa is going to be coming to the ice cream capital on Friday. That is Woodbury Central. They'll take on Galen Catholic at Jim Lorenzen Field. The Wildcats still undefeated on the year. West Sioux remains at number 2 with Wapsie Valley 3, Northland 4, St. Ansgar is ranked number 5. Council Bluffs St. Albert out of Akron Westfield's district is ranked number 7 in Class A. Over to Class 1A, where Iowa City Regina is number 2, number 1, South Hardin at 2, Applington Parkersburg 3. And now we know that the number 4 team in the state is heading to Hinton on Friday with West Lyon taking on the Blackhawks in Hinton. The Wildcats just one loss of the year, ranked number 4. Underwood checks in at number 5. No other area teams of note in the 1A rankings. Class 2A, Kemper Catholic remains at number 1 with Roland Story 2, Albert at 3, Central Lyon George Little Rock jumps all the way up to number 4, and Mid Prairie is ranked number 5. OABCIG stays put in the top 10 at number 10. Class 3A, Solon is at the top team. It's Clear Lake at number 2. Sioux Center 3, Des Moines Christian 4, Wallard Catholic at number 5. Bishop Heelan remains at number 10. Then in Class 4A, Cedar Rapids Xavier leads the way, followed by Sergeant Bluff Luton at 2. Western Dubuque 3, Carlisle 4, Fort Dodge is ranked number 5. The Dodgers and the Warriors play each other in Sergeant Bluff on Friday night, and there's no other 4A teams of note in the rankings. Then in Class 5A, Southeast Polk is number 1 with Dowling Catholic 2, Johnston 3, Sioux City East with their 4-0 record, they're ranked number 4, and Ankeny checks in at number 5. Those rankings in their entirety, 1 through 10 in all 7 football classes, can be found at KLEM1410.com. Well, let's go now to the sports schedule for today, where it is chock full of volleyball and, of course, some college golf. The final 18 holes of the 8th annual Northwest Iowa National Invitational Golf Tournament taking place.

0: 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On the volleyball schedule in the Missouri River Activities Conference, our contest tonight brings you Lamar's Community at Sioux City North. Coverage starts at 6:45. Lewis Central is at Sioux City West. It's Council Bluffs Thomas Jefferson at Sergeant Bluff Luton tonight. In the War Eagle Conference, Galing Catholic, ranked number 10, plays host to Harris Lake Park. Trinity Christian is at Akron Westfield. MMCRU is at Hartley Melvin Sanborn. South O'Brien is at Hinton. West Sioux is at Remsen St. Mary's, and Sibley O'Cheaton is at Okoboji. Then in the Western Valley Conference, Kingsley Pearson heads to Sloan to take on Westwood. Lawton Bronson is at Woodbury Central. Siouxland Christian is at MVAOCOU. Ridgeview at West Monona. And OABCIG is at Denison Schleswig. 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We have up-to-date sports news and notes there. We are at KLEM Sports on Twitter. And tune in tonight to some MRAC volleyball as Lamar's Community takes on Sioux City North. Coverage starts at 6:45 right here on KLEM. Well, this has been your Tuesday KLEM Sports Update. I'm Sports Director Daniel Versteg.
1: This is Sports on Radio Iowa. I'm Todd Kim. Northern Iowa coach Todd Steps is confident the Panthers will bounce back this week with a strong effort. You and I will open the Missouri Valley Conference football race at home against fourth-ranked Illinois State after a 55-0 loss at Iowa. It was a loss Steps has called embarrassing.
2: Our leadership refuses to be down. You know, they're a positive group. They're a group that can see the good. They're also a group that can understand when things aren't going well and then to be able to turn it around. And so I'm excited for our guys to show what they have.
1: Michigan coach Kyle Whittingham says the Wolverines face a tough challenge this week against Iowa. The 17th ranked Hawkeyes visit the 18th ranked Wolverines in the Big Ten opener for both. Whittingham says the Wolverines must limit mistakes. Michigan has committed 5 turnovers in a 3-0 start to the season.
3: You know, we have put the ball on the ground 6 times in 3 games, which is way too excessive. Haven't lost all those fumbles, but that's the amount of time it's been on the ground. So we have got to continue to work on that. And that's really the slow start. This past Saturday was due to, you know, 2 of the first 4 possessions putting the ball on the ground and losing those fumbles. So we got to get that corrected. You can't win a championship or even hope to be in the mix with that type of, putting the ball on the ground that often.
1: Hank Brown is officially listed as Iowa starter at quarterback. Brown started the first 3 games, but up until now, the 2-deep read Brown or Jeremy Heklinski as the starter. Running back Kamari Moulton and tight end DJ Vanami are not in the 2-deep. Both missed the game against UNI with injury. Iowa's October 3rd game against Ohio State will be televised by CBS and kick at 2:30. Iowa State's homecoming game against West Virginia on October 3rd will kick at 11 a.m. and be televised by TNT. 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
4: I'm Josh Turek. I was born an underdog. 21 surgeries by the age of 12. Spina bifida, caused by my dad's exposure to Agent Orange in Vietnam. Sitting in my wheelchair, 9 years old, watching the Olympics, I dreamed of winning gold for my country, too. In 2016, I did just that.
5: Guess who on the left side? Josh Turek.
6: Council Bluffs, Iowa native.
4: 4 Paralympics, 2 golds. I was so proud to represent our country and Iowa all around the world. We won because we worked together as a team and cared about the name on the front of the jersey, not the back. That's what's missing in Washington. Both parties fight with each other and just look out for themselves. In the Senate, I will work with anyone to fight the corruption, clean up Washington, and make them work for us again. Because accountability matters. Listening to Iowans does too.
7: I'm Josh Turek, candidate for Senate, and I approve this message, paid for by Josh Turek for Iowa.
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9: It's the First Lady's turn. Elisa Brady, Fox News, calling it an extraordinary moment in human history.
10: Our success as leaders will be measured by what remains after we are gone.
9: First Lady Melania Trump urging more support for her Fostering the Future Global Coalition, aiming, she says, to empower children through technology education and saying they need the tools to navigate the future. This is President Trump holds meetings with world leaders, including the new UK.

0: Prime Minister and Ukraine's president after defending the conflict with Iran during his speech to the UN General Assembly, warning against the regime being able to carry out large-scale terror attacks.
1: After giving Iran every chance for a deal, I took action to ensure that neither the United States nor any nation in this hall would ever have to face such a nightmare, such a catastrophic problem.
0: The president's still not ruling out a deal with Iran, but he also says any Iran decision will not be about the midterms, even as Democrats use the conflict as part of their messaging after a surge in oil and gas prices. Secretary of State Marco Rubio telling Fox,
2: every world leader you meet with tells the president, we agree they can't have a nuclear weapon. Eventually, someone has to do something about it, or it's going to happen. And then imagine North Korea, but in the Middle East. That would be catastrophic for the world. And you wouldn't be paying $6 or whatever diesel is this morning. You'd be paying triple that because Iran would control it and say, you can't touch us. We have a nuclear weapon.
0: The Democrats have been gaining ground in the latest polls, and the president's worst ratings have been on cost of living. New Fox News power rankings give Democrats a bigger lead in the House, 215 seats to 201 for Republicans in the forecast, which means they would only need to flip three of 19 toss-up seats to take control of the House. 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
0: A Pacific hurricane keeps growing.
8: Hurricane Polo has intensified and is threatening Mexico's Pacific coast with rain, damaging winds, and storm surge. And forecasters with the National Hurricane Center warn that it is likely to grow even stronger. Polo went from a 50-mile-an-hour tropical storm on Monday morning to a 160-mile-per-hour Category 5 hurricane in 24 hours. The storm comes amid a rapidly strengthening El Nino, which has produced 18 named storms already, with more than 2 months still remaining in the hurricane season. While it's not expected to make landfall in the U.S., the storm system is expected to bring dangerous conditions like flash flooding to the southwest midweek. Tanya J. Powers, Fox News.
0: Meantime, the eastern U.S. being warned by forecasters to keep watch on a nor'easter that's brewing, threatening strong winds and coastal flooding later this week. A notable Northeast school claims the top spot in the latest ranking of top U.S. colleges.
9: The best colleges ranking for 2027 from U.S. News and World Report lists the Massachusetts Institute of Technology as the top college in America. It replaces Princeton, which had been number one on the magazine's list every year since 2012. Princeton only dropped to number two. Several metrics were used to determine the rankings, including graduation and retention rates, post-grad success, and how low-income students perform. After MIT and Princeton, Harvard was third, Yale fourth, and tied for fifth were Stanford and the California Institute of Technology. Gernal Scott, Fox News.
0: It's a mixed day on Wall Street. Right now, the Dow remains lower, down 168 points. The S&P has been fluctuating. It's now up 4 points, while the NASDAQ extends its new record. It keeps hitting new highs, up 105. Elise Sabrady, Fox News.
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11: KLEM weather forecast here at the top of the hour is brought to you by the Lamar's Agri Center for everything that grows. Right now it is 61 degrees, easterly wind gusting to 15 miles an hour. Mostly cloudy skies the rest of today. Our high temperature set to reach 62. For tonight, we'll be mostly cloudy with a low down to 51. Tomorrow, partly sunny once again with a high of 65. And for tomorrow night, 50% chance of rain.

0: and low down to 54. Looking ahead to Thursday, we have an 80% chance of rain with a high of 67. For Friday, 60% chance of rain, a high of 68. Saturday, 50% chance of rain, high of 72. Sunday's high temperature reaching 76. And Monday, a 30% chance of rain with a high temperature also to reach 76 degrees. And that's a look at your weather forecast here on KLEM. Stay tuned. Coming up in just 60 seconds, we'll bring you back to some more of your favorites right here on KLEM.
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1: 2020 Headlines, I'm Daniel Verstag. The Woodbury County Attorney plans another trial in a Sioux City cold case that ended with the jury unable to reach a decision. County Attorney James Loomis says he will retry 63-year-old Thomas Popp in the 1983 shooting death of Terry McCauley in Sioux City. The judge declared a mistrial last month after jurors remained deadlocked on a verdict. Popp's attorney filed a motion last week asking for a change of venue if there is a new trial, saying the extensive media coverage would not allow for a fair trial in Woodbury County. And Iowans may face an expensive heating season ahead as a report projects energy costs will rise an average of a little over 8% this winter. Lori Ferris leads the Iowa Community Action Association, which is made up of agencies across the state that oversees the low-income home energy assistance program, or LIHEAP. Ferris anticipates more requests for the federal supplemental aid this winter because of the inflation and projected energy costs. New stories and more found on our website, KLEM1410.com.
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0: Jiang Jilosi, President Trump told the United Nations General Assembly in New York that he had a decision to make on Iran, strike a deal with Tehran, or annihilate the Islamic Republic.
1: Do I drive them into hell with no chance of survival and no hope of future greatness or generations? But I believe we'll make a deal right after the election, because it doesn't make sense for them not to.
0: Meantime, the president signed an agreement with Denmark, easing tensions over his calls for the U.S. to acquire Greenland.
2: The U.S. plans to open two new military bases in Greenland. The plan would reestablish one Cold War-era military base in the southern part of Greenland and convert a military outpost on the east coast, which is currently being used by the Danish Sled Dog Patrol.
0: Fox's Alex Hogan. 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
3: Hey, it's Rob Sand. You may know me as the state auditor that uncovered a record amount of misspent taxpayer money, or the guy that uncovered the largest lottery rigging scheme in American history, or as the guy that loves pizza. But if we haven't met yet, let me introduce myself. I was raised in Decorah, where I learned to hunt and fish and learned right from wrong. Thanks, Mom and Dad. I'm married with two boys, 10 and 12, in Iowa public schools. Before I was state auditor, I was Iowa's chief public corruption prosecutor, prosecuting cases like the Iowa Film Office tax credit scandal. Now I'm running for governor because I love Iowa and I'm worried about the direction we're going in. Costs are too high, there's too much corruption, and cancer rates are out of control. I want to solve these problems and end the extreme partisanship on both sides standing

0: in the way. So if you're looking for a new direction with more accountability, check out my plans at robsand.com. I'll be a governor for all and make Iowa not redder or bluer, but better and truer. Paid for by Rob Sand for Iowa.
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2: KLEM weather brought to you by The Market, a collection of small shops just north of the ice cream parlor in downtown Labarre's. Well, it is 62 degrees currently, northeasterly wind at 8 miles an hour, and this is about as warm as we're going to get today under mostly cloudy skies. Tonight will be mostly cloudy with a low down to 51. Tomorrow calls for partly sunny skies with a high temperature of 65, and for tomorrow night, 50% chance of rain, our low down to 54. Then for Thursday, we have an 80% chance of rain on tap, high temperature of 67. Friday, there's another 60% chance of rain in the forecast, high of 68. Saturday, a 50% chance of rain, high of 72. Then we warm things up on Sunday with a high of 76, and we stay with a high temperature of 76 on Monday and add a 30% chance of rain. And that's a look at your upcoming weather forecast here on KLEM. Stay tuned. Coming up in just a few minutes, we'll get you a check of your news, coming up with some 2020 headlines. Stay tuned tonight as well. We have some volleyball coverage for you. Labarre's heads to Sioux City to take on Sioux City North. Our coverage starts at 6:45 with first serve at 7 o'clock. 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
1: 2020 Headlines, I'm Daniel Verstag. Fall arrives later today, and the leaves on some trees are already starting to change into their autumn attire. Joe Herring, a district forester with the DNR in Iowa Falls, says the shift is coming right on time with leaves on some sumacs already turning scarlet, maroon, and burgundy. Iowans who live in cities may see their leaves changing sooner than folks who live in the state's rural areas, as Herring says trees in the urban environment may be dealing with stressors like compacted soils or shallower soils. And the Iowa Department of Natural Resources is considering a new way of determining which species of fish are swimming in Iowa lakes and streams. The agency currently uses electrofishing in the spring and fish nets in the summer and fall to catch fish, assess their health, and then release them back in the water. Andrew Carlson, the DNR's fisheries biologist for Northwest Iowa, says each fish in the water sheds what's called environmental DNA, and water samples can be collected and tested to determine the presence and abundance of certain types of fish. News stories and more found on our website, KLEM1410.com.
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1: At the United Nations, I'm Lisa Brady, Fox News. As President Trump holds meetings with multiple counterparts, including Ukraine's leader.
2: Sitting alongside Ukrainian President Volodymyr Zelensky on the sidelines of the United Nations General Assembly, President Trump says the two are figuring out a solution to end the war against Russia.
3: I think it's going to happen. I really do. I believe it's going to happen.
2: President Trump says he intends to talk to Zelensky about recent Ukrainian strikes on Russian diesel and energy facilities.
3: There's also a serious hit on the price of diesel. The diesel oil, diesel fuel has gone up quite a bit.
2: Russian President Vladimir Putin is expected to travel to Miami later this year for the G20 summit hosted by President Trump.
1: Fox's Jared Halpern at the White House. Earlier, President Trump telling reporters U.S. and Iranian officials had a meeting shortly after his address to the U.N. General Assembly, where he said he has a choice to make between making a deal with Iran or possibly annihilating them.
4: The terrorist regime is behaving badly, not because they are strong and confident, but because they are weak and desperate.
1: He called for a united stance in the economic pressure campaign against Iran. Obamacare enrollment is stopping for more than 700,000 people the Trump administration says are believed to be fraudulently enrolled. Vice President J.D. Vance says that adds up to more than $2 billion.
5: The average American child receives about $4,000 in health care benefits every single year. That means that we are saving 550,000 American children's worth of health care that was going to fraudsters and now will go to the essential services for which it was meant to go.
1: Eligibility requirements and verification also being ramped up as part of an ongoing fraud crackdown. Democrats have accused the administration.

0: Of trying to sabotage Obamacare. 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
0: 6 weeks to Election Day, Democrats are gaining in new power rankings.
6: The Fox News power rankings conclude that the average of several reputable polls gives Democrats a 7-point advantage in the House, with an overall 11-point advantage in upcoming midterm elections. A vibe check on Democrats' increasing favorability means the rankings have shifted for 15 House seats in favor of Democrats. Georgia's Senate seat went from lean to likely Democrat, and the Kansas Senate seat went from likely now to just lean Republican. Voters are less likely to vote for candidates who support a number of President Trump's policies, including tax cuts, Israel, the Iran conflict, and data centers. Jessica Rosenthal, Fox News.
0: The rankings also find voters are 50% less likely to vote for someone who backs Democratic Socialists of America policies, and 53% less likely to back someone who wants to abolish ICE. The Democratic nominee in the Michigan Senate race, Abdul El-Sayed, is focusing in part on gas prices.
7: Michigan has a distinction last week of the highest spike in gas prices in the nation. Diesel hit a record of $6.88 a gallon, and that's what he's talking about. His Republican opponent, Mike Rogers, just won the endorsement of the Detroit News. A top issue for him is health care.
8: I just can't think of a more important issue to the people of Michigan than healthcare, their costs, their rising costs, and how we get to the bottom of this.
7: Well, you've got some Democrats keeping Kamala Harris at an arm's length. El-Sayed is going to do an appearance with her today. They're doing a roundtable discussion on black maternal health. His opponent called that desperate.
0: Fox's Mike Tobin in Detroit. In Sri Lanka, 15 men just sentenced to life in prison for their role in bombings that killed more than 260 people on Easter Sunday in 2019, targeting churches and hotels across the island nation and inspired by ISIS. An hour to the close on Wall Street, the Dow down 153 points, the NASDAQ still hitting new highs. I'm Lisa Brady, Fox News.
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10: Here is a look at the weather forecast, brought to you by Lamar's Hy-Vee with a helpful smile in every aisle. Clouds today look for high about 62. Cloudy tonight, low near 50. Tomorrow, patchy fog in the morning, partly sunny afternoon for Wednesday, topping out at 65. Clouds roll in Wednesday night with a 50-50 chance of rain. Wednesday evening, low near 55. Thursday, 70% chance of rain throughout the day, high of 65. 80% chance of rain Friday and Friday night with a high of 65. Saturday, 50-50 chance of more rain, partly sunny Sunday. With the weekend temperatures in the low to mid-70s coming up this weekend. Current temperature 59 degrees at this hour here at KLEN.

0: 1410 AM 96.9 FM, King of the M. Our citizen of the day for today is Garrett Shanley. He's the new Lamar's Community Middle School assistant principal. He can pick up a pizza from Pete's Pizza House, Lamar's, a long stem rose from Lamar's Highview Floral, and a car wash from 12th Street Touchless or Highway 75 Touchless Auto Wash and Pet Wash. Garrett Shanley, our King of the M citizen of the day.
1: It's national.

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1: Here's a look at the headlines this afternoon. Early yesterday morning, Sheldon Fire responding to reports of an explosion at Kent Feeds. Upon arriving, firefighters could see visible damage to the east side of the tower and the north part of the facility. IML Containers celebrating 20 years in business in Lamar's.

an open house tomorrow, 10 a.m. to 11:30 a.m. During the open house, guests will have the opportunity to take a plant tour and see operations firsthand. They're located at 620 24th Street Southwest in LaMars.

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1: Fox News, I'm Gianna Gelosi. President Trump told the United Nations General Assembly in New York that he had a decision to make on Iran, strike a deal with Tehran, or annihilate the Islamic Republic.
2: Do I drive them into hell with no chance of survival and no hope of future greatness or generations? But I believe we'll make a deal right after the election because it doesn't make sense for them not to.
1: Meantime, the president signed an agreement with Denmark, easing tensions over his calls for the U.S. to acquire Greenland.
3: The U.S. plans to open two new military bases in Greenland. The plan would reestablish one Cold War-era military base in the southern part of Greenland and convert a military outpost on the east coast, which is currently being used by the Danish Sled Dog Patrol.
1: It's Fox's Alex Hogan. 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
1: Now, the KLEM weather forecast.
2: 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Give your people Culligan Water. Sky's mostly cloudy for the remainder of the day and tonight. We'll see a high of 62, a low tonight near 50. For tomorrow, patchy fog in the morning. Probably sunny afternoon for Wednesday, high of 65. 50% chance of rain showers Wednesday night, low 55. 70% chance of rain Thursday and Thursday night with a high of 65. 80% chance of rain Friday and Friday night with a high of 65. That is a look at the weather forecast here at KLEM.

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1: Here is a look at the headlines this afternoon. Iowans may face an expensive heating season ahead, as the report projects energy costs will rise an average of a little over 8% this winter. Iowa Community Actions Association, which is made up of agencies across the state that oversee the low-income home energy assistance program, anticipates more requests for the federal supplement this coming heating season. The Iowa Department of Natural Resources considering a new way of determining which species of fish are swimming in Iowa lakes and streams. The agency currently uses electrofishing in the spring and fish nets in the summer and fall to catch fish.
2: Hey, this is Don King
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0: 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That was 32 years ago today. We'll have a news update for you coming up at 3 o'clock from Fox News.
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1: A surprise meeting at the UN. I'm Lisa Brady, Fox News. Two Trump envoys meeting for about 3 hours with Iranian officials, including the foreign minister, at the United Nations, where President Trump warned earlier today he has a decision to make about possibly making a deal with Iran.
2: Or do I annihilate the Islamic Republic and do it quickly, never giving them a chance to kill and destroy people and countries again?
1: He says Iran is attacking ships and neighbors out of desperation, not strength, and suggests they're waiting to see what happens in U.S. elections. Iran state media is reporting that they conveyed strict conditions to U.S. representatives, including for reopening the Strait of Hormuz. President Trump also telling world leaders the U.S. will not slow down on AI and rejects any attempted globalist scheme to control AI as he continues to challenge warnings that a slower pace of development and regulation are needed to help minimize risk.
2: These are the same people that are now saying that AI is going to kill us all, that robots are going to attack us, and that everything is going to be a total disaster. Same group of people.
1: Though he also acknowledges every new technology brings challenges, AI is expected to be one of the issues discussed during a White House summit and state dinner this week with China's president. Former Vice President Kamala Harris back on the campaign trail to support Senate candidate Abdul Al-Sayed in Michigan.
3: Because on this subject, I know he will be a champion.
1: The two attending a roundtable on black maternal health in Detroit. Al-Sayed's Republican opponent, former Congressman Mike Rogers, calling it a desperate effort to save a flailing campaign. One new Suffolk University poll gives Al-Sayed a 7-point lead. A mixed finish on Wall Street. The Dow down 185 points at the bell, but the NASDAQ hitting new highs. 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
2: An ex-teacher and coach in Minnesota is now charged over a sexual assault that happened decades ago.
3: David Arthur Rome faces two counts of criminal sexual conduct for allegedly assaulting a student between 1985 and 1988. Rome was a teacher and wrestling coach at an academy for the deaf in Faribault. The unnamed male victim reported the assault last year. Investigators found Rome living in Tennessee on supervised release from a federal conviction. In an interview, Rome was shown a team photo with him and the alleged victim in it. He said he was the coach, but could not remember who the students were in the photo. Officials in Rice County, Minnesota, are asking for a warrant to arrest Rome across state lines. Gernal Scott, Fox News.
2: After months of testing, Waymo is expanding its autonomous vehicle fleet to Las Vegas.
4: Waymo says dozens of its new Ojai minivan robo-taxis will serve an area of Las Vegas that includes parts of the Strip. With 13 external cameras, four kinds of sensors, and AI mapping, the company calls the vehicles 16 times safer than human drivers.
5: Because of the amount of calculations it's doing, because of the amount of sensor data that's coming in, and it's not about like what's happening exactly right now, it's already understanding the flow of traffic and where that vehicle is coming into.
4: Waymo spokesperson Mark Lewis speaking with Fox 5 Las Vegas. The expansion follows a software update after Waymo temporarily recalled thousands of robo-taxis for driving into construction zones.
2: Fox's Christian Goodwin. Waymo has been ramping up operations in several cities as Amazon also works to expand its robo-taxi fleet, and Tesla has begun to operate in select markets, even as federal safety officials investigate issues and safety standards. Recapping stocks, the Dow dropping 185 points. Back-to-back records for the NASDAQ, though, up 122. I'm Lisa Brady, Fox News.
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7: 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Cloudy skies the rest of the day and for this evening, we're low 50. Patchy fog tomorrow morning, partly sunny afternoon for Wednesday, high of 65. Another round of rain showers Wednesday night, low 55. 70% chance of rain Thursday with a high of 65. 80% chance of rain Friday, high of 65. Now for the weekend, 50-50 chance of more rain Saturday with a high of 72. Finally, a break from the rain again Sunday, partly sunny with a high near 75. That is a look at the weather forecast here at KLEM.

0: 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USDA published the September Cattle on Feed report on Friday, September 18th, and the report shows another increase in cattle and calves on feed. We will hear more from USDA livestock analyst Anthony Fisher next.
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0: USDA published the September Cattle on Feed report on Friday, September 18th. The September Cattle on Feed report shows another increase in cattle and calves on feed, according to USDA livestock analyst Anthony Fisher.
2: The number of cattle on feed for feedlots with the capacity of 1,000 or more head on September 1st was 11.16 million head, which was 1% higher compared to a year ago.
0: However, Fisher says that when examining cattle that were placed in feedlots and also fed cattle marketings as of September 1st, the numbers are notable.
2: This is the second consecutive month of record low monthly placements as the supply of cattle outside feedlots remains tight. Feeder prices were down a bit in August to their lowest level since December. This may have discouraged some stockers or cow-calf operations from marketing their calves during the month.
0: Fisher also says the monthly marketing numbers are noteworthy.
2: This is also the second month in a row of record low monthly marketings, but marketings were actually above pre-report expectations. With the closure of a few packing plants in August, the pace of marketings has slowed a bit, but feedlots still made an effort to clear the front-end supply of market-ready animals.
0: That was USDA livestock analyst Anthony Fisher. 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
1: Here is a look at the headlines this afternoon. First day of fall today. The leaves on some of the trees are already turning for their autumn color. District Forester with the Iowa DNR in Iowa Falls says the shift is coming right on time with leaves on already turning. They're burgundy, maroon, and scarlet colors. Iowans who live in cities may see the leaves changing sooner. And residents of 10 central Iowa counties will be able to spruce up their yards with new high-quality trees for planting this fall with a special deal through a nonprofit headquartered in Marion. The Des Moines area program of Trees Forever says they're offering 8 species of trees that can be ordered now for pickup next month.
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1: Fox News, I'm Tom Graham. President Trump says Iran has a decision to make, a deal to end the war or else.
2: Do I annihilate the Islamic Republic and do it quickly, never giving them a chance?
1: Now, courtesy of UNTV, that audio, the president speaking at the United Nations General Assembly, he added he thinks a deal with Iran will be made after the midterm elections in the U.S. A grand jury finding there was not evidence to bring charges in the death of Nolan Wells. They found the black teen's death was consistent with drowning following a July 4th boating trip off the Mississippi Gulf Coast. His mother, Christine Walmsley, remains critical of law enforcement and their investigation.
3: Treat our son the way you would treat your child or someone you loved.
1: Well, Nolan's friends on that boating trip were all white, leading to widespread viral speculation about his death. America's listening to Fox News.
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0: I ended up missing about 50% of the votes in the Iowa legislature this year. I don't know if that necessarily matters to Iowans.
1: Doesn't matter?
0: I don't know if that necessarily matters to Iowans.
1: Turek skips work more than half the time, but still collected his full paycheck. Think that matters? There's more. Because the only thing worse than the votes Turek missed? The votes he took. Turek supported welfare benefits for illegal immigrants and amnesty for criminal illegals. He voted with the radical left for taxpayer-funded sex change surgery. He even supports biological men in girls' bathrooms. Liberal Josh Turek. Gone half the time, wrong the other half.
2: I'm Ashley Hinson, candidate for U.S. Senate, and I approve this message.
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3: Here's weather. 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Cloudy skies the rest of the day and tonight. Look for a low of 50. For tomorrow, patchy fog in the morning. Probably sunny afternoon for Wednesday, topping out at 65. Clouds roll in Wednesday night with a 50-50 chance of rain showers tomorrow evening, low 55. For the rest of the week, Thursday, cloudy with a 70% chance of rain showers throughout the day and a high of 65. Cloudy Friday with an 80% chance of rain showers and a high of 65. Now for the weekend, cloudy Saturday, 50-50 chance of rain and a high of 72. Sunday, partly sunny and dry with a high about 75. That is your weather forecast here on KLEM.

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1: Look at headlines. 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This year will feature a new quiet hour, which takes place during the first hour of the event. Northwestern College unveiling their new face of their institution in the form of Red the Raider. The mascot has begun making appearances on campus and will make his official debut during the Raider Nation celebration on October 2nd.
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Toni Basil celebrating a birthday today. She turns 83 today. We'll have school news for Galen Catholic coming up. One more.

0: Month into the session, and the Iowa State House is buzzing with activity.
1: We expect our lawmakers to show up and get the job done. Yet Liberal politician Josh Turek missed 58% of his votes in the Iowa legislature. Turek skipped a vote helping veterans get homes, another to fund our schools. Turek even skipped a vote allowing law enforcement to use DNA to track down violent felons. Iowans were relying on Josh Turek to do his job. Instead, he skipped town to raise money from liberals in D.C. and California. Even worse, while liberal politician Josh Turek was skipping 58% of his votes, he still collected his full taxpayer-funded paycheck, because liberal politician Josh Turek only shows up for himself. Paid for by SLF PAC, not authorized by any candidate or candidate's committee. SLFPAC.org. SLF PAC is responsible for the content of this ad.
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5: 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Here's school news for Galen Catholic Schools with Amy Jungers.
6: Happy Tuesday. This is Amy Jungers, Development Director at Galen Catholic, with this week's Galen Catholic News. Today, Tuesday, September 22nd at 4:15, good luck to the junior high football team who will be at home versus Hartley Melvin Sanborn. At 5 o'clock, the JVR will kick off a volleyball game right here at home versus Harris Lake Park, and that will be followed by the JV and varsity matchups. Wednesday, September 23rd at 2:45, there's a mandatory pre-administration meeting for those taking the PSAT in October. At 3 o'clock, a Students for Life meeting. 6 o'clock, there will be a trap shooting competition at the Lamar Sportsman Club. Thursday, September 24th at 8:45, there will be Little Jay's Prayer at 8:45 over in the church, and at 4:15, good luck to the junior high volleyball team who will be at home against West Sioux. At 4:15, good luck to the cross country runners who will be at Dort College. Friday, September 25th, there will be all-school mass at 8:45 over at St. Joseph Catholic Church. At 5:30, we'll kick off with a tailgate sponsored by Northwest Bank. Right before the game, that will kick off at 7 o'clock at home versus Woodbury Central. Make sure to come out all week long to support your Jay Athletics. Then don't miss out on Saturday, September 26th, to support our Galen Catholic Marching Jays. They will be at Starfest at Morningside University. Monday, September 28th, the junior high volleyball team will be at Harris Lake Park, and the JV football team will be at home versus Woodbury Central. Looking over to some save the dates and important reminders, next week, September 30th, there will be a two-hour early out. October 2nd, we'll be hosting our 7th annual Jay Walkathon fundraiser. This is an invitation to all of our community members, businesses, alumni to come join us on October 2nd to walk the track to support our students fundraising for our school. October 11th, don't miss out on the Bishop's Dinner that will be taking place in Sioux City. For more ticket information, visit the Diocese of Sioux City website. We would like to say a big thank you to all of those who helped celebrate our homecoming last week. It was a wonderful opportunity to celebrate Galen Catholic with all of our community, and it was a joyous week, and we're so grateful that you were all a part of it. For more Galen Catholic news, sponsored by Julie Hurt with Century 21 Pro Link, you can join me, Amy Jungers, every Tuesday at this same time. Or make sure you're checking out our Facebook and Instagram pages to see all the fun things going on right inside the building. I hope you all enjoy a wonderful Tuesday, and as always,
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1: 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Lisa Brady, Fox News.
2: As president of the most extraordinary nation in history, I have no interest in leaving dangers to grow for another day.
1: President Trump defending the conflict with Iran, saying while others talked, he acted to prevent a terrorist regime from having a nuclear weapon, adding the Iranians made a missile capable of hitting Europe.
2: I hope the Europeans realize that Iran's goal was to complete their mad dash to a nuclear bomb from behind this conventional ballistic missile shield.
1: The president telling the UN General Assembly he has a decision to make on Iran, a possible deal or annihilation. Trump envoys later holding a lengthy meeting with Iranian officials. Iran state media says strict conditions were conveyed to U.S. representatives. The president also holding meetings with several other world leaders, including Ukraine's president, who says an energy site ceasefire could be a first step toward ending the war with Russia. The president calling artificial intelligence super intelligence, and though acknowledging every new technology has challenges, he says the U.S. will not slow down, despite tech leaders calling for slowing the pace of development for safety reasons.
3: There is no such debate like that here in China. In China, AI is coming from the top down. It is President Xi going, let's go full speed ahead. The money for data centers coming from the government. They're going to put $300 billion into it over the next 5 years.
1: Fox's Steve Harrigan in Beijing. The Chinese president heads to the White House this week for a summit and state dinner. Back at the UN, President Trump also signing a deal with Denmark and Greenland today, an agreement that keeps Greenland under Danish control but paves the way for more U.S. bases there aimed at strengthening Arctic and North Atlantic security. 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
1: A coroner's report says actress Hayden Panettiere died from an accidental overdose.
2: This is the official confirmation that Hayden Panettiere's death was a tragic accident, the result of a cocktail of drugs she had taken, a mixture that included the frequently deadly fentanyl, as well as the anti-anxiety drug alprazolam, better known as Xanax, methocarbamol, which is a muscle relaxant, and quetiapine, which is an antipsychotic drug used to treat bipolar disorder and depression. Panettiere, who was 36, died on August 16th in Greenville, South Carolina. Emergency responders arrived at an apartment there, found her in cardiac arrest, and were unable to resuscitate her.
1: Fox's Jonathan Hunt, her on-again, off-again boyfriend, was with her, and a police investigation continues. The coroner's report also says Panettiere had been released from a drug rehab facility in California only weeks before her death. The latest Fox News power rankings give Democrats an 11-point advantage this fall with a 7-point lead in the House, but they also looked at what voters want to hear.
3: They are 58% more likely, for example, to vote for someone who wants to tax billionaires, and 53% more likely to vote for someone who wants Medicare for all. They are also 50% less likely to vote for someone who backs Democratic Socialists of America policies, 53% less likely to vote for someone who wants to abolish ICE.
1: Fox's Jessica Rosenthal. They also found voters less likely to vote for candidates who back some of the president's policies, including support for Israel, the conflict in Iran, and data centers. A music milestone.
4: She's from Texas, I can tell by
1: Ella Langley's crossover hit Shoes in Texas, now the longest running number one hit in the U.S., 23 weeks topping the all-genre Billboard Hot 100. That breaks Mariah Carey's 22-week record from All I Want for Christmas Is You. I'm Lisa Brady. This is Fox News.
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6: 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Mostly cloudy for the rest of the evening. Low tonight, 50. Patchy fog tomorrow morning. Partly sunny afternoon for Wednesday. High of 65. Clouds back Wednesday night with a 50-50 chance of more rain. And a low near 55 for Wednesday night. Clouds Thursday with a 70% chance of rain throughout the day. High of 65. Friday, 80% chance of rain. High of 65. 50% chance of rain Saturday. High of 72. Finally a break from the rain. Sunday, partly sunny and 75. And for Monday, partly sunny, high near 75 again. That is a look at the weather here on KLEM.

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1: Here is a look at the headlines. Woodbury County Attorney plans another trial in a Sioux City cold case that ended with the jury unable to reach a decision. County Attorney says he will retry 63-year-old Thomas Popp in the 1983 shooting death of Terry McCulley of Sioux City. Both major party candidates for Iowa's open U.S. Senate seat are calling for steps to ease the price of gasoline and diesel. Democrat Josh Turek said last week the federal gas tax should be temporarily suspended and exports of U.S.-produced diesel should be halted. Senator Chuck Grassley Sunday suggested the embargo on diesel exports because Grassley says diesel prices are killing farmers.
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1: Fox News, I'm Tom Graham. President Trump meeting with Ukrainian leader Volodymyr Zelensky on the sidelines of the United Nations General Assembly and sounding optimistic a deal can be reached to end the war between Russia and Ukraine.
2: To be honest with you, it's time. A lot of people being killed, and they don't want that, but I think they both want to see the war end.
1: President Trump will host Russia's leader, Vladimir Putin, in Miami at the G20 summit later this year. Coastal flood risk will increase through the work week from North Carolina to New England as a nor'easter and its powerful winds develop. Fox weather meteorologist Ian Oliver.
3: They're pushing the Atlantic into the coastline, which effectively starts to generate a bit of a storm surge. The winds were already starting to pick up.
1: The system is expected to impact the East Coast into the weekend, the first nor'easter of the fall season. 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
1: I'm Josh Turek. I was born an underdog. 21 surgeries by the age of 12. Spina bifida. Caused by my dad's exposure to Agent Orange in Vietnam. Sitting in my wheelchair, 9 years old, watching the Olympics, I dreamed of winning gold for my country, too. In 2016, I did just that.
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1: 4 Paralympics. 2 golds. 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Because accountability matters. Listening to Iowans does too.
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5: Now, the KLEM weather forecast.
6: Here's weather now. 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Clouds for tonight. Look for low 50. Patchy fog tomorrow, mainly in the morning hours. Partly sunny otherwise. Wednesday, high of 65. More rain expected Wednesday night, low 55. 70% chance of rain Thursday with a high of 65. 80% chance of rain Friday with a high of 65. For the weekend, Saturday, 50-50 chance of more rain with a high of 72. Back to partly sunny skies Sunday with a high near 75. That is a look at the weather forecast here this hour on KLEM.

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1: Resume. I'm Lisa Lacerra, Fox News. President Trump said this afternoon two envoys sat down with Iranian leaders for about 3 hours in an effort to find common ground after warning Iran this morning during his speech to the United Nations General Assembly.
2: For 51 years, the fanatical Iranian regime has ruled by bloodshed and mass murder, spreading death and carnage and chaos across the entire Middle East and beyond. They were the bully of the Middle East, but they are the bully no more.
1: Secretary of State Marco Rubio says President Trump is open to meeting with Iran's president while he's in New York for the General Assembly. The president also met with Ukraine's president, Volodymyr Zelensky, on the sidelines of the UN, expressing hope that the U.S. could help end the war.
3: To be honest with you, it's time. A lot of people being killed, and they don't want that, but I think they both want to see the war end.
1: This comes after Russia launched missile and drone attacks on 4 regions of Ukraine, killing 5 people. Zelensky says Ukraine's forces struck 2 Russian oil refineries. A former postal worker has been charged in Utah for dumping hundreds of mail-in ballots in the trash.
4: Acting Deputy Attorney General Trent McCotter telling reporters,
5: "We're announcing the indictment of Damon Matai C. As alleged in the indictment, the defendant, then a letter carrier for the Postal Service in Utah, destroyed over 300 mail-in ballots that were meant to be delivered to residents for the June 23rd primary."
4: U.S. Attorney for the District of Utah, Melissa Holyoke, detailing the charges against the 34-year-old.
6: "For unlawful secretion, destruction, and delay of mail, for illegally disposing of mail-in ballots."
4: Officials stressing this is part of the DOJ's crackdown on voting law compliance across the country.
1: Fox's Kristen Goodwin. Wall Street stocks held near their record highs as oil prices eased again. The Dow lost 185. The Nasdaq up 122. 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
4: The latest Fox News power rankings conclude Democrats overall have an 11-point advantage this fall, with

0: a 7-point lead in the House. But the rankings also looked at what voters want to hear. They are 58% more likely, for example, to vote for someone who wants to tax billionaires and 53% more likely to vote for someone who wants Medicare for all. They are also 50% less likely to vote for someone who backs Democratic Socialists of America policies, 53% less likely to vote for someone who wants to abolish ICE, and voters are less likely to support a candidate endorsed by independent Vermont Senator Bernie Sanders by a 10-point margin. Jessica Rosenthal, Fox News.
1: Former Vice President Kamala Harris in Detroit today, campaigning with Democratic Senate candidate Abdullah Sayed, who says the visit is about Democratic unity. A former state trooper from Florida criminally charged with sending data from AI-connected cameras to friends.
2: Florida Highway Patrol says a trooper was fired and arrested for allegedly sending his friends data from Flock cameras using social media apps like Snapchat. Alan Fernandez is now charged with sending that data, including photos taken by the cameras of car license tags, to at least a dozen people. Florida state investigators say the data came from restricted databases and that Fernandez was trained to know what constituted improper use of the systems. The Flock cameras have been a politically touchy subject, citing concerns over privacy and warrantless surveillance. In Miami, Evan Brown, Fox News.
1: The Greenville County, South Carolina coroner says actors Hayden Panettiere died from an accidental overdose of several drugs, including fentanyl. The 36-year-old was found unresponsive in an apartment in the city on August 16th. Greenville police say the investigation into her death is continuing. I'm Lee Silasara. This is Fox News.
3: Good evening. It's now time for a KLEM News update. Look for clouds to continue this evening. Patchy fog developing after midnight into tomorrow morning. We will see a chance of rain throughout the day. Later on tomorrow afternoon into Thursday and Friday and most of the weekend as well. We'll take a closer look at the weather coming up after news here on KLEM.
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6: I'm Kale Sleaser reporting. Early yesterday morning, September 21st, Sheldon Fire responded to reports of an explosion at Kent Feeds. Upon arrival, firefighters could see visible damage to the east side of the tower and the north part of the facility. A drone was deployed to check the extent of the damage, but nothing of concern was found. The cause of the incident appears accidental, as employees stated they were in the process of starting up the grain dryer for daily operations when the explosion happened. IML Containers is celebrating 20 years of business in Lamar's with an open house tomorrow, September 23rd, from 10 a.m. to 11:30 a.m. During the open house, guests will have the opportunity to take plant tours and see operations firsthand. IML Containers is located at 1620 24th Street Southwest in Lamar's. This Saturday, September 26th, the Northwest Iowa Power Cooperative, or NIPCO, will be hosting their third annual Touch a Truck event from 9 a.m. to noon. The Olson Cultural Event Center will host the event in connection with the Lamar's Farmers Market. Angela Catton, the Vice President of Communications and Development at NIPCO, spoke about the event.
7: 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And we know that a lot of young people and their families like to be able to see those trucks up close and personal. So we've created an opportunity where they can not only see our trucks, but we've invited trucks from, or big rigs, I should say, specialty equipment from other organizations in our community as well. Obviously, all of

0: units, these specialized units. They're serving our in and around our community. So this is an opportunity to really get up close to the trucks rather than watching them as they're speeding by doing their jobs in Lamar's and surrounding areas. It's a really fun way to bring families together. It's a learning experience. It's a great way to engage with the people that operate those specialty rigs and talk to them about their jobs and just get to know them a little bit better.
1: Canton says there will be a wide variety of vehicles on display.
0: We've got some folks from AgriVision that will be there. I believe they're bringing a tractor. We've got Anthony P&L Trucking will be there. I think they're bringing along a show truck. We've got a school bus there from Lamar's community. Of course, we've got our Lamar's Fire Rescue, Lamar's Police Department. We've got the Plymouth County Sheriff bringing their SWAT vehicles, so we will have a lot of those first responder vehicles down there. Mid-American will be bringing a service truck as well, so will Northwest REC. We've had some interest from Van Sanitation. We've had a garbage truck there in the years past, and that's been like the most popular item.
1: This year, a new quiet hour will take place during the first hour of the event.
0: This year, we've incorporated a new element to the event itself, and that is a quiet hour from 9 to 10 a.m. And during this period of time, the trucks won't start their engines or rev their engines. They won't honk their horns. Sometimes some of these operators will let kids climb up and honk the horns and things like that. And we understand that there are families and young people out there that may be uncomfortable with loud noises or sudden noises, or they just have sound sensitivities. And so we've asked all of our operators to observe this quiet hour, which is from 9 a.m. to 10 a.m. The event runs from 9 to noon, but from 9 to 10 a.m., we will not have any horn honking or engines running. That way the kids, we want them to feel safe. We want them to feel like they can explore and not have to worry about any loud noises going off. If folks would like to come down for a quieter time, that would be from 9 to 10 a.m.
1: Forecasted rain this Saturday could alter event plans. KLEM will provide any updates as they come. Northwestern College has unveiled the new face of their institution in the form of Red the Raider. The mascot has begun making appearances on campus and will make his official debut during Raider Nation celebration on October 2nd. Red's development was part of the college's strategic plan, which has broadening brand awareness and deepening brand affinity as part of their primary goals. NWC President Greg Christie stated, quote, "We are very excited about Red's ability to be a standout ambassador for Northwestern who can help extend the NWC Raider brand. We have invested a lot of branding effort over the last several years into defining what it means to be a Northwestern Raider. Raiders are smart and strong, courageous and faithful, leaders and servants. We achieve because excellence honors God and serves others. Northwestern Raiders aren't defined by the traditional perceptions of a Raider, but by the qualities and values our students embody. And Red embodies them too." And that's the news in Clemland. I'm Cale Sleaser reporting.
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4: On the obituary reports, Lorraine Brown, 78, of Akron, passed away on Thursday, September 17th, at Hillcrest Health Care Center in Haywarden. A memorial service will be held on Saturday, September 26th, at 1 o'clock at the First Baptist Church in Akron. Visitation with the family present will be from 12 noon until service time, and following the service during a light reception, all at First Baptist Church in Akron. Interment will be at Riverside Cemetery in Akron. Arrangements are with the Rexwinkle Funeral Home in Akron. Expressions of sympathy can be extended to the family through the Rexwinkle website. That's services for Lorraine Brown, 78, of Akron. You can find obituary information on our website at KLEM1410.com.
5: I'm Don Danielson. 11 of the 26 members on the Advisory Council for the Center for Intellectual Freedom at the University of Iowa have submitted their resignations to the Board of Regents. Those who resigned are out-of-state professors who were invited to join the advisory

0: Council by Governor Kim Reynolds. Sea Rapids Gazette reports that the University of Texas professor Richard Lowry called his resignation and the other 10 a no-confidence vote in the Board of Regents and its oversight of the center. Regent Christine Hensley is advisory council chair, and last week she joined the executive director of the Regents to talk with two faculty members about the document making the center an independent entity.
1: I'll be real honest with you right now. They're not satisfied with the document, but they are an advisory committee, and the Board of Regents has final authority to approve that.
0: Hensley issued a statement with the announcement of the resignation, saying that the Board of Regents looks forward to working with the remaining 15 members of the SIF Advisory Council to keep the center moving forward in a positive direction. The Hancock County Board of Supervisors tabled their move to pass a moratorium on data center construction. Supervisor Gary Rahans of Garner says they should focus on writing an ordinance to define how data centers would be allowed to operate in the county. Supervisor Florence Griman, the only member to support a moratorium, says she doesn't know what the hurry is.
2: I feel that it's important to just slow things down. I think as we look through our agendas, we can see that we do have issues with our ordinances that we would like to maybe work through, and I think this would just give us some time to do that.
0: Earlier this month, the Hancock County Planning and Zoning Commission unanimously rejected a request to rezone county land near Garner for potential data center. 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Stay tuned. There's more straight ahead.
3: I'm Josh Turek. I was born an underdog. 21 surgeries by the age of 12. Spina bifida, caused by my dad's exposure to Agent Orange in Vietnam. Sitting in my wheelchair, 9 years old, watching the Olympics, I dreamed of winning gold for my country, too. In 2016, I did just that.
4: Guess who on the left side? Josh Turek.
5: Council Bluffs, Iowa native.
3: 4 Paralympics, 2 golds. I was so proud to represent our country and Iowa all around the world. We won because we worked together as a team and cared about the name on the front of the jersey, not the back. That's what's missing in Washington. Both parties fight with each other and just look out for themselves. In the Senate, I will work with anyone to fight the corruption, clean up Washington, and make them work for us again. Because accountability matters. Listening to Iowans does too.
6: I'm Josh Turek, candidate for Senate, and I approve this message, paid for by Josh Turek for Iowa.
0: The Iowa Department of Health and Human Services says a baby girl was turned over to the state earlier this month under the Safe Haven Law. The girl born on September 8th and now is with a foster family awaiting a permanent family. The Safe Haven Law allows parents in crisis to determine they cannot care for an infant who is up to 90 days old to turn it over to the state with no questions asked. It's the second baby girl turned over this year, and that other was in March, and a boy was turned over in May. There have been a total of 82 babies turned over since the law went into effect in 2002. The Dubuque City Council voted last night to commit to 100% reduction in its greenhouse gas emissions by 2050. The goal is a voluntary target. City Councilmember David Resnick says Dubuque must maintain its science-based benchmarks.
7: We've had a real push against, our clean air, clean water, just making this a wonderful place to live. And we know why. One of the major problems is the use of fossil fuels.
0: The target is based on a methodology from the World Wildlife Fund. USDA crop report shows there were barely 2 days last week suitable for field work because of wet conditions. The harvest is underway with 4% of the corn harvested, 3% behind last year's pace, 2% of the soybeans been harvested, which is 2% behind last year. Radio Iowa, I'm Dar Danielson.
8: Friday night, summer.

0: 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Let's take a look at the weather forecast for tonight. Skies will remain cloudy. We'll see a low near 50 tonight. Patchy fog after midnight. Tomorrow, patchy fog in the morning, partly sunny afternoon for Wednesday with a high of 65. Clouds back Wednesday night and a 50-50 chance of more rain with a low of 55. Thursday, cloudy with a 70% chance of rain showers throughout the day and a high of 65. Friday, more rain expected throughout the day, 80% chance of rain with a high of 65. Now for the weekend, Saturday, clouds and another round of rain showers throughout the day on Saturday with a high of 72. Finally, a break from the rain comes Sunday, partly sunny with a high of 75. And for Monday, partly sunny with a high of 75. A tenth of an inch of rainfall from earlier today here at the KLM studios. That's a look at weather and news. We'll have sports coming up.
1: Hey, it's Rob Sand. You may know me as the state auditor that uncovered a record amount of misspent taxpayer money, or the guy that uncovered the largest lottery rigging scheme in American history, or as the guy that loves pizza. But if we haven't met yet, let me introduce myself. I was raised in Decorah, where I learned to hunt and fish and learned right from wrong. Thanks, Mom and Dad. I'm married with two boys, 10 and 12, in Iowa public schools. Before I was state auditor, I was Iowa's chief public corruption prosecutor, prosecuting cases like the Iowa Film Office tax credit scandal. Now I'm running for governor because I love Iowa and I'm worried about the direction we're going in. Costs are too high, there's too much corruption, and cancer rates are out of control. I want to solve these problems and end the extreme partisanship on both sides standing in the way. So if you're looking for a new direction with more accountability, check out my plans at robsand.com. I'll be a governor for all and make Iowa not redder or bluer, but better and truer. Paid for by Rob Sand for Iowa.
2: 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Again, our coverage starts tonight at 6:45 right here on KLEM. Well, yesterday was day one of the 8th annual Northwest Iowa National Invitational Golf Tournament held locally here at Willow Creek Golf Course in LaMarche. They were playing 54 holes total this weekend. They played 36 of them yesterday. This was the longest and most grueling day of the tournament. It always is. Let's get you a rundown on how things are looking from an individual and a team leaderboard standpoint going into the final 18 holes today. On the women's side of the tournament, Embry-Riddle, Aeronautical University out of Arizona, they lead the way 11 strokes under par as a team. They have a 14-stroke lead on Texas Wesleyan, who always competes well here at this tournament. They sit in second place. 10 strokes behind the Rams of Texas Wesleyan is Lewis Clark State out of Lewiston, Idaho. They're 13 over par as a team. And the Spirit of Ottawa University of Arizona, ranked number, currently sitting fourth heading into today. They're 16 strokes over par, 27 off of the lead. Top individuals, this is where it's a good battle right now. Two ladies are tied for first in the individual leaderboards. They are McKenna Junkin of Texas Wesleyan, who we have seen perform very well at this tournament before. She is 9 under par heading into today through 36 holes. Tied with her is an Embry-Riddle golfer. That's Bella Maria Mantini. She also shoots 135, 9 strokes under par through the first 36 holes. Elena LeKerkerk of Ottawa, Arizona is third, 6 strokes under par. Karina Griffin of Texas Wesleyan is fourth at 4 strokes under par. And Lila Becker of Embry-Riddle is 1 stroke under par, currently in 5th place. Also worth noting, locally, Morningside University's women's golf team is 6th as a team. They are 30. 37 strokes over par. On the men's side of the tournament, through 36 holes, it's a very, very tight race that is going to come down to every stroke and every hole today. Ottawa, Arizona is 16 strokes under

0: par, they lead the way. Then Marion of Indiana is one stroke behind them in second. This is the team standings, mind you. Grandview University from Des Moines, they are one stroke behind Marion. Embry-Riddle is two strokes behind Grandview in fourth place. And if we go even further, Friends is just five strokes off of the lead in fifth place. We could go down even further. Right now, there are 10 men's golf teams that are under par, and they are all covered up by just 14 strokes. That team race is going to be really fun to watch as the next 18 holes take place today here in Lamar's. The individual race is just as, if not more, competitive. Stefano Marchetti of Mid-American Nazarene and Oliver Rutu of Ottawa, Arizona, they currently are tied for the lead, shooting nine strokes under par, both of them. Chris Drake and Drew Workley of Grandview and Marion, respectively, tied for third. They're just one stroke off of that tie for the lead. And then there's a three-way tie for fifth, currently two strokes off of the lead. So this is going to be a fun men's race down the stretch with 18 holes taking place today at Willow Creek Golf Course. We'll have a full rundown of what's to come, or the results from today, coming up tomorrow on our Kegel EM Sports Update. And we hope to have some comments from the various winners and the top performers of this year's Northwest Iowa National Invitational. But you can check out the first 36 holes worth of results on our website right now at KegelEM1410.com. We were also hoping to have some cross-country results from yesterday, but unfortunately those got canceled due to the weather, so we have nothing from the high school ranks to tell you about from yesterday. So let's get you some reaction from our high school football coaches, recapping some Week 4 competition around the listening area. And we're starting with Lamar's community and head coach Ken Vigdahl, where the Bulldogs were able to pick up a very much-needed 20-12 win at MOC Floyd Valley on Friday night. The Bulldogs had dropped two games in a row. They were 1-2 on the season and really looking for some momentum heading into their district opener this week against Spencer. And head coach Ken Vigdahl says this win was big to accomplish all of that.
1: I just think it was really important the way we finished there. And, you know, the great thing about it was we were able to go 2-2 in non-district like we talk about. And just for us to be able to get a win and get momentum going into districts.
0: It was a team effort running the football. Of course, it always is with the offensive linemen, but as far as the skill guys are concerned, it was an extra team effort there. Three different Bulldogs ran the ball into the end zone, and four different Bulldogs were featured prominently on the ground. Coach Vigdahl says having that many different guys who are confident running the football made the offense more dangerous.
1: I think that was a real key last night due to the fact that, you know, you have your quarterback that can pull it and keep it. And we had some quarterback runs last night. And we had, you know, Joaquin was able to carry. Chris was able to carry. Grant Jalis was able to carry. And so, and what's amazing is even though there's four different guys, they really all run a little bit different.
0: And, of course, the Bulldog defense had its moments as well, including shutting the Dutchman down on two of their red zone trips. Coach Vigdahl says he was proud of the defense that bent but didn't break.
1: Just being able to have the confidence to and the mindset that, you know, a couple things didn't go our way down there a couple times. And, you know, we were kind of yelling at them, next play, which means, you know, you can't remember the last play. You just got to play the next play. And hopefully we can stop them. And you know what? Like you said, before half, we did.
0: And it was a 20-12 win for the Bulldogs, who are 2-2 entering their district opener in Spencer coming up this Friday. Meanwhile, in Kingsley, it was a thrilling eight-man football contest as the Kingsley Pearson football team defeated Remsen St. Mary's 36-34 in comeback fashion on Friday night. And Kingsley Pearson improving to 4-1 on the season, 2-0 in the district. And their head coach, Travis Newman, says the excitement was real after a thrilling comeback and win.
2: It was an exciting game, right? Mm-hmm. To come down to a two-point game against two teams that are vying for kind of that leader of that district. It was exciting. The boys are fired up. I mean, I think the boys had this game circled to start the year after, unfortunately, St. Mary's not being able to play us last year. I think the boys were pretty fired up for the opportunity to finally get to play them.
0: Well, the Panthers were down 20-6 going into the locker room. Just didn't get off to a great start, but they got the ball rolling quite literally throughout the remainder of the game. Coach Newman says that second half was an exercise in the power of momentum in sports.
2: It's all about momentum, right? You have a successful drive, okay. Hey, defense, we can't give up

0: score here, or we can't give up a big drive. Oh, they have a big drive. Okay, how do we want to respond? It's one of those things that you can never get too high and you can never get too low. It's kind of how the saying goes, you're never as bad as you think you are and you're never as good as you think you are. So how do you manage the highs and the lows and stay even keel so that when the next opportunity comes, you're ready to go?
1: Of course, the game ultimately came down to one final drive late in which the Panthers were down 34-30 and found their way into the end zone with a Jack Seglum touchdown reception. Coach Newman says the guys did a great job of executing down the stretch.
0: I thought that our guys did a great job of showing up and executing what they needed to execute. Yeah, we had that unfortunate holding there when we were inside the red zone ready to go take the ball in, and we had to reset. And we had two plays to go, and we ended up making the most of those two plays that we had left on that drive. So it's just a testament to our guys continuing to start putting themselves in that mindset of it's never over till the last whistle blows.
1: Again, the Panthers 36-34 winners Friday night over Remsen St. Mary's, improving to 4-1 on the season. There was more good news from Kingsley Pearson yesterday as the Radio Iowa football poll came out. And in Class A player, we'll give you the top five first. Audubon is number one with Iowa Valley 2, Bishop Garrigan 3, Woodbine 4, and Edgewood Colesburg number 5. But then at number 10, the Kingsley Pearson Panthers, they entered the Class 8-man rankings as the number 10 ranked team in the state of Iowa. They are currently in the driver's seat, if you will, as far as eight-player District 1 is concerned, and they'll have another big test coming up against Newell Fonda on Friday night as part of their homecoming festivities down in Kingsley. In Class A, we now know that the number one team in the state of Iowa is going to be coming to the ice cream capital on Friday. That is Woodbury Central. They'll take on Galen Catholic at Jim Lorenzen Field. The Wildcats still undefeated on the year. West Sioux remains at number 2 with Wapsie Valley 3, Northland 4, St. Ansgar is ranked number 5. Council Bluffs St. Albert out of Akron Westfield's district is ranked number 7 in Class A. Over to Class 1A, where Iowa City Regina is number 2, number 1, South Hardin at 2, Applington Parkersburg 3, and now we know that the number 4 team in the state is heading to Hinton on Friday with West Lyon taking on the Blackhawks in Hinton. The Wildcats just one loss of the year, ranked number 4. Underwood checks in at number 5. No other area teams of note in the 1A rankings. Class 2A, Kemper Catholic remains at number 1 with Roland Story 2, Albert at 3, Central Lyon George Little Rock jumps all the way up to number 4, and Mid Prairie is ranked number 5. OABCIG stays put in the top 10 at number 10. Class 3A, Solon is at the top team. It's Clear Lake at number 2. Sioux Center 3, Des Moines Christian 4, Wallard Catholic at number 5. Bishop Heelan remains at number 10. Then in Class 4A, Cedar Rapids Xavier leads the way, followed by Sergeant Bluff Luton at 2. Western Dubuque 3, Carlisle 4, Fort Dodge is ranked number 5. The Dodgers and the Warriors play each other in Sergeant Bluff on Friday night, and there's no other 4A teams of note in the rankings. Then in Class 5A, Southeast Polk is number 1 with Dowling Catholic 2, Johnston 3. Sioux City East, with their 4-0 record, they're ranked number 4, and Ankeny checks in at number 5. Those rankings in their entirety, 1 through 10 in all 7 football classes, can be found at KLEM1410.com. Well, let's go now to the sports schedule for today, where it is chock full of volleyball and, of course, some college golf. The final 18 holes of the 8th annual Northwest Iowa National Invitational Golf Tournament taking place today. We gave you the rundown of some of the leaderboards, and boy, it's going to be a fun race to the finish. The final 18 holes on the men's side could come down to just a handful of strokes, a chip or a putt here and there. Going to be some good competition at Willow Creek Golf Course today. On the volleyball schedule in the Missouri River Activities Conference, our contest tonight brings you Lamar's Community at Sioux City North. Coverage starts at 6:45. Lewis Central is at Sioux City West. It's Council Bluffs Thomas Jefferson at Sergeant Bluff Luton tonight. In the Warrego Conference, Galen Catholic, ranked number 10, plays host to Harris Lake Park. Trinity Christian is at Akron Westfield. MMCRU is at Hartley Melvin Sanborn. South O'Brien is at Hinton. West Sioux is at Remsen St. Mary's, and Sibley O'Chee Cheeden is at Okoboji. Then in the Western Valley Conference, Kingsley Pearson heads to Sloan to take on Westwood. Lawton Bronson is at Woodbury Central. Siouxland Christian is at MVAOCOU. Ridgeview at West Monona. And OABCIG is at Denison Schleswig. 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We have up-to-date sports news and notes there. We are at KLEM Sports on Twitter. And tune in tonight to some MRAC volleyball as Lamar's Community takes on Sioux City North. Coverage starts at 6:45 right here on KLEM. 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
3: This is Sports on Radio Iowa. I'm Todd Kim. Iowa State coach Jimmy Rogers has been confident for some time the Cyclones were better than expected. Picked to finish as low as 16th in the Big 12, the Cyclones take a 2-1 record into Saturday's conference opener at home against 15th-ranked Utah.
4: As this team started to gel, how they started to connect, how the culture started to kind of form, I felt more confident in just the overall because there wasn't this ego behind what about me. They were about each other, they were about competing, and they worked extremely hard. And anytime that you have a bunch of guys come together, they work really hard and they're bought into something bigger than themselves, you have a shot.
3: Rogers says defensive back Jaheim Singletary is in concussion protocol. He was carted off the field early in the 55-7 win over Bowling Green and taken to the hospital. Utah coach Morgan Scally says Rogers quickly installed his style of play at ISU.
5: They've got really a brand new crew. I think they lost 90% of their production on the offensive side of the ball. You see some of the defenders that he brought with him from Washington State. They play hard. Played at Iowa, and very close game, lost by a field goal. So they very stout, very tough on the defensive side of the ball. They run the heck out of the football on the offense with a dynamic quarterback as well.
3: Iowa coach Kirk Ferentz hopes the Hawkeyes finally have the talent on offense to hang with Michigan. The Wolverines have won the last four games in the series. In those four games, Iowa scored a total of 20 points. It includes two blowout losses in the Big Ten championship game. The 17th-ranked Hawkeyes and 18th-ranked Wolverines meet Saturday in Ann Arbor in the Big Ten opener.
6: Yeah, I mean, last time we got together, we were a little bit depleted offensively. So, you know, obviously I think we got a little more octane now in the tank than we did then. You know, it was not the best matchup from that standpoint. But, yeah, they've got really good players.
3: This is Radio Iowa.
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9: Fox News, I'm John Saucier. In a speech to the United Nations General Assembly today, President Trump urged Iran to make a deal or face annihilation. Speaking with reporters afterwards, he reiterates there are two choices.
10: In one case, it's obliteration, and the other alternative is potential greatness. It could be a great country.
9: The president says he met with Iranian leaders today. Former Vice President Kamala Harris campaigning with Michigan Democratic Senate nominee Abdullah Syed at a maternal health care roundtable in Detroit. The former VP claims Al-Sayed's opponent, Republican nominee Mike Rogers, will not protect health care for Americans.
11: Donald Trump cut Medicaid funding by $1 trillion. Mm-hmm. These are the facts. Mike Rogers supported that cut through that big bad bill.
9: There's a very closely watched Senate race there in Michigan. It could determine which party ultimately controls the Senate. America is listening to Fox News.
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2: I'm Josh Turek. I was born an underdog. 21 surgeries by the age of 12. Spina bifida, caused by my dad's exposure to Agent Orange in Vietnam. Sitting in my wheelchair, 9 years old, watching the Olympics, I dreamed of winning gold for my country too. In 2016, I did just that.
3: Guess who on the left side? Josh Turek.
4: Council Bluffs, Iowa native.
2: 4 Paralympics, 2 golds. I was so proud to represent our country and Iowa all around the world. We won because we worked together as a team and cared about the name on the front of the jersey, not the back. That's what's missing in Washington. Both parties fight with each other and just look out for themselves. In the Senate, I will work with anyone to fight the corruption, clean up Washington, and make them work for us again. Because accountability matters. Listening to Iowans does too.
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1: Hey, it's Rob Sand. You may know me as the state auditor that uncovered a record amount of misspent taxpayer money, or the guy that uncovered the largest lottery rigging scheme in American history, or as the guy that loves pizza. But if we haven't met yet, let me introduce myself. I was raised in Decorah, where I learned to hunt and fish and learned right from wrong. Thanks, Mom and Dad. I'm married with two boys, 10 and 12, in Iowa public schools. Before I was state auditor, I was Iowa's chief public corruption prosecutor, prosecuting cases like the Iowa Film Office tax credit scandal. Now I'm running for governor because I love Iowa and I'm worried about the direction we're going in. Costs are too high, there's too much corruption, and cancer rates are out of control. I want to solve these problems and end the extreme partisanship on both sides standing in the way. So if you're looking for a new direction with more accountability, check out my plans at robsand.com. I'll be a governor for all and make Iowa not redder or bluer, but better and truer. Paid for by Rob Sand for Iowa.
2: Convicted child molester released from prison and just disappears. Sounds terrifying? Not to Nate Wellems. Wellems is the radical left's pick for attorney general. He never once prosecuted a criminal, and you can't trust him to keep Iowa safe. In the Iowa House, Wellems voted against mandatory monitoring for convicted sex offenders after release from prison. That's right. Wellems opposed requiring child molesters

0: 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Think about that. 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And if Nate Willems had his way, no one would know. No wonder Iowa law enforcement overwhelmingly opposes Willems. Nate Willems. 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

0: 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Coming up here at the top of the hour, a news update from Fox News, and then volleyball action later on next hour at 6:45. 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
1: Must unite against Iran. I'm Lisa Lacera, Fox News. That was President Trump's message to world leaders during his address to the UN General Assembly.
2: President Trump says he has a big decision to make between making a deal with Iran, allowing the country to rebuild.
3: Or do I annihilate the Islamic Republic and do it quickly, never giving them a chance to kill and destroy people and countries again.
2: The president at the UN General Assembly predicted a deal with Iran could be possible after the upcoming midterm elections. President Trump says all nations should isolate Iran economically as part of a pressure campaign.
1: Fox's Jared Halpert at the White House. The president said this afternoon that two White House envoys met with Iranian leaders for about 3 hours today in an effort to negotiate an end to the conflict. On the sidelines of the UN, the president signed an agreement with Denmark and Greenland aimed at strengthening Arctic and North Atlantic security.
3: No U.S. adversary will ever be permitted to establish a military presence in Greenland anymore, or make sensitive investments there without our express written approval.
1: The agreement will pave the way for more U.S. bases in Greenland, but keeps it under Danish control. The president has talked about acquiring Greenland, an autonomous territory of Denmark, since 2019, and has threatened to seize it from Denmark. Forecasters keeping tabs on a nor'easter that could impact tens of millions this weekend.
4: Some of this heavy surf already coming in. We could see waves up to 18 feet in the coming days as this nor'easter is developing with wind gusts up to 60 miles per hour. And what that could possibly do is knock out power to many communities up and down the I-95 corridor. Over 80 million people are going to be affected in 13 different states.
1: Fox Weather's Robert Ray in Kill Devil Hills, North Carolina. 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
1: White House Fraud Task Force says it's removing hundreds of thousands of names from Obamacare.
7: Vice President Vance and CMS Administrator Dr. Mehmet Oz said they were stopping Obamacare enrollment for 750,000 people who were likely fraudulently enrolled. Vance said they found, for example, a ring of 40 insurance broker agents.

0: who fraudulently funneled 50,000 people into Obamacare.
1: Most of those people were not eligible. Either they didn't meet the citizenship or the income requirements. Many of those people quite literally didn't even exist.
0: Dr. Oz highlighted the case of two brokers who made extravagant purchases off the fraud, including a new home in Key West, Florida.
2: I'm going to say super simple. Fraud will destroy Obamacare.
0: They are also conducting additional verification on more than 400,000 other enrollees. Jessica Rosenthal, Fox News.
3: The governor of Texas has stopped the approval of permits for data centers while an electricity audit continues.
4: Texas Republican Governor Greg Abbott is expanding a moratorium on data center approvals. On Monday, he ordered environmental regulators who oversee air and water permits to stop approving those for data centers until they get the results of an audit being done by the Electric Reliability Council of Texas, or ERCOT, the state's main power grid operator. ERCOT has said that audit could last until December. Abbott, who is running for re-election on the November ballot, has pivoted from his previous stance last year, calling for Texas to be the, quote, epicenter of AI development. He has also proposed working with state lawmakers to cut financial incentives for data centers. Tanya J. Powers, Fox News.
3: DoorDash will pay $131.5 million to settle claims that it underpaid delivery workers in New York City. City Hall described the deal as the largest worker settlement in city history. It also requires the company to submit to a new monitoring system to ensure compliance with delivery worker pay laws. In a statement, DoorDash admitted errors. I'm Lisa Lucera. This is Fox News.
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0: Convicted child molester released from prison and just disappears. Sounds terrifying? Not to Nate Wellems. Wellems is the radical left's pick for attorney general. He never once prosecuted a criminal, and you can't trust him to keep Iowa safe. In the Iowa House, Wellems voted against mandatory monitoring for convicted sex offenders after release from prison. That's right. Wellems opposed requiring child molesters to wear electronic monitoring devices after they leave prison. Think about that. A convicted predator could move into your neighborhood, near schools, near your kids. And if Nate Wellems had his way, no one would know. No wonder Iowa law enforcement overwhelmingly opposes Wellems. Nate Wellems. Too liberal to keep Iowa safe. Paid for by Bird for Iowa.
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1: Fox News, I'm Tom Rigotti. President Trump delivering his speech before the United Nations General Assembly today and reiterating his threat to Iran. Fox Business Network's Edward Lawrence reports.
2: The president says he's open to a deal, but is contemplating total annihilation for the Iranian leaders. Now, the chokehold on the Strait of Hormuz pushed up oil prices, which increased gas prices.
1: Iran's president addresses the General Assembly tomorrow. A Republican senator is calling for a congressional probe of President Trump's oldest son. Fox's Lisa Brady has details.
3: In a letter to the Senate Judiciary Committee, Utah Senator John Curtis says Donald Trump Jr. should be investigated over his business dealings and subpoenaed after a Russian oligarch paid for some of his wedding celebrations earlier this year. The bride, Bettina Trump, has called Umar Kremlev a dear friend.
1: The president did not attend the wedding. 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
8: We expect our lawmakers to show up and get the job done. Yet Liberal politician Josh Turek missed 58% of his votes in the Iowa legislature. Turek skipped a vote helping veterans get homes, another to fund our schools. Turek even skipped a vote allowing law enforcement to use DNA to track down violent felons. Iowans were relying on Josh Turek to do his job. Instead, he skipped town to raise money from liberals in D.C. and California. Even worse, while liberal politician Josh Turek was skipping 58% of his votes, he still collected his full taxpayer-funded paycheck. Because liberal politician Josh Turek only shows up for himself. Paid for by SLF PAC, not authorized by any candidate or candidates committee. 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SLF PAC is responsible for the content of this ad.
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1: 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Set left side. McNaughton around the block puts it down. What a great point by the Bulldogs.
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3: Pleasant good evening, volleyball fans, and we welcome you inside the North High Gymnasium here in Sioux City for tonight's Missouri for Activities Conference volleyball matchup as the Lamar's Community Bulldogs, they take on the North Stars here in Sioux City in the start of the second half of the MRAC volleyball schedule. Both teams have completed four out of their eight conference matchups this year. Once again, good evening, everyone. Daniel Versteeg with you. And welcome into our broadcast of Bulldog Volleyball tonight, heard right here on KLEM Lamar's. 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Well, the last time we saw the Bulldogs in action last week was in Sergeant Bluff. The Bulldogs took a 3-set-to-none loss at the hands of a very good Sergeant Bluff Luton volleyball team, and had a bit of a rough go of things on the weekend, falling in a couple of matchups taking place at the Cherokee Volleyball Tournament. There was some really good competition at that tournament, and unfortunately the Bulldogs just did not play their best brand of competition in Cherokee. And the Bulldogs lost four matchups against some good opponents. They lost in two sets to Sioux City East. They lost in two sets to Cherokee. They lost in two sets to Ridgeview. And then they also lost to Sheldon in two sets in that tournament. So Lamar's certainly looking for a bounce back. I'd like to see them do that here against a North squad that has really struggled throughout this season. The Stars are just 1-10 on the year. Their one win coming in conference play, it was a 3-set-to-none victory over Sioux City West. That is their only bright spot this year. And their only set victories. They've been swept in every other match this year. So I guess the way you could extrapolate some of that data is you could say, well, if the Stars win a set, then they're going to go on to win the match. That's kind of been how things have gone for North this season. So we'll see if the Bulldogs can take care of business. It's going to be a tough test against a star squad that you know is going to be hungry to try and right the wrong, so to speak, of the first 11 matchups of the season. If we take a look at where the MRAC schedule sit, or MRAC standings sit, I should say, right now the

0: leaders in the conference are Bishop Heelan and Sergeant Bluff Luton. They both are undefeated in conference play to this point. Sioux City East and Lewis Central, they are in the top four as well. Council Bluffs' Abe Lincoln splits the conference in half. They are in fifth place. Then you have Lamar's and Sioux City North right now in sixth and seventh, currently right next to each other in the MRAC standings. So this would be an important win for the Bulldogs in that regard. And then Council Bluffs, Thomas Jefferson, and Sioux City West both bringing up the rear in the conference, with neither side having a win in MRAC competition this year. So Lamar's will have a good chance to hopefully pick up a conference victory here tonight, and we'll see if they can get that done and bounce back from the weekend they had in Cherokee. We'll get you starting lineups and much, much more as we get closer to first serve in this one, as the Bulldogs get set to square off with the Stars once again in MRAC volleyball, starting the second half of the conference schedule here tonight. We will take a break and come back, get you first serve and those starters, as we talked about already. We'll get those to you coming up in just a minute. Stay tuned. You're listening to Bulldog Volleyball from Sioux City and North High School right here on KLEM.
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7: 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The Bulldog volleyball team set to be in action once again in the Missouri for Activities Conference, ready to start the back half of the MRAC schedule. The Bulldogs split their first four matchups and now have four more to play in conference competition. The Bulldogs won't be home again, though, until October 6th. That is 2 weeks from tonight. They'll host Sioux City East and then follow that up the following Tuesday, the 13th, against Bishop Heelan. So some tough matchups coming up for the Bulldogs in conference play, meaning it is very important that Lamar's picks up a victory here tonight to hopefully take care of business and pick up another win. This is also an important matchup because the Bulldogs have only won one match this year away from home. That one win came against Galen Catholic in Sheldon at the Sheldon tournament. Now, as Galen's season's gone along, that win actually looks very good for the Bulldogs. However, they have not been able to win outside of their home confines. In fact, take away that victory over Galen Catholic, the Bulldogs have only won two sets outside of their home gymnasium. And so this would be very important for the Bulldogs to prove they can win on the road, maybe in a bit of a hostile environment. North's got a somewhat decent student section here tonight, so we'll see if that plays a factor and see if the Bulldogs can take care of business here on the road. And to do that, they will run out a starting lineup that looks like this. The 3-13 Bulldogs, who are 2-2 of the conference in sixth place, under head coach Jess Wallace. Their starting lineup looks like this. 5'5" sophomore setter, that is Kinnick Lusing. She's been doing a lot more setting as of late. We'll see if she gets the bulk of the opportunities here again tonight. Then it is a 5'10" junior right side hitter, that is Sadie Meyer. 5'6" freshman hitter, she'll play all six rotations though, that's Maya Murphy. A 5'9" senior middle, and a returning honorable mention all-conference selection last year in Kenzie Nias. A 5'10" freshman middle, that is Evelyn Nelson. 5'9" sophomore outside hitter is Kennedy Davis. And then rounding out the lineup for the Bulldogs here this evening, a 5'7" senior libero, that is Callie Cunningham. The starting lineup for Lamar's community and head coach Jess Wallace. She is assisted by Kennedy Cantor and Jacinta Sargason. Should also note, we just got the word on this not too long ago that the Bulldogs did bring up a couple of JV players that will be on the roster here tonight in Madison Pyle and Ella Westhoff. We'll see if they get some of their first varsity competitions and plays and sets and all that kind of fun stuff here this evening against Sioux City North as well. Of course, we'll keep you up to date on if they do enter the contest or not. Meanwhile, the Stars under third-year head coach Michelle Morgan come in with a record of 1-10 overall. They are 1-3 in the MRAC, currently in seventh place. And the lineup for the Stars will go as follows here this evening. It is a 5'9" sophomore outside hitter. That is Alexa Hayes. 5'11" freshman outside hitter is Olivia Mogensen. The 5'10" senior right side.

0: And a two-time All-Conference selection, that's Zariah Van Buren. 5'8" freshman center is Landry Hoke. 5'10" sophomore outside hitter and a second-team All-Conference last year, that is Adrian Wall. A 5'9" freshman middle, that is Kinley Vogel. And then to round out the lineup, she's a libero, a 5'2" junior, that's Vera Acero Fields. The starting lineup for Sioux City North, and their head coach is Michelle Morgan. She is assisted on the bench by Avery Beller, Kylie Eichel, Madison Guzman, and Courtney Johnson. The starting lineup for the Stars. And again, they're 1-10 on the season, 1-3 in the Missouri for Activities Conference in seventh place. The last couple of teams that are with wins in conference play before you get to Council Bluffs, Thomas Jefferson, and Sioux City West. So the Bulldogs would like to pick up a very important victory in the MRAC here tonight. It would be their third win, get them back above 500, and of course would be just their second victory away from their home gymnasium. And I know that is certainly something that they would like to remedy and play better on the road. I know it's tricky, and you get some tough matchups on the road or at those weekend tournaments that you go to on Saturdays, but very important to prove that you can win some of those tough matchups as the season goes along. Well, we are, tell you what, we're going to take a break. When we come back, we are going to be ready to go for first serve here this evening. The Bulldogs and the Stars of Sioux City North set to go at each other in MRAC competition, starting the back half of the conference schedule here tonight. Take a break. Be back with more Bulldog volleyball coverage in just a moment. Stay tuned right here to KLEM.
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